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2: Here's an update in Torrance on the 405 southbound. Coming up on Crenshaw, scene of a crash where all lanes were blocked for a bit, but they now have the two right lanes open. It's still a huge mess getting out of El Segundo, leaving the 105. Also in Torrance, Western Avenue is closed at Del Amo Boulevard due to a crash until further notice, according to Torrance PD and Torrance Fire. So stay clear of that. We're also looking at another crash. This one in Downey on the 5 southbound Lakewood Boulevard motorcycle down. Two right lanes blocked. Delays overall from the 134.
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1: 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It's the KABC News Blitz with Randy Wang. 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
8: 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We start in the Pacific Palisades, where a mistrial was declared in the case of Jonathan Rendernecht, and it looks like we're already talking about a second trial that's going to take place in October. And I don't know what the federal prosecutors are going to do any differently that is going to get a conviction. When you break down the jurors that could not come to a decision, which led to the deadlock, which led to the mistrial, you had 10 out of the 12 jurors who wanted to vote to acquit on all 3 charges, including the smaller charge of just starting the Lockman bar.

two jurors were no matter what convinced on all three charges. But that kind of split, I don't necessarily see how a new trial is going to change any of that. Now, why did the jury say that they could not convict him even on the Lockman fire? According to the jurors, they thought that the case the prosecution presented was very, very weak. They thought the didn't really have a whole lot of evidence pointing Jonathan Renderknecht, Renderknecht, whatever you call him, to actually starting this fire. They do have where his general location was. Apparently, prosecutors could not procure cell phone tracking records of anybody else that could have been in the area. And the jurors really didn't like the prosecution building their case around his search history on ChatGPT. They didn't think that was fair, and they didn't think that was very representative of a person's psyche. And you know what? I kind of understand where they're going with that. I don't want to be judged based on the things that I search for on the internet, including the things I search for in incognito mode. So I can understand why the jurors were a little put off by that. But when you want to accuse somebody of arson and you have no evidence of any kind of accelerant used, you have all kinds of accounts of illegal fireworks going on throughout the area. The ATF decided that or testified that there's no way this could have been fireworks. And then on cross-examination, the ATF expert that was talking about that said, well, if it was fireworks, they would have all burned up in the fire, so we wouldn't know. And there are no witnesses that can point to this man doing this. Is it still possible that he did it? Yes. But the burden of proof in a criminal trial is to get a unanimous decision beyond a reasonable doubt that this is the guy. Whether you're talking about the Lockman fire or the even harder to prove that Jonathan Renderknecht should be held accountable for all the failures of the state and the city to not fully extinguish that Lockman fire that 7 days later turned into the Palisades fire. So that is what's going on with all of that. And this decision is actually being championed by whistleblower firefighters. There's a whistleblower firefighter at LAFD who has been speaking with Fox 11's Gina Silva and telling Gina all the things that the fire department knew that they did not do when it came to putting out that Lockman fire, whether it is making sure it was completely out, specific equipment that they have that they did not use to detect thermal activity, all kinds of things. And he applauded the decision of the jury. And he said, this, you cannot put this on this guy, whether he was responsible for the first fire or not. This was the failures, not just at the state of California, but also the failures of the state of the city of Los Angeles and the LAFD leadership, including ignoring pleas from on the line firefighters that said, there's still something going on here. So yeah, they're going to need to figure that one out for sure. Now, there's a lot of talk, especially when you're talking about the fires, about insurance. And California's insurance market is a mess. We all know that. But one of the things that is the most irritating about our insurance crisis right now is the fact that we are a year and a half plus, almost a year and 7 months now, since the devastating Palisades and Eaton fires. And a year and a half later, the biggest roadblock to people rebuilding their homes, rebuilding their neighborhoods, and rebuilding their lives is that so many homeowners, specifically ones where their house did not burn down, but was deemed unlivable due to smoke damage, have still been fighting with their insurance companies to get their claims paid. A year and a half of

State Farm, the Fair Plan, what have you, changing adjusters, lowballing offers, claiming it's safe to re-enter your home when it's not, when any expert will tell you the amount of toxicity that was in those homes throughout that fire means that you've got to strip that place down to the studs. And the insurance companies don't want to pay for it. And that is the reason you can talk about permitting, you could talk about the Coastal Commission, but that is the reason that most people will give you why they cannot rebuild. It's because the insurance companies who had a contract are not paying out the contract. Now, you definitely had people that got dropped. That's true. You had people that were covered for way less than the value is because, well, everything got way more expensive. That's true as well. But the fact that we're a year and a half out and insurance companies still have not paid the claim is why I'm not surprised at all that Jane Kim is on the runoff to the November ballot when it comes to the race for insurance commissioner. Now, you might be asking, who is Jane Kim? Jane Kim was a member of the San Francisco Board of Supervisors. And Jane Kim is running on the platform that we need a public option when it comes to disaster coverage in the state of California. And before you write this idea off as insane and crazy, she first explains in this interview with Conan Nolan that I found very interesting that this is already a policy that's put in practice in Spain and in, I believe, France and New Zealand. She pointed to New Zealand for a whole lot of examples of how this could work. There would still be a private insurance marketplace for homeowners insurance for covering things like, you know, if you have an electrical fire inside your house, if you had a flood inside your house. But, you know, the same way that your homeowner's insurance covers if your toilet explodes, that's covered. But if your house becomes flooded because of rain, well, that's not covered. What she's proposing, and please email me at randywangradio@gmail.com. Tell me why this idea is so crazy. That for disaster coverage, parts of that premium would go to the state to manage those claims, and any money that they make on top of the claims, if there is any, I mean, one, the state could be on the hook for more, but if we're in a situation where this has to operate at a loss, then that's kind of what the government is there for. You know, parks don't operate at a profit. They have to operate at a loss. A lot of government agencies operate at a loss. If there is no profit to be had, but it is something that we need, like wildfire insurance, then that's where government steps in. You could talk about, well, this government, California's government, is too incompetent to run something like this, and you might be completely right. But just the idea of it alone, if the insurance companies say they can't make any money here, then maybe the state has to take over. But the plan that she has is if the state takes over when it comes to just wildfire and disaster insurance, is that any premium, any money that they make, it goes right back into reinvesting. It goes right back into hardening and lowering the risk. And maybe, and again, in practice, cities and counties in the state might still fail at things like dealing with the fact that 50%+ of the fire started in Los Angeles is started by the homeless. Regardless, if the state is on the hook, if the state is financially liable, if these disasters worsen, maybe with that vested interest in that we're going to be paying through the nose if we don't do something about all these risks, maybe that will actually incentivize the state to start doing the right thing when it comes to things like brush clearance, when it comes to things like homeless encampments. Maybe. The choice is not a great one in November. It's either Jane Kim or it's Ben Allen, who is a member of the state Senate, who is using this as the revolving door of I'm termed out, so I'm going to this job and I'll just try to make some marginal improvement. I don't think we need marginal changes. I think we need a drastic rethinking, because this program right now does

0: does not work. The system that we have does not work, where people are afraid to use their insurance because they're afraid of being dropped. So you have insurance in name only just to fulfill a requirement that you have on your mortgage. And the further we go down this road, the more the entire state is uninsurable, will lead to an inevitable mortgage crisis. So I'm interested in her plan. I don't know which way I'm going to vote in that race, but I'm going to be paying attention to it because, as we have learned, the Office of Insurance Commissioner is a very, very important office. Here's a fun one. As the gas crisis persists, it's getting a little better, but then there was a whole bunch of craziness in Iran over the weekend, so maybe it's not. People are looking for a good deal when it comes to paying at the pump, and I understand that. And one place that a lot of people have seen a lot of value for a very long time when it comes to gasoline is Costco. People who have Costco memberships can go to the Costco gas station inside the Costco, and they might save 10, 20, 30 cents a gallon. Now, you may be waiting in a line for a half hour to save that $10, $15, $20. Maybe it's more. And I guess it depends on how you value your time. I value my time a little more than that. But people, especially people on fixed incomes, they're going to do everything they can to save money. And that is where Costco has realized, you know, this whole gas station branding works really well for us. Costco has a very, very positive brand ID. People do not associate Costco the same way that there are bad connotations to certain retailers like Walmart. People like Costco. People enjoy Costco. I'm not a Costco member solely because I know if I was one, I would spend a whole bunch of money there all the time. Trying to not do that, but I know that that's what I would do. Costco in Mission Viejo is launching a standalone gas station, and a big one. It's going to have 40 pumps at the Costco prices. If you have your Costco card, there's no warehouse store attached to it. It is just a straight up Costco gas station. And I think that's pretty cool. I think it's really smart. And I think they're going to get a lot of attention for it and a lot of goodwill. There are people in Mission Viejo near where this gas station is that don't love this idea because they think it's going to bring a bunch of traffic. But I think Costco's got to think a little bigger than just, okay, we're going to have 40 pumps with the Costco branding. Because Costco should really look to the best in the game, the greatest of all time in the world of gas stations. And if you've ever been in the state of Texas, you know what I'm about to say. Buc-ee's. Costco should do the Buc-ee's thing. What do I mean by that? Well, have a massive gas station with lots of pumps and lots of clean bathrooms, but also have a fun little Costco-sized mini-mart where you get the free samples of all the things that you love at the Costco, and they don't have everything there. You can't buy a TV there. You can't buy a casket there. But some of the food items that you like, you can definitely get them there, and other tchotchkes. Look, Buc-ee's is a thing, and the food at Buc-ee's is actually really good. It's changed the name and changed the game when it comes to gas stations. And there's already a few people doing this in different spaces. Rove is that company that's doing these big EV charger stations, and they partnered with Gelson's to do kind of like a mini supermarket next to where you charge your car. And it's really smart for EV charging because you're going to be there for at least a half hour. We, in fact, did a live broadcast at one of the ones in Orange County. But I think Costco has an opportunity to become the West Coast Buc-ee's. Who's with me? It's the News Blitz with Randy Wang on Talk Radio 790 KABC.
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2: Here's an update in Torrance on the 405 southbound. Coming up on Crenshaw, scene of a crash where all lanes were blocked for a bit, but they now have the two right lanes open. It's still a huge mess getting out of El Segundo, leaving the 105. Also in Torrance, Western Avenue is closed at Del Amo Boulevard due to a crash until further notice, according to Torrance PD and Torrance Fire. So stay clear of that. We're also

0: Looking at another crash, this one in Downey on the 5 southbound Lakewood Boulevard motorcycle down. Two right lanes blocked, delays overall from the 134.
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2: 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It does a great job on chicken, including chicken breasts. 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
2: 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And it does the greatest job on steaks. I'm going to do some flat irons this week. It does a great job on chicken, including chicken breasts. I have a video on my social media at Randy Wang Radio on Instagram and Facebook. You can see me doing some sausages on there. I'm going to put up some videos of some chicken breasts later this week. Even does a great job on shrimp, on veggies. The grill heats up to 1,000 degrees in just 3 minutes, which, you know what's the side effect of that? The grill heats up so quickly, and I'm not taking 25 minutes before I actually put something on there. My propane tank is lasting way longer than I thought it would. 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
1: 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And it does the greatest job on steaks. 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It does a great job on chicken, including chicken breasts. I have a video on my social media at Randy Wang Radio on Instagram and Facebook. You can see me doing some sausages on there. I'm going to put up some videos of some chicken breasts later this week. Even does a great job on shrimp, on veggies. 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
2: Miss, and sometimes you can create clicks and you can create attention by doing stupid, illegal things like taking over a street and doing donuts, taking over a beach and doing water gun fights, or taking over a mall and just start beating each other up. So whatever we need to do, we need to crack down on it. I have long advocated for, and this is true for e-biking and it's true for this, parents should be held financially liable if their kids do a whole bunch of destruction. Now, the biggest story of the day probably comes from Sacramento. Ashley Zavala is the host of California Politics 360, which is the statewide political show. She started right after Alex Michelson went to Greener Pastures over at CNN. He still covers a lot of California politics, but he's also on CNN. So he is covering a lot of the things that CNN would cover. But we still needed a big statewide political show. And there's a few. You know, there is Inside California Politics that airs on Nexstar stations. But Ashley Zavala, who's been a political star for a very long time, reporting on politics in Sacramento, she became the political director, and they gave her this Sunday show. And it is great. First off, they make sure every Sunday morning when the show airs, they not only post the whole thing on YouTube, which is how I consume 100% of my news content, but they also post all of the unedited raw interviews, because you've only got a half hour, so you're going to have to edit things down. But not for YouTube. I get the full interview of all these politicians, which is great for me when I'm doing my meal prep. Anyway, the show's become so successful that it's already syndicated. You can watch it, even though it's originates from KCRA3 in Sacramento. You can actually watch it on Fox 11 in Los Angeles. You can actually watch it on KTVU Fox 2 in the Bay. Anyway, Ashley Zavala sat down on Zoom, but sat down with the president of the SEIU Healthcare Workers Union, the UHW SEIU, that's a lot of letters, the guy behind the billionaire tax. And he says everything that you're hearing about the billionaires fleeing is not going to happen. And he says, of course, this is not going to be a millionaire tax. This will only affect 250 people. And he downplayed every single legitimate concern that is out there about this bill, including from other healthcare providers, including from other unions, because most of this money goes to this union. In fact, we had someone email us this afternoon on the John Phillips Show claiming that a lot of this money is going towards the SEIU's pension fund. So for as much as they want to say is that this is money to fill a $100 million budget gap that was cut from the federal government to healthcare, and 3.5 million people will lose healthcare, where this money actually

goes, well, only the SEIU really knows. Hey, that rhymed. But I don't know if that's even going to matter. Because I don't know how much research your average California voter is going to do on this issue outside of the straight up sentiment that there sure seems to be a lot of billionaires who are getting richer and richer and richer through completely legitimate means or through means that are just not cool at all. Whether you want to talk about the pay to play that's going on right now in state or federal government, whether you want to talk about the loopholes that there are in the tax code, like that very legitimate concern of people borrowing against their assets, really need to do something about that. I think there are people out there that see every single day that there is a select few who have way too much influence because they have way too much money. And I think a big reason a lot of people support this billionaire's tax, I think there's a lot of reasons. I'm sure there's a lot of billionaires that you find obnoxious. Jeff Bezos, Elon Musk, what have you. Sure, they've done some great things, but they also are very annoying. But I think of all of them, the one that's gotten on a lot of people's nerves this year is Tom Steyer. The fact that Tom Steyer had so much money to spend $250 million in 6 months running for governor, I think is proof positive that people have had enough of how much money. And really, this is a deeper issue. It's not just about do people have too much money, because that's, maybe they do, maybe they don't. It's how they're using that money. And the fact that we allow so much money to be infiltrating our politics, our conversation, whether you want to talk about Citizens United, all the different PACs that you could, because, you can only specifically contribute so much money as a candidate. But you can create a PAC and you're not supposed to really consult with the candidate, except they do. There's way too much influence from very few people. And I understand the sentiment. I don't think the average voter looking at this cares about where the money's going. Maybe they think it's going to the general fund, which it's not. I don't think they care if the 250 billionaires are going to leave. I don't know if this is going to be a complete disaster or not. It might be. But I do understand the sentiment as to why so many people are supporting this, because we've seen an overwhelming amount of gallivanting about wealth. You can look at the SpaceX IPO in a couple of different ways. One, SpaceX is a very good company. I'm a now owner of Starlink. I am broadcasting to you via my Starlink Wi-Fi. I got it. I think it's great so far. I am very much enjoying it. I mean, it's only been a month, but so far it has been more reliable than what I had. I think Tesla is a great product. But I think there's also a lot of other things that Elon's done that have been weird and have been strange, and his time at Doge was kind of a disaster, and whatever happened to digging the tunnel under the 405 freeway, and whatever happened to digging the tunnel to Dodger Stadium, and what was with the flamethrower company. Regardless, Elon Musk has done very well for himself. But when you ever break down about how much money you are when you become a trillionaire, a trillion is 1 million millions. It's just that is you could never spend that amount of money in a lifetime, in 100 lifetimes. I guess you could try if you're Tom Steyer. Well, even if you're Tom Steyer and you're running for governor, and you spent $250 million in 6 months. So let's just round that up. Let's say you spent $500 million every year to run for governor. And that was a very expensive campaign. I'm sure if you were a trillionaire, you'd make that money back in just interest alone. So I can understand why this thing is going to pass. I think there is a legitimate concern of income inequality, and the people that we have in charge are not addressing it. And that's where the sentiment comes for Eat the Rich. Doesn't mean it's right. Doesn't mean it's just. Doesn't even mean that where the money's going makes sense. But I understand the sentiment, and it looks like the SEIU is going to capitalize on it. It's the News Blitz with Randy Wang on Talk Radio 790 KABC.

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1: Crash in Glendale, 134 eastbound San Fernando Road. Right lane is blocked. Delays out of Burbank getting away from Buena Vista. Also, Mission Hills, they got rid of that stall on the 405 northbound before the 5 merge. Overall, slowing out of West LA from Santa Monica Boulevard. Redondo Beach, a conked out car, 405 southbound before Inglewood Avenue. Carpool lane is blocked with delays backing up out of West LA from Santa Monica Boulevard.
2: 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It does such a great job. 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
14: Everyone poops. It's not just the name of a classic potty training book. It's a universal truth. Even though everyone does it, almost no one wants to talk about it. Dr. Tricia Pasricha wants to change that. She's the author of a new book. It's called You've Been Pooping All Wrong. And she says there are 3 critical P's of pooping. The first is propulsion. Both the voluntary push you exert and the involuntary contractions that happen naturally within your body. Top line, when you feel the need to go, don't hold it. The second P is pliability, which refers to stool softness. The keys to this one are making sure you're drinking enough water and eating enough fiber. And the last P is for pelvic floor. If you can get your knees up above your waist,

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0: It's the News Blitz with Randy Wang on Talk Radio 790 KABC. All right. I've been playing with something during the break, and it is hilarious to me and scary. So, as you may be aware, the John Phillips Show is moving to live video broadcasting every single day from noon to three on YouTube, on Twitter, on Facebook, and on Twitch. And I have been learning all this video software for quite some time now. I'm actually doing a test feed right now of this show just to make sure everything's working from the home studio, because tomorrow morning we're going to be recording the first extra podcast that we're doing, the Accountability Podcast. So during the break, I'm checking out the feed that we recorded from today's test show. And a button pops up on my streaming software for highlights. Oh, how exciting. This is what's awesome, but also scary. The AI that I already said, remember we talked about how Gavin Newsom thinks that you should have an AI dividend because the AI is learning from all of us. The AI is literally learning like what to do, how to do things based on what we tell it. Well, here's the thing. The AI that's part of the program that I'm using automatically is cutting clips of the show, not that I told it to, based on the AI listening to the show. It then edits what we're talking about and the video that we're playing together, and it tries to figure out what is a quote-unquote viral moment. And I swear, we've been trying at a couple of different websites for this, and the one that I'm using right now is called Restream, and I'm actually really enjoying it. I didn't tell it to grab this, but this is how accurate it is, the AI, in grabbing a clip from the three-hour show to post later on social media as a highlight. I didn't create this. I didn't prompt this. It listened to the three-hour show, and it thought, okay, this might be a good clip for you.
1: But here's the issue. There's nothing stopping them right now from doing that. So let's just take Los Angeles, for example. We know that 50% of all the fires in the city of LA are started by the homeless encampments. If you want to reduce the fire risk by 50% in LA, all you have to do is bust up those encampments.

0: and they refuse to do that. If you were serious at reducing risk in one of your major population centers, you could snap your finger and do it overnight. They choose not to.
1: It made that. It made that, and it's got the video that we were discussing, the Jane Kim interview, in the top, and then on the bottom, it's got Johnny's face and my face. I didn't create this. I didn't even ask for it. It automatically did it. Anyway, that's very exciting, and I'm very optimistic that this is going to help us make the show even more viral than it should be. I am also scared to death of this, because already, one of the things that I knew I would have to do.
0: But here's the issue.
1: Show,
0: there's nothing stopping them that? Right now from doing that.
1: I hit the favorite button and then it just started playing all of my favorites. I'm still learning the software. But anyway, if the AI can automatically figure out what goes viral, okay, what can the AI also do? Can the AI automatically produce the one-hour best-of show that airs at night on KABC and in the morning on KSFO? It probably could. And then at one point, can the AI already run the board? Well, it does for a lot of hours of the day. Not perfectly, though. But then at what point can the AI just say, well, I know everything that John and Randy are going to say, so I'm going to recreate their likeness and just have a consistent stream of what the AI thinks they're going to say in a deepfake. This is all very, very, very exciting technology, and it is very, very, very scary. But that being said, I kind of love this clipping thing. It looks great. I'm going to, as soon as, you know, we get permission to start pushing this stuff out there, we're going to have these things online. So make sure you subscribe to all the social medias, which, by the way, if you want to be on top of it day one for our live stream, then you want to be making sure that you're subscribed to a few different things. 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On X, make sure you follow John Phillips at Johnny Don't Like. 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And we'll have it up there as well. And you're going to want to tune in for the first show just to hear our brand new show open, because it's awesome. It's the News Blitz with Randy Wang on Talk Radio 790 KABC.
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4: The Trump administration is investigating the California Coastal Commission. U.S. Commerce Secretary Howard Lutnick made the announcement in a letter posted to X by the Department of Commerce. It's directed to Kevin Hassett, the director of the White House National Economic Council. It says management of the Coastal Commission has been woefully inadequate at best since Joe Biden was president. It goes on to say the CCC and California have a long record of obstructing technological innovation and economic development. Lutnick cites national economic needs for the investigation. He claims the CCC has cast aside needs like offshore oil production and coastal spacecraft launches. The Los Angeles County Fire Department provided support after the deadly earthquakes in Venezuela. Daniel Martindale has the details.
5: Members of the department's USA 2 team flew to Venezuela to perform aerial and ground damage assessments across impacted areas. The LA County Fire Department posted aerial images of the destruction to social media on Sunday. Other photos show crew members

0: With protective gear and helmets searching through heavily damaged and destroyed buildings. More than 2,000 rescue workers from around the world are providing support in the Caracas area. Members of the LA County Fire Department arrived on Friday as part of the U.S. Department of State's Urban Search and Rescue Response Team.
1: Governor Gavin Newsom says he's sticking with his plan to order most state workers back to the office starting on Wednesday. The plan is to have workers return to the office 4 days a week. When asked by KCRA if he'll change his mind, Newsom said, no chance. And Imperial Beach, San Diego is struggling to fill vacancies within its fire department, John Fink reports.
2: It's currently dealing with a 25% vacancy rate, which means fewer firefighters are forced to work longer hours. The department's call volume has also increased by nearly 50% over the past decade. Pay has been a big issue, along with the pandemic, which reduced the pool of candidates.
1: That's the latest. I'm Jordan Christmas.
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8: Crash in Glendale, 134 eastbound San Fernando Road. Right lane is blocked. Delays out of Burbank getting away from Buena Vista. Also, Mission Hills, they got rid of that stall on the 405 northbound before the 5 merge. Overall slowing out of West LA from Santa Monica Boulevard. Redondo Beach, a cocktail car, 405 southbound before Inglewood Avenue. Carpool lane is blocked with delays backing up out of West LA from Santa Monica Boulevard.
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0: Welcome to the Black Power Hour. I am your host, Sarah Harris. Welcome back to another fantastic show that we have for you today. This is the Black Power Hour, and it is presented by the Black Business Association's Media Division, which is Elevate Media Collective. 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There you will also find information on sponsoring the show or donating. 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And so in the studio to help me talk about this today and elevate it is a special guest. Yes, a man I so adore and appreciate is Mr. Clifton Mosley. He is founder of We Love Rare Grooves award-winning podcast. Welcome, Clifton.
1: Thank you. Thank you so much for having me today. We go back, don't we?
0: We go way back. We go way back. You going to be Mr. Mellow with me today?
1: You know, I got to get the energy started. You know, got to get the feeling
0: get
1: in
0: the
1: there.
0: Get the feeling in there. All right.
1: But thank you for having me today.
0: Yes, on the, it's a pleasure.
1: The Block Power. I'm proud of you, girl.
0: Thank you. In front of a microphone now.
1: I know,
0: behind
1: right? Behind the scenes,
0: what?
1: Now you in
0: what
1: front of the scenes.
0: What happened to the dynamic here? It's been flipped. But we're going to do this today, right? So for the Black Power Hour, you know, we have conversations really around economic mobility, but also culture and community. And this show does really fit right there in that intersection because it has a culture, but we're also going to talk about the business behind the music as well. And you do so much in terms of music, which I love and appreciate. And I just want to hear about your passion. What drove you to wanting to host your award-winning podcast, We Love Rare Grooves?
1: Well, I'm going to give thanks to the mighty Lord to help me with the inspiration of this. But also, I want to pay homage to Johnny Morris of Morris Media, because he had a vision before his time.
0: Okay.
1: You know, when we started our podcast back in 2014, it wasn't called a podcast. Mm-hmm. We were just uploading a show for content that he was using for Roscoe's Chicken and Waffles, and it was called Roscoe's Media Center.
0: Oh, okay.
1: And we were having a meeting in a restaurant about business and sales, and he came to us as we were having the meeting and said, hey, you guys, you know, if you're doing this, I can put this show on YouTube. We can upload it and we can talk about Black businesses and similar to what you're doing now.
0: Mm-hmm.
1: That wasn't my idea. I said, they can do that. But I have an idea what I would like to do from my music background and working in radio and promoting shows in my other lifetime. I said, I just want to play music. I want to play what they call the B-side of songs mm-hmm. off the albums that weren't the hits.
0: Right. And I was always kind of a B-side person too, because I would dive into an album as well and it would start resonating with me. So I love the whole premise behind We Love Rare Grooves. So take us to, how did you start to form it then?
1: So he said, hey, I got a studio in the back. I got content. I have about 12, 15 shows.
0: Mm-hmm.
1: How you want to do your show? I was like, well, I just want to talk about the music, but I want to play the music. I don't want to talk about it. I want people to hear the songs and what resonated in our life, you know, like the soundtrack of your mind and these what the artists have done. So that's what we did. It created a platform for us to just play music. So mm-hmm. I want to give love to my people that's with me for 12 years. I start off with DJ DeVoe.
0: DJ DeVoe.
1: And myself just playing music.
0: Mm-hmm.
1: And he showed me how to go on YouTube, take the link, load down the music, and then after that, he would play it. As a DJ, that's what he would do. And
0: mm-hmm.
1: I would do my research on the songs from the less known artists, but it was good music.
0: Right.
1: A lot of times it was regional. What was played, like a cut that I remember called Sweet Thunder. That was the name of a group. But it was regional. They were out of Dayton, Ohio, but we played it in Pittsburgh, but mm-hmm. you know, it wasn't played around. So, but I had the album. So that's where the creativity came out to do the research to find out about those guys. Because when we grew up with albums, personally, I would read the back of it.
0: Thank you. I was just going to say.
1: Right. No, who all
0: the And the fold-out albums that had the pictures in it and told you the
1: Right. And they told you everything about it. And don't get me started on Parliament Funkadelic.
0: Oh, my.
1: Reading the things off of their albums, you know.
0: Right. And then we got into the artwork of them, of course, like Ohio Players and stuff like that.
1: My grandmother's still looking at me because I had the Honey album with her pouring honey down there.
0: Oh,
1: I'm about 13 years old, and I got it pinned up on the back of the door. So when she comes in the room, I close the door so she don't see it, and then she walks out. Well, one day she happened to close the door and still was in the room.
0: Wow.
1: So we ain't got to say anything. It came down. It came down. But that was.
0: But that's what they did, right? Back in the day, they just pushed boundaries.
1: Without a doubt. Mm-hmm. So, with that being said, again, Morris Media being ahead of his time, he was creating all of these shows. And so we were one of the shows, our show, and we just started playing the music. And once, bless his soul, rest in peace, Kevin Tony, my fraternity brother of Phi Beta Sigma fraternity. Imagine all these years, I love the Blackbirds music. You know, I started with Donald Byrd and the Blackbirds. And I think you got a question, but I'm going to go a little faster. No. So how my record collector got started was like everyone. If you're from the 70s, Columbia Records, you get 13 records for 99 cents.
0: No way. Really?
1: Yes. I'm showing my age now.
0: I'm trying to remember that one. Okay.
1: Yeah, you get 13 records. So that's how I built my record collection. But back then, an album might be 99 cents. Well, they get you in because once you get those 13 records, then they make you buy six more at $4.99. Come on, that's highway robbery. You know, you get an album back then for 69 cents. That's when I first had bad credit because I never paid for none of those $4.99.
0: Oh, my word. Oh, my word. Tell it all.
1: Who got this? Who got
0: this?
1: No, but that's how I built a record collection that stayed with me to this time.
0: Excellent. So before that, because you were in the radio space, but it was more kind of the behind the scenes versus being on the mic there?
1: Yes, I started my career in radio in Pittsburgh at WAMO Radio, which is a legendary radio station there that I was in sales and marketing. So I spent about 6 years there. But in there, I kind of found myself. Prior to that, I was doing concerts. So that's how I started working at the radio station. And I always would go to the program director and said, man, I know the album came out, but you playing this song. You need to play this one off the album. And he's like, dude, if you don't get out my office, Hurricane Dave, people that's in the record industry, radio industry know Hurricane Dave. You don't get out of my office trying to tell me what to play. So imagine now I got my own podcast and I could play my own music.
0: Just like you want to.
1: Just like we want to. And that's what DJ DeVoe and I started. My first guest co-host was Lisa DeVoe, songstress here in the Los Angeles market. And then also we had involved with us at that time, DJ Reg. So I got two DJs on the show.
0: Okay.
1: Right. And then we brought in my guy, Robert Brown, who was taking pictures, but he wrote a book on music. So he was Know Your Soul. And so I brought him in. So now we got a team. And then I brought in Greg Sneed. So now we got five, six people integral doing the research, suggesting who we bring on. Because going back to Kevin, when I seen Kevin, I said, I got this show that we're doing. I just thought I would bring on a guest because we're playing songs off the albums. And he kind of looked at me and I said, no, it's a song called Love Is So Fine. And I'm playing that. That was never a release. And then he looked at me and said, okay, I'll come on. Because we wrote that, but we never played it in concert. I said, well, we're going to play it on the show. And the rest is history. From them, we probably interviewed over 250 guests.
0: Wow, that's an amazing feat there. I know that you, like you said, want the stories behind the music and what goes on there. For your team, though, you were getting a lot of energy and, you know, it really helped you in terms of producing the show and being a host for the show, right?
1: Oh, of course. The energy that they would bring. We were there every week. bless them again, like we had a job. We were doing shows every week.
0: Right.
1: We would do our research when we didn't have a guest, mm-hmm. finding rare grooves music and mm-hmm. putting the playlist together. And each playlist that we would have, we have to do the research mm-hmm. on the artist. And I think that's what the secret sauce that we brought to the show when we interviewed guests is that they knew that we did our research mm-hmm. on their music, not just that TMZ. We're right. talking about the music songs right. that they wrote.
0: That shows the passion there for the music, right?
1: Of course.
0: Okay.
1: Of course.
0: So we're going to dive a little bit deeper into some of the stories behind the music, because your interviews are known for their authenticity, the way that you approach it. So when we come back, we'll talk more about that with Mr. Clifton Mosley, founder and host of We Love Rare Grooves. This is the Block Power Hour. I am your host, Sarah Harris, and we will be right back.

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2: 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No.
3: Crash in Laguna Hills off to the shoulder on the 5 southbound past Lake Forest Drive. And delays are picking up away from the 405 merge. We're heading into Glendale. They cleared

0: A crash on the 134 eastbound of San Fernando Road. Delays are still backing up out of Griffith Park away from Forest Lawn Drive and out to the 405. This is making your way along that northbound side out of West LA. The drive has been slow moving from Santa Monica Boulevard. Delays heavy and slow all the way to the 5 merge into Sylmar.
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9: 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Sarah Harris, turn the mic.

0: the Black Power Hour. I am your host, Sarah Harris, and it's a pleasure to be here with SEMO.
1: SEMO's, that's right.
0: SEMO's.
1: That's it. Man, you got your own theme song. You done get past
0: me.
1: I was just going to say,
0: I saw you grooving. I know it's new, and we're talking about rare grooves, but you grooving to my new one.
1: She got her own
0: song. You know, we had to. Rare grooves
1: don't have our own theme song. Yes, we do. I'm going to find it.
0: You're going to find it, right? Okay. All right. So we were talking about your passion and what made you start it. Tell us about growing up in Pittsburgh and the historic Hill District and how the music influenced your life from that landscape.
1: Well, the Hill District has a rich, rich musical history. I mean, music was everywhere. It was on the radio, church, family gatherings. I mean, you know, music connects the generations, you know, and it taught me a lot. And it wasn't just entertainment. It was just the community and, mm-hmm. and storytelling and culture. And when I say storytelling, I grew up a few doors from the great playwright of the 20th century.
0: August Wilson. Yeah. How was that to be around that kind of it? I knew you like young and everything, but how was that?
1: Well, I was more friends with his brother because he was older than us. And to this day, who would have thought August would be? I know him as Freddie. So, that's what I'm saying. Who mm-hmm. would have thought Freddie would grow up to be the greatest playwright for African Americans in the country? And it's so ironic. If I can just touch base, they have a PBS special called, it just slipped my mind. I know what it is, but it's mm-hmm. it's a PBS special.
0: It's on him?
1: Yeah, it's on him. Okay. And the thing that amazed me is it went in our neighborhood and it had Be Real. Black and white videos from the 70s. Oh. And I'm just trying to

0: figure out who had a camera. Because I didn't know nobody in the neighborhood.
1: Where'd they get that from?
0: They had my godfather's barbershop.
1: Oh, really?
0: And I'm like almost in tears when I seen it at the Pan African Film Festival when they first released it. But, you know, the Hill District is our Harlem.
1: Okay.
0: So when you came to Pittsburgh in the 40s, 50s, and 60s to perform, you came to the Hill District to the Crawford Grill.
1: Okay.
0: I mean, that was kind of before my time. I wasn't hanging in there. But, I mean, so many greats came through there, from Billy Eckstein, Stanley Turrentine. Mm. Those are ones that, you know, originally from Pittsburgh. George Benson.
1: Okay.
0: Which we'll go back in. Right. Can you imagine this show that I went to George Benson's home and interviewed?
1: What?
0: You know, little old We Love Rare Grooves,
1: right?
0: That doesn't have a brand.
1: You've had some heavyweights on your show. So,
0: yeah.
1: I mean, you know.
0: Yes. We've been blessed. We've been truly blessed. I mean, Lena Horne used to come through, you know, and my grandmother, I don't know if it was folklore, I used to babysit Lena Horne. We like, yeah, whatever. And then somebody kind of, as the years went, said, yeah, she was living
1: Shut
0: around.
1: Up.
0: I was like, okay, I guess grandma was telling the truth. But it's so many great artists that came through, and I don't even want to start naming ones that didn't make it to that level, but were just great music that came through the Hill District of Pittsburgh. So that's where you hear the Homestead Graves of Pittsburgh Crawfords. Mm-hmm. That was all in that community.
1: Wow. Oh, wow. So you were really surrounded deep into culture and history.
0: Yes.
1: And just all kind of influences there. So
0: Pittsburgh,
1: I can see why.
0: Courier, the first African-American newspaper, the legendary Teeny Harris for photography. Still,
1: okay.
0: They got a museum because he was doing photography for 40 years for the Courier.
1: Who is that?
0: His name is Teeny Harris.
1: Teeny Harris.
0: Yes.
1: We have a history lesson here.
0: Right.
1: Today.
0: We got a history lesson from the Hill District.
1: And Pittsburgh.
0: Right. Pittsburgh is on the map.
1: Okay. All right. So wonderful. We can see where you get your inspiration from and love and passion. So let's talk about some of the conversations that you've had. Any particular interview that stood out to you?
0: I mean, it's so many interviews that we admire. People that, you know, we looked at from afar, and now we're able to sit down and have coffee table talk with them. And, you know, it started again, like I said, with Kevin Tony, likes this sitting there with the Blackbirds, one of my favorites with Donald Byrd, and just having conversation with how his life got started and how the music found him. And we always ask each guest, we ask them, usually, did you come out of the womb as a singing or performing or anything like that? But
1: right.
0: That takes them now to that journey, how they got interested in music. Or how they, a lot of people say they got it by watching their mom on Saturday morning clean the house.
1: Yes.
0: Playing
1: or being
0: music.
1: In the church choir.
0: Or being in church
1: or
0: choir.
1: Or hearing the music in the neighborhood, that kind of thing.
0: And everyone had music class, which they don't have anymore. We all had to take a music class.
1: Yeah, music appreciation.
0: Racing. Right, and you had an instrument. I had a violin.
1: You did,
0: I played the violin.
1: Okay.
0: And it's from the Hill District. It's called the Ozanam Strings. You can look it up. I didn't stay in there for when they started playing all around the world. I just stayed. I was just one of the early members because I was in the class.
1: Right.
0: And they were like, we having a course. But after a while, I got out of because I said I wanted to play sports. And my grandmother.
1: You diverted.
0: I diverted.
1: Okay.
0: So.
1: All right. Good stuff. So any one of them, because you've had, like you were about to say about George Benson. You had Dionne Warwick. You had the Whispers.
0: The Pointer Sisters.
1: Pointer Sisters. Confunction.
0: And that was one of the most fun interviews with Bonnie Pointer.
1: Oh,
0: from
1: really?
0: The Pointer Sisters, because it's on, if you go to We Love Rare Grooves, it's out there on our YouTube channel. You can find us wherever you find the podcast. You'll find our podcast. But it was an interesting one because she was talking about a story that resonates with me. When they were going down to Zaire for the fight with Muhammad Ali and George Frazier, and she was talking about, I guess you can tell it now, that they were on the plane and it was altercations between James Brown and Bill with on the airplane.
1: To be a fly on the wall.
0: Right.
1: Oh my God.
0: So
1: and you know all them can get down.
0: Right. So they on the plane and now, you know, I'ma just leave it there. Listen to the podcast and you can hear more of it with Bonnie Pointer. And the other thing that we do, it's not just those guests. We have other guests, like it's a group called Hodges, James and Smith. They probably made about six albums in the '70s, three female singers, four, but it's

0: three, and I think there's out of the Detroit area. Mm-hmm. Well, my co-host happened to find one of the last living members. Mm. And she was living in, bless her soul, she just passed recently, but she's living in Compton. We went and picked her up, brought her to the studio.
1: Okay.
0: Played her music, interviewed her, and we even found that they were the backup singers for the Richard Pryor TV show from the 70s.
1: Really?
0: And we found the video and played it.
1: What?
0: And she was just in tears. And all of our guests, uh-huh, we always give them a gift for coming on the show, because mm-hmm, we're an unbranded show, especially
1: right,
0: back in, you know, starting in the early days, we're unbranded. So we appreciate you mm-hmm taking the time to come support what we were doing. And we gave her the award. Imagine, some people have never gotten any type of recognition. Mm. We always say, give them the flowers.
1: That's really that unsung kind of thing,
0: yes,
1: where, yeah. And being familiar with your show, like you were talking about doing your research and stuff, I felt as though they really appreciated how much you really took care to know about them and the history and the kind of questions and stuff that you came at them with. Did you feel that kind of appreciation?
0: Oh, so many times. Each show, I mean, the secret sauce that we had, we would pick a song because we would look at somebody that they would wrote. Like, say, Karen White. We had Karen White on, and she wrote a song for Rachel Pharrell. It's not a hit, mm-hmm, but she wrote it. And she's mm-hmm not, you know, known to be a songwriter.
1: Mm-hmm.
0: We found it and played it.
1: Really?
0: And she's like, really?
1: What?
0: Yeah, I like you. Like, really? Like, really? And I got another story when we get into something that is perfect for that. But then I'll leave it here. And one of the best stories for someone that's known was Dionne Warwick.
1: Okay.
0: Dionne Warwick did a theme song for one of the James Bonds in the 60s.
1: Yeah.
0: And they never released it because it didn't fit the title of the song. It was called Kiss Kiss Bang Bang. We played it. She looked at us like, wait, hold on.
1: Right.
0: I forgot that I even did it.
1: Wow. And Dionne seems hard to impress.
0: She had mm-hmm a great time, and it's a big story behind that. But she will always be in my heart because it got kind of difficult of her coming to the show. She thought it was supposed to be a call-in.
1: Mm-hmm.
0: And when we got her just before the show, since we were pre-recording it, she said, all right, baby, where are you located? And her and her son got an Uber.
1: What?
0: To keep the show live and being authentic with it.
1: Wow.
0: So she will always have
1: a special
0: place in
1: yeah
0: my heart. Then I got to ride her back.
1: Okay. Oh, did you?
0: Took her home.
1: You took her home.
0: Took her home. Okay. And then after that, she left. Mm-hmm. And the lady's kind of elder, but I dropped her off, watched her go in. Mm-hmm. But all of a sudden, as I pull off, I see somebody running to me. And I'm like, what's this? And it's her. She's like, I forgot that microphone that you gave me, baby. Don't leave with my microphone.
1: How sweet is that? How sweet is that? I know that you have a million and one stories, and it would be so amazing to talk to you about all of them. But I want to get a little bit deeper on just your methods of doing things, but also some of the things that you glean about behind the music and kind of the ebbs and flows of that. So we will come back shortly and talk more about that. Our guest in the house is C. Mose.
0: We love Rare Grooves.
1: And I am your host, Sarah Harris. This is the Block Power Hour. We'll be right back.

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2: A 13-year-old boy is getting credit for helping put out a fire between two homes in Sherman Oaks. Daniel Martindale has the story.
3: The fire started at about 3 o'clock Sunday morning. Surveillance footage shows a homeless man lit it, then walked away. The boy says the sound of the crackling flames woke him up. He then alerted family members, who moved their car out of the way and started fighting the fire with a garden hose and pots of water. The flames were mostly out by the time firefighters arrived. The person who lit the fire is still on the loose.
2: And it's getting busy.

0: at San Diego immigration court as large groups of people go before a judge at once, John Fink reports.
1: The Trump administration is trying to reduce the backlog in these courts. However, many attorneys say these hearings could result in due process violations. Similar hearings have been seen in immigration courts across the country, reports the Union Tribune.
0: That's the latest news. I'm Jordan Christmas.
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7: Anaheim is slow on the 91. This is making your way eastbound. Delays from the 55 freeway all the way to Green River. It's also crowded on the 5 northbound in Tustin. Getting away from Jamboree all the way to Harbor in Anaheim. We're checking out the 605. That's loading up in Norwalk northbound from the 105 freeway. Remaining heavy all the way towards the 10 and slowing in Pasadena. Eastbound 210 leaving Fair Oaks. Delays heavy all the way towards Citrus.
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9: 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Sarah Harris.

0: Welcome to The Block. I'm your host, Sarah Harris. We are back in the studio here. Our guest is C-Mos. Mr. Clifton Mosley, founder and host of We Love Rare Grooves. How did you come up with We Love Rare Grooves?
1: Well, doing research, Rare Grooves was big in the UK, you know, the B-side of music. And so with that being said, I was like, wow, that's what we're going to do, Rare Grooves. And then when I started looking at everything was Rare Grooves. So when you start searching it, how would we be different? And then being a movie buff that I am, a music head, albums, I got to give Samuel Jackson Do the Right Thing. He was a radio disc jockey. Remember, We Love Radio.
0: We Love Radio and Do the Right Thing.
1: So I was like, We Love Rare Grooves. Bam. There we are.
0: I love that. I love how we find inspiration in different kinds of ways here. And I also love our programming. And we want people to be able to continue to have our programming, right? Mm-hmm. Isn't that true?
1: Yes.
0: And so we want to make sure that you have the opportunity to sponsor or you can donate. So I just want to remind people to visit the Black Business Association at bbala.org. And you can sponsor or donate today. Again, that's bbala.org and join us in these conversations. So
1: we can sponsor the show.
0: Yes, we can sponsor the show. Yes.
1: Brought to you by We Love Rare Grooves.
0: Brought to you by We Love Rare Grooves.
1: Wow.
0: No doubt. Isn't that a great opportunity?
1: Yeah, we're going to talk about that.
0: Okay.
1: Let's see if it fits our budget. Budget is $2.
0: Stop it.
1: I see Ilya yourself.
0: You got ears perking up.
1: Right.
0: What you say? Awesome. Boy, I tell you, there you go. But see, you know what? That's the kind of energy and authenticity that you get with C-Mos, okay? I appreciate you so much. So now in what you do and your appreciation for music, also you can kind of see the ebbs and flows of how the trends of things going. I saw a clip online with Teddy Riley, and he was mentioning about how the music today is just like the even kilo beat or whatever. And he was talking about there's no bridge, there's no climax, there's no where are you going with it? There's nothing like that. There's no range to certain music today. How do you feel of championing Rare Grooves? How do you feel about music today and Rare Grooves?
1: Well, it's interesting. I just watched the Earth, Wind & Fire documentary. And I think what is missing from the music end is those guys were together as a band. And when you have a band, you're talking about different personalities, different people, different instruments. Mm-hmm. And all that got to come together to make one sound and one band.
0: Mm-hmm.
1: With technology now, you don't have that authenticity.
0: Right.
1: To make that. And you don't have that spirit, that feeling. When these guys, they were in one room together. You know what I mean? Now, people got a little bit more paper in a different realm. And you know, you can pull all the music. I mean, the elderly artist has been in the industry. They're like,

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2: He had a huge, huge, you know, load as well, but there was an issue with that.
3: Right. Everybody getting their publishing rights on it, you know. Mm-hmm. And don't talk about my boy. I still want to interview Mr. Clinton, but, you know, that's a whole different story because they was enjoying themselves and they were making songs up. And it's like, wake up the next morning. Well, who really wrote it? Who was on it? But people should have gotten their publishing rights, their writing on it. Because now I find myself by doing this show, when I went to see Michael Jackson at the end, I stayed and watched who wrote the songs.
2: Yes.
3: Because that's who's getting the money at the end of the day is who wrote the song. Because everybody's rewriting them for commercials, for movies, things of that nature, publishing. So who wrote it and who has the publishing, that's how they're getting paid. That's what Earth, Wind & Fire said. That's how they were relived. You know, when they had that
2: I love looking at the credits and finding out because when we're going to have someone and I was seeing who was writing some of their songs. But we're going to have to continue this on the other side and talk a little bit more about this kind of stuff. This is the Black Power Hour. I'm your host, Sarah Harris. Don't go anywhere. Come right back.

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5: Anaheim is slow on the 91. This is making your way eastbound. Delays from the 55 freeway all the way to Green River. It's also crowded on the 5 northbound in Tustin. Getting away from Jamboree all the way to Harbor in Anaheim. We're checking out the 605. That's loading up in Norwalk northbound from the 105 freeway. Remaining heavy all the way towards the 10 and slowing in Pasadena. Eastbound 210 leaving Fair Oaks. Delays heavy all the way towards Citrus.
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0: the expectation and the norm is to win, and that is what we will be able to do here. I believe in the power of UCLA.
1: It's a new day for UCLA football with new head coach Bob Chesney taking charge, and we need you to be a part of it. 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
2: Music Head, and also recognizing that June is Black Music Month. Yes, indeed. Because culture, merchandise, you know, just experiences, just everything that, you know, through our lives, music just permeates with all that, and especially
3: it's the soundtrack.
2: It's the sound. I love it. I love it. Yes, the soundtrack of our lives. I mean, because, you know, when a song comes on or something like that, it does take you back to a certain place, doesn't
3: man.
2: It?
3: Man, talk to me now.
2: Boy, if they only knew.
3: They only knew Rock yep. Creek Park.
2: Ooh-wee. See?
3: Doing it in the park.
2: Ooh-wee.
3: Doing it it's after dark. Oh, yeah. Rock Creek Park. Oh, yeah. See, that brings me memories.
2: I know. And that's all what right. It's all about, right? So continue on that. Talk about some about the legacy of it and what your Relove Rare Groove set out to do. Like, what was your vision and main thing that you wanted to come out of Relove Rare Grooves?
3: Didn't have a vision.
2: You didn't have a vision.
3: We were just having some fun.
2: Okay.
3: Think about it. Okay. We were just talking about playing some songs because mm-hmm. I like some music. I'm a music head mm-hmm. and I wanted the world to hear some other songs that I like and I think the world would like too from okay. all these different artists and the albums that I had. Mm-hmm. I had about 5,000 albums.
2: Wow. You know, that's an amazing collection.
3: I might be exaggerating.
2: You said
3: I know
2: had.
3: I had a whole right.
2: You said had.
3: Yeah, that's another story. Moving around over the years.
2: Okay.
3: You can't carry all those albums
2: right.
3: with you. And then a guy called one of my mentors, a godfather, bless his soul, Dr. Russell Jackson. When he passed, he left me his crates. So I have another wow. now crate of established songs to go through, but I'm just an album head, you know.
2: Okay.
3: My first.
2: You know what? There's something in that, especially when you get into the album covers like we were talking about and kind of seeing those lost notes and stuff. You may uncover some things.
3: Right. I got to give my team credit for this. I'm going to give them all some love.
2: Mm-hmm.
3: You know, that's been with me since the beginning. DJ DeVoe, DJ Reg, Jimmy G, Robert A, Shantani, Lisa DeVoe, all of our producers we had, the young guy, Chris, all these guys have been with us. Tony Sweet, a UBN network, UBN radio that brought us over. And then recently, we're going back where he was as a tiny room, Greg Spiro, and he had a great idea for his recording studio. We were one of the only podcasts, and they moved to another studio now, which is the Recording Club in Santa Monica, and we look to start back the podcast there. Mm-hmm. So we're talking to some great guests that we'll have coming on.
2: Okay, wonderful. Okay. Right. So tell them how they can find you online.
3: 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Mm-hmm. Also, We Love Rare Grooves, where you can find all the archives of our shows
2: mm-hmm.
3: and just more information of what's coming up in our circle of music,
2: mm-hmm.
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3: 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I had a block there, didn't I?
2: Yes, you did.
3: So on Instagram, mm-hmm. WeGrooveEntertainment. Mm-hmm. On Facebook, We Love Rare Grooves.
2: Mm-hmm.
3: And then what's that other thing? TikTok.
2: TikTok.
3: You on TikTok?
2: Lord, don't start.
3: You on TikTok?
2: I gotta start that. No.
3: Neither am I. I ain't on TikTok. What you think, radio?
2: Stop showing.
3: I need to be on TikTok.
2: Stop showing your age.
3: Nah, I'm scared. They said the spies be on TikTok.
2: I know,
3: TikTok.
2: Right? That was one, but it's a huge platform for everybody.
3: But I'm like an old man. I'm kind of scared to get on. They're going to get my Social Security number.
2: Stop it. So, sir. Mr. Simos, are you working with the LA Jazz Festival?
3: Yes.
2: Because they have many, many different bookings that they need filled, right?
3: Yes, we're working with them. We got a few of our artists that's okay. on our booking there. So we're happy to work with Martin Ludlow. I know mm-hmm. that's been a... He was talking to me over the years, and it's finally come there, and now we just got to support it.
2: Right, exactly.
3: We got to support it, and they're doing a great job for the month of

0: August with activations all across the city for free concerts, so it can build up to that great concert that they're having in August.
1: In August, yeah. I figured that, yeah, you had a part in that because they have a lot of different venues and opportunities, so that's a major undertaking.
0: Right, and we also got artists that will be on the Gardena Jazz Festival. Monique Renee will be on there, Anisha String, so we have a few of the artists.
1: When is that?
0: August 23rd.
1: August 20th. Oh, wow.
0: Everything's
1: okay.
0: On the same day, so you got to figure out what you want to do.
1: What you going to do.
0: But it's enough people in L.A. It's 25
1: plus
0: million
1: people. Plus, the L.A. Jazz Festival, is 2 days.
0: Right. So it's a lot of folks, so that's one thing about L.A. It's always stuff going on, but it's always.
1: Yeah.
0: Like, we produced the Tina Marie tribute with Monique Renee, and it was at Catalina. And right up the street was the Blue Note with Kim, and we were kind of concerned.
1: Oh, wow.
0: But we sold out also. They sold out. So
1: there's enough people around here.
0: We hope it's enough people.
1: We hope.
0: Right.
1: Okay. So getting back to some of the passion and things with music and albums, tell me what makes up a great album for you.
0: You like all the songs. All the songs give you a feel to it. And the songs that, you know, we start listening to albums, I mean, every band had a ballad. You know, people on our show, that's what I love about it. We played this song, I Like the Way You Move Your Sexy Body. But it's a great song if you hear it. My voice ain't gonna help you.
1: Okay.
0: And when I play it, people think it's Ohio Players or somebody else. It was Parliament Funkadelic.
1: It was?
0: Right. They had a ballad.
1: Okay.
0: So what I'm saying is all those bands had ballads, and they had nice ballads. You know, Lakeside, Say Yes, but they known to be funky. You know, just like Confunction. Even though Confunction came out, you know, hitting that funky beat, but you know them for the ballads.
1: Right.
0: And that's the thing that the albums that we grew up listening to, you had all that diversion from them.
1: And being when sampling came along, you know, it's a great form of flattery and everything, but did you feel like you could pick up a number of them when you heard the newer music sampling older music?
0: Of course. I mean, because it's always the hook. And that's what I give the hip hop culture and DJs and MCs and all. Is they had the ear for the music. You know, even though, you know, they were saying they were sampling, but they had the ear for the
1: music. But you know what that tells me, though, is like when you think like they're not really paying attention to rare grooves or oldies but goodies and stuff, but they are.
0: Yes. Oh, without a doubt.
1: How would they have been sampling them if they didn't know about
0: them? Especially, I appreciate DJ Premier and Guru, because those guys went in the crates for the jazz. You know, they had Clifford Brown. You know, I was like, Clifford Brown. Even the flute song by the Beastie Boys, who they went and got for that. I was like, how they went in the crate and got that?
1: Right.
0: You know? And then, you know, saying, you can say what you want, but Puffy took the R&B side of it.
1: Oh, well, yeah.
0: He took the R&B side of it and started
1: driving. He was the master of all of that, R&B. Right.
0: So it kept the legacy alive. It's just great now everybody's getting their contribution as they should, as Michael Hendren would say, make sure you get your receipts.
1: Receipts.
0: And I shouldn't tell this story, but when we had Dion on, we played about 10 minutes of music of everybody that sampled her. And one of the samples was from a Beyonce tune. And off air, she just said, baby, is that Beyonce? And I was like, I'm saying, you heard it on us. She's like, look, just let me know. I'll handle it. I said, okay.
1: What, as if they didn't inform her?
0: She may have gotten it and may not have known. So let's not start, you know.
1: Right.
0: Because that's one thing we do. Our show is not TMZ. We are not trying to grab that part of it.
1: Right.
0: We just want to keep the music live, keep it flowing, keep the conversation flowing. So we didn't, you know, always try. But we do have a side that we said, you know, give us some stories from the tour bus. So we do try to get some fun stories here and there. But we just don't want to, you know, get the negativity. We keep it all positive.
1: You know, we could go on and on and on talking about it. The music and all of your experiences. It has been such a great ride with you today. Talking about We Love Rare Grooves. Give them the website one more time.
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1: There you go.
0: That's right. You got a nice little logo with the girl with the afro in her headphones.
1: Okay.
0: So, because there's some other We Groove out there, but ours, if you see her with the afro on the microphone, that's us.
1: That's you. Okay. 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

0: com and on socials.
1: Yeah, We Groove Entertainment on Instagram. We Love Rare Grooves.
0: We Love Rare Grooves.
1: Yep, so that's where you find us and go to. Mm-hmm. And all our shows are archived on YouTube, or wherever you find your podcast, you will find us. You know what? In the integral year when they started doing podcasts, mm-hmm. we got considered for an Image Award.
0: Yay.
1: Because I had people that was voting and they voted for us. We just didn't have the notoriety. Mm-hmm. And since then, everybody and their mama got a podcast. I mean, this, you know, that has a brand.
0: Right. Well,
1: we didn't
0: People got a lot to say.
1: And there's nothing wrong with it at all.
0: Congratulations to you and We Love Rare Grooves award-winning podcast with Mr. Clifton Mosley. C-Mos has been in the house today. This is the Block Power Hour.
1: Can I say something in closing?
0: Real quick.
1: So I wrote something. I said, music gives us memories, but story gives us these memories meaning. And if we preserve the stories, we preserve the culture.
0: And we'll end with that. I'm your host, Sarah Harris. This is the Block Power. Thank you for joining us, and come back again next week.

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7: An anonymous LA Fire Department veteran is coming forward as a whistleblower after the Federal Palisades fire arson trial ended in a mistrial. Daniel Martindale reports.
8: Speaking with KTTV, the person accuses the department of negligence and says it failed to follow standard safety protocols leading to the contained Lockman fire reigniting into the deadly Palisades fire in early 2025. The insider says the LAFD failed to properly monitor the initial fire, allowing it to flare up nearly a week later. Last week, the criminal trial against Jonathan Rinderknecht ended in a mistrial after the jury deadlocked. The whistleblower says that result is entirely justified. The LAFD has not responded to the whistleblower's claims.
7: A new grand jury report says Stockton City Council was having serious problems with dysfunction and disrespect. The report says some council members are putting themselves and their own interests first and making personal attacks. The grand jury especially called out the mayor and vice mayor for their actions. The city council has 90 days to respond to the grand jury's call for better training and updated policies. After days of gas prices falling in California, get ready for them to go up. Bree Tennis with more.
9: A state tax increase is expected to raise the cost of a gallon of gas by 2.2 cents starting on the 1st of July. The excise tax on gasoline will increase in California to 63.4 cents per gallon. The tax applies only to the state's excise tax and is separate from federal taxes and sales taxes already included in the price of the pump. Despite the increase, state officials predict a decline in gas tax revenue as more Californians switch to EVs.
7: LGBTQ plus advocates say it's been another successful Pride weekend in San Francisco. Large crowds were on hand Sunday for the annual San Francisco Pride Parade. Demonstrators say this year's Pride Parade carried added urgency as lawmakers across the country consider hundreds of measures affecting LGBTQ plus rights. I'm Jordan Christmas.
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2: In industry, on the eastbound side of the 60, past Hacienda Boulevard, the right lane is off limits because of an earlier big rig fire. So that's 60 eastbound. Watch out for some pretty slow traffic and through this stretch getting away from the 605. We're heading out to the 91 eastbound. That drive is slowing in Anaheim Hills from Imperial Highway all the way to Green River. It's slow into the Cajon Pass, 15 northbound out of Fontana. You're on the brakes from Sierra to the 138.
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0: Sterling Venue Ventures has tons of live entertainment coming your way, like Bobby Brown at the Saban Theater on July 10th. Coming to the Canyon in Agoura Hills, Matthew and Gunnar Nelson, Orianthe, Ambrosia, Pancho Sanchez, Henry Capono, Young Dubliners, Queensrÿche's Jeff Tate, Thelma Houston, Oingo Boingo, former members, and more. 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
1: Jack Armstrong and Joe Getty.
2: Armstrong and Getty.
3: And now, here's Armstrong and Getty.
4: We're Armstrong and Getty, not actually here, but yet still providing you information.
5: Yeah, it's a bunch of segments from the last several weeks, the wackiest, the most amusing, insightful, that sort of thing.
4: Yeah, this is very, very exciting. You haven't heard this stuff. Oh, it could be funny, could be touching, you might cry, you might laugh.
5: It's the Armstrong and Getty replay.
4: The Gallup morality poll is out. We could spend this hour, or the rest of the show, or the rest of the week, or probably even the rest of the year discussing this if we wanted to.
5: Well, let's get started.
4: It's so deep and interesting on so many different things. Starting with, and I think this headline came out earlier this week before the details came out, a record 50%, now half of the country, believes our morals as a country are poor.
5: Mm.
4: We do not think we have very good morals as a country. That alone, you had something in mailbag, one of your quotes or something like that, and I almost interjected, you know, a lot of the atheist, libertarian, however you want.

0: identify them crowd, you know, really hates the idea of religion and church being involved in any way. But it's yet to be proven on planet Earth that you can have a moral society without those same things. I know a lot of my atheist friends believe you can, but that's not been proven that you can.
1: Can I agree and simultaneously disagree with you?
0: Of course.
1: The closest I've seen is your Northern European places, like your Denmark's or your Sweden, because they had one culture. Everybody knew each other. They're all of the same race. They all had the same assumptions about life and morality, and they could police each other. It was a cohesive social unit that worked pretty well. But that's like the only time it can conceivably work.
0: Well, I believe
1: if everybody has the same precepts.
0: I think Tom Holland, the historian, in his book Dominion, would argue they're still swimming in the sea of Christianity.
1: True.
0: Even all these years later.
1: Absolutely true. Yep.
0: Anywho, I'll just hit you with the most morally acceptable and the most morally wrong, according to this. I disagree with one of them a lot, and I'm not going to talk about it because it would make way too many enemies. Most morally wrong.
1: Now, I'm running a ring of middle school drug dealers financed by the dog fights I stage. So I'm curious to know what's considered immoral and immoral.
0: Well, I'm trying to figure out what order to do this all in, because it's also damned interesting. The biggest change that has happened of all of them, the biggest change is polygamy has tripled in approval since 2003.
1: Well, that's
0: from 7% to 23%. It's still, I don't know. I don't know if I have a moral opinion on polygamy. If that's what you want to do, whatever. I don't have a moral opinion on that. It just seems so unworkable as a lifestyle. But
1: I guarantee at least a significant chunk of that change is Muslim folks and folks who don't feel like they have any right to judge Muslim folks.
0: Oh, really? Yeah. Okay. You're probably right. But
1: part of it.
0: I'll just hit you with a couple of the headlines from the poll. U.S. support for LGBTQ plus issues remains down from its peak, particularly the trans stuff. In fact, only the trans stuff has gone down. Gay marriage still very popular, lesbian couples, all this different sort of stuff they ask about. But the trans stuff is down a lot. So we can get to that later if you want.
1: Yeah, I've dug deep into that, and there actually is an overall decline on gay stuff.
0: Most Americans favor legal euthanasia. Just over 7 in 10 Americans believe doctors should be allowed by law to end the patient's life by some painless means if the patient and his or her family request it. I used to be a strong yes on that. Having watched it unfold in a couple of different countries, I am now a no.
1: Including Canada, which is just horrific.
0: It gets out of hand really quick, and we could get into that topic if you want, because it's really interesting and complicated. Adultery and cloning still seen as the most immoral behaviors.
1: Is that a one set of
0: those are two different things?
1: Oh, I see. Okay. Adulterous cloning.
0: Cloning someone that you want to have sex with outside your marriage.
1: Lover died, but I got some of her DNA, so I'm going to clone her so I can keep cheating on my wife.
0: Yes. Most morally wrong, counting up from fifth worst to worst. Pornography at 64%. That one's kind of interesting to me, because Chris Rock, who his marriage broke up and he mentioned he was a porn addict or something like that. Anyway, during one of his stand-up specials after that, he gets up there and he says, I want to talk about pornography or something like that. And everybody boos. And he says, oh, yeah, $5 billion a year business and I'm the only guy. And I thought, that's a pretty good point. I mean, it's a huge business. But we're also really down on it, or don't think other people should do it, or I don't know what's going on there. Anywho, pornography, 4% of people think is morally wrong. Suicide, 70%, not very popular. Mm. Polygamy, 77%, although gaining in popularity. Mm. Human cloning.
2: That's
0: just fine.
1: Michael, was that a subtle shot at our Mormon friends?
0: Oh, my God.
1: Wow.
0: Unfair on so many levels.
1: Wow. That was a low moment for the show.
0: People think human cloning is morally wrong. I'm glad. 86% of us. And the least acceptable thing on this entire list of 20.

0: behaviors, extramarital affairs. Only 7% say morally acceptable.
1: Huh.
0: Yeah.
1: Obviously, they left horrific crimes off of this list. People generally do outside of horrific crimes.
0: That regular people that you're friends with or who would vote for or whatever do, I think would be a good way to put the list.
1: Sure.
0: I think that's interesting that that is the least morally acceptable thing on the list, given the fact that we seem to have decided for our politics that that's none of our business, I guess. I don't know if that's where we are. We didn't used to be there. Most morally acceptable. Number one, birth control at 83%. Mm. I disagree with the divorce is the second most morally acceptable, 74%, but I'm not going to say another word about it because I'll make a lot of enemies. But unmarried sex, 65%. So that's interesting that it's still that many people. What's the actual other number on that? The approve. There, I'll tell you this. We often make fun of people who have no opinion. Very low no opinions on any of these. It's almost all you either find it morally acceptable or morally wrong.
1: So 64% of people find non-marital or premarital sex acceptable.
0: Sex between unmarried man and woman, 65% find it acceptable. 31% unacceptable. Still hanging on to you shouldn't have sex until you get married. And with the declining marriage rates and all that sort of stuff, that's pretty surprising to me.
1: Yeah, I would agree.
0: I'm sure if you separated this out by age, I'm not sure, actually. I don't know, because young people don't have sex anymore, so maybe I'm wrong about that.
1: Yeah, our generation, the adults of the world were doing everything they could to keep us separated.
0: Only 19% of people think divorce is morally wrong. That's a tough yes-no question, because you have such varied situations.
1: Sure, right.
0: I'll just say this as a caveat. If your husband's beating you, yes, you should be able to get a divorce. That's perfectly morally acceptable. If your excuse is, I fell out of love and I'm just not happy right now, then no, I don't find that morally acceptable. Hate me if you want.
1: They already do. Huge range of possible situations there. Very difficult.
0: Of course.
1: Yes, no. Right.
0: Any opinion on birth control being the most morally acceptable of them all?
1: Yeah. I mean, even among Catholics, there are a lot of people who say, yeah, come on now. What do you call a woman using the rhythm method? Yeah. Mom. Yeah.
0: So let's get to the whole transgender thing, which has had quite a bit of movement in the last few years. Moral acceptability of changing one's gender hits a new record low. I find that an interesting question. Whether you find it morally acceptable to do something that's impossible. That's why I get hung up on the question.
1: Right. I understand the nature of this poll and why they ask the same question about all these matters. But, your example of divorce is a good one. And I read a lot about the gay thing and the trans thing and all in this poll. And I came away thinking what you're hinting at, that it's the wrong question. My question would be, to what extent do you think transgenderism is a healthy expression of psychological reality or an expression of a troubled soul desperate for an answer?
0: Yeah, that's
1: choosing the wrong one.
0: Yeah, that's funny. If I think about somebody who's decided to do this, morality doesn't really factor into my mind, or it hasn't.
1: Not per se.
0: Like, to what extent do you think you actually now are a different gender?
1: Now, if you asked me about promoting it to children, my answer on the morality of that.
0: Yeah, that is a different question.
1: Like jails full of you people.
0: It was only upside down by 5 points in 2021, -5 in terms of acceptable or morally wrong. It was still mostly morally wrong, but only -5. It is now -19. That's a pretty big move in 5 years.
1: All right, let me hit some of those real quick, and then let's come back with more of the questions, because you're right, this is absolutely fascinating. There's been a significant slide in LGBTQ plus issues in terms of their morality, and the reason why is obvious to anybody who observes this sort of thing. LGB was fine. It's the TQ plus stuff that are making people say, look, I let the camel's nose come under the tent, because, these are nice people, and I got no right to blah, blah, blah. But now you're trying to follow that up with all sorts of stuff, all sorts of crazy stuff, and you're

0: teaching it to children. No. Hard no. So anyway, majority of Americans still support legal same-sex marriage at 65%. That figure has dropped 6 percentage points from the peak in 2022 and 2023. Meanwhile, moral acceptance of gay and lesbian relationships has dipped to 62. Gender transition, you mentioned those numbers. 38% of Americans believe changing one's gender is morally acceptable. Again, an odd way to look at it. Down 8 points since 2021. While a 57% majority view it as morally wrong, the cultural shift is largely driven by Republicans, but also to a lesser extent, but significantly independents. Anyway, it's what I said. If you're going to group all of it together, if you demand, and I have plenty of, you know, gay and lesbian friends, acquaintances and listeners who say this themselves all the time. If you demand that I group transgender activism at middle schools with gay and lesbian, and you tell me I've got to accept the whole thing or reject the whole thing, that's a big ask.
1: Yeah, exactly.
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3: A New York pet company is willing to pay up to $1,000 an hour for someone willing to sniff dog breath. The title is Joy Behar's assistant.
4: Oh, my.
5: Oh, that's out of line.
6: Oh, my God.
5: Greg. So this is so crazy interesting if you're into nature like I am. There's a report in Science, the magazine/website last week. The largest known group of wild chimpanzees in Uganda's Kibali National Park is locked in a bloody civil war. And the study's authors say this might be the first, quote, rare fission of a wild chimpanzee group and subsequent lethal aggression against former members in 500 years. I don't know how they know that exactly, but we'll take their word for it for now.
6: Wow, the first.
5: At least 24 chimps have been killed out of a total of about 200 involved. So that is an incredibly high death toll.
6: The first monkey civil war in half a millennium?
5: Yeah.
6: That's quite a thing.
5: Yeah. So the good folks at the Free Press talk to what is Colin Wright again? He's an evolutionary biologist. Yeah, okay. Good guy to talk to. He wasn't involved in the study, but he's read it. And they ask him what's going on with the chimps. Why are they waging war on each other? And, of course, he says, we don't know for sure. We have some intriguing ideas. One of the reasons it captures a lot of people's attention is they share a lot of similarities with human, but we don't think of them as being cultural individuals like humans. They don't have racial, religious, or ideological differences like humans. I mean, what's a chimp's ideology? Anyway, those factors are what we typically ascribe to human conflict, and so we'd expect to see relative peace and prosperity among individuals.
6: He's the expert, but my first thought was territory. That they have that in common with humans.
5: Yeah, and here's where it gets interesting. You're not wrong. He says when we see a chimpanzee population that's not just the same species and looks similar, these groups used to be one group. They were like brothers and sisters. Up until just a few years ago, they were interbreeding with one another. They're grooming each other, picking fleas and ticks off one another's backs.
6: Hey, sorry, I see you got a tick on your head. You want me to get that for you?
5: Let me take care of that. Thanks, bro. Thanks, brah. And just over the course of a decade, but kind of all of a sudden, around 2015 or 2016, there was an abrupt segregation of the groups. Their social networks became increasingly isolated, and so they kind of drifted apart, friend group-wise, and started raiding each other's chimp groups, which is a terrible and bloody thing.
6: God, can you imagine what that looks like in the noise? Oh, my God.
5: Well, I've seen it. It's horrific.
6: Ooh.
5: The physical power, the sharp teeth, the utter lack of mercy. You think humans are brutal. Watch chimps fight to the death. Anyway, they ask, is this level of feuding and warfare common in chimps? No, it is certainly anomalous. Typically, when you see chimpanzee

0: raids, they come from totally unrelated groups of chimps. This is totally the opposite. We have a unique situation where the chimpanzee groups are not foreign to each other. According to the study, some of the chimpanzees had social ties and reproductive ties with members of the attacking groups. Researchers noticed subtle shifts in which chimpanzees groomed the others and who mated with whom. Over time, the behavioral isolation became more and more concrete. They moved. Eventually, alphas developed inside each of group. Each of the groups, they acted as social glue. I'm reading ahead. Blah, blah, blah.
1: Once again, the grooming. Hey, turn around and bend over. I'll get those hard-to-reach places for you.
0: They're well-groomed, them chimps. Let's see. What typically drives chimpanzee groups to raid others, they ask? Well, some chimpanzee raid others to gain more access to females. Other times, they're competing for certain resources.
1: Giggity, giggity.
0: Jack. Oh, my. This is a unique example of a raid or set of raids that do not involve these two factors, but deterioration of social cohesion. As far as they can tell, the only thing they're fighting over is we used to be friends and now we're not anymore.
1: Wow.
0: You've become a foreign group.
1: Is that a mirror, everyone? I'm Jack Armstrong.
0: As the great Abraham Lincoln said, a chimp group divided against itself cannot stand.
1: Which side am I rooting for? I need to know which side I'm on.
0: It's not clear to me who's who.
1: The blue or the gray, or however they're dividing themselves.
0: It's a war of northern chimp aggression.
1: Does one side peel the banana from the handle side down and then the other side the other way? And this
0: again, Jack, it does not appear to be about ideology. Crazy chimp civil war.
1: That is pretty interesting.
2: Armstrong and Getty.
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5: With California state employees mandated to return to the office for work starting on Wednesday, there are resources being offered by state officials. Employees can use programs like the Bicycle Commuter Program, which has a taxable perk of $20 a month to employees who ride their bike on half the days they are slated to work. There are also mass transit and vanpool commute programs, which provide up to 100% reimbursement. Other resources include employee parking programs, child care resources, as well as employee wellness programs. And the Golden State Warriors are reportedly interested in Lakers star LeBron James and former Laker Anthony Davis. ESPN reported today that the Warriors will try to sign James in free agency and trade for Davis, who is currently with the Washington Wizards. The official NBA free agency negotiation period starts Tuesday at 3 p.m. That's the latest. I'm Jordan Christmas.
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8: Mid-City, crowded, 10 eastbound, getting away from La Cienega, all the way to the 110 freeway. Now, the drive in Hollywood, South 101, slowing away from Melrose, all the way to the 110, and into Hacienda Heights on the 60 eastbound, coming up on Hacienda Boulevard. Watch for the right lane off limits. There was an earlier big rig fire. Flames should be out, but cleanup continues, and that drive is going to be slow, getting away from Crossroads Parkway.
9: 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I've had it for over a year now, and I use it every single week. And it does the greatest job on steaks. I'm going to do some flat irons this week. It does a great job on chicken, including chicken breasts. I have a video on my social media at Randy Wang Radio on Instagram and Facebook. You can see me doing some sausages on there. I'm going to put up some videos of some chicken breasts later this week. Even does a great job on shrimp, on veggies. The grill heats up to 1,000 degrees in just

0: 3 minutes, which, you know what's the side effect of that? The grill heats up so quickly, and I'm not taking 25 minutes before I actually put something on there. 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

0: Trump threatened obliteration again, then late yesterday put out a long Truth Social post that was both a threat and a pause. If you're not following through on this, we remain ready to obliterate you, all right? Don't get all wise guy on me. But I've been told by three different Arab countries to hold off because we're close to a deal. Iran has submitted their new proposal to the United States to end the war. The terms include five demands. U.S. troops leaving areas close to Iran. That's probably okay.
1: Maybe.
0: The U.S. paying war reparations. And end of, I don't need to read the rest. Lifting sanctions on Iran, releasing Iran's frozen assets, and ending the U.S. blockade. Okay.
1: Well, I would like to quote one of the great thinkers of our time. I say again.
0: Putting in there paying war reparations is just like whizzing on you or something.
1: Yeah. No, I mean, no.
0: It's like flipping you off. Hey, here's my new proposal.
1: Yeah. or back in the day, you might have been turning your back and dropping your pants. A delightful tradition known as mooning.
0: Yes, that is exactly what that is. It's verbal mooning. Here's my new proposal. Huh? How do you like this?
1: You want to sign on to this?
0: Oh, sign boy. On the dotted line right there.
1: Oh, he's bent over and wagging it to illustrate in the studio. Shocking.
2: Don't ever do that again.
1: Yeah, Michael, I join you in that request. All right, so coming up, the backlash against AI. But first, absolutely love Roland Fryer. Do you know Roland? He's a youngish, 30-something, maybe 40-year-old black man. Not that that matters, but you might recognize him. He's an economist. He's just a shaker-upper of conventional wisdom. And he's a professor at Harvard, founder of Equal Opportunity Ventures, senior fellow at the Manhattan Institute. He's a realist and a conservative. Anyway, so he's doing this analysis of why everything feels more expensive, in the Wall Street Journal.

0: I'm Chris Jakimic. 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
2: You never hear that.
3: Now, that's family income.
2: Sure.
3: But much of the difference comes from one of the most important social shifts of the past half century. Labor force participation among married mothers rose from about 45% in the mid-70s. I'm actually slightly surprised it was that high.
2: I am too.
3: From 45% to 72% last year. But for families with young children, much of that $38,000 gain is spoken for before it ever hits the bank account. To wit, a year's worth of mortgage payments adjusted for inflation has risen from about $16,000 in 1975 to $25,000 last year or so, an increase of $9,000. So there goes nine of that $38,000. Workers now contribute about $7,000 a year in premiums for family health insurance, roughly double the real cost back in 1999. Don't go back to 75.
2: Feels like it's double from not that long ago.
3: Amen to that, brother. Full day daycare for a single child typically runs $6,500 to $15,500, depending on age and location, a cost most families in the 1970s didn't incur at all. Added up, in these three expenses absorb most of the $38,000 gain, leaving many families, especially those with young children or in high-cost cities, with roughly the same disposable income their parents had despite earning more. Would you like now, Jack, because this is your wheelhouse, to get into the much larger houses, cars, more lavish lifestyle discussion?
2: I was thinking about that when you said the house. Well, okay, maybe your mortgage payment is higher, but are you living in twice the size house as the previous generations? We lived in a very small house.
3: Mm-hmm. Yeah, as did we. Yeah. My kids grew up, in a very small house until we started to make a little money, and then, it got, substantially larger. So it's just a priority these days in a way it wasn't back in the day. When most of the housing was built post WW2 for servicemen and their families, and it was all about it wasn't about your palatial home. And I'm not judging, I have a large home, but it was about your backyard barbecue with all your neighbors and being at the park in the ball field and in lawn chairs on your front lawn, or at the bowling alley or at the civic organization or whatever. It reminds me of articles I've read about urban dwellers who have the little studio apartment like in New York. And they say, well, I don't really spend much time here. Mm. I shower here. I sleep here. Maybe I have a meal here.
2: So when I was childless, where I lived didn't make any difference. I was only going there to shower and change clothes. I wish this would just be recognized more. We can still have conversations about things being more expensive or whatever. Like, what it costs to eat out has quadrupled since the 70s. Here's the big difference. We ate out twice a year when I was a kid. Then that's not much of an exaggeration. So what it costs to eat out was really kind of irrelevant, given the fact that we never did.
3: So back to Roland Fryer analyzing cost of living. He says the culprit is structural, not political. Economists call it Baumol's cost disease. Baumol. I didn't run into that.
2: Never heard this before.
3: Maybe old Baumol hadn't spit out his theory yet when I was in school. Productivity gains tend to concentrate in goods, cars, clothing, televisions, food, as technology steadily drives prices down. But many services, like teaching a kindergarten class, change little over time. As incomes rise, wages must rise across the board. Otherwise, employees leave for higher paying sectors. Labor-intensive services grow more expensive, not because something went wrong, but because everything else becomes more productive. Before indicting the economy, consider what 50 years of growth actually delivered. The car in your driveway is far less likely to kill you than its 1975 counterpart. And he goes into the enormous fall in traffic fatalities in the last 50 years. The average American reaching 65 today can expect to live 3.6 more years than in 1975. The air is 80% cleaner. The access to search engines, email, and digital maps have a huge value in time and ease and blah, blah, blah.
2: You don't have to listen to disco?

0: It's a good point, too. 1975 middle-class family may have had more cash left at the end of the month, but they also faced higher risks of violent crime, breathed dirtier air, and waited for everything evening news to learn what was happening in the world. That was better, Roland.
1: Yes.
0: That was better.
1: And that depends on where you live. I didn't grow up anywhere where we had any violent crime ever, so.
0: Yeah. So one more bit of analysis. So why, given similar discretionary income in a much better world, does the middle class feel squeezed? The answer lies in what the numbers miss: slack. When a larger share of income is committed to fixed costs, even similar disposable income feels more constrained. For many families, that means the reserve is gone. In 1975, a second income often sat in reserve, a non-working parent who could enter the labor force if needed. Today, most parents already work. That means one job loss, one medical crisis, one divorce, and the entire structure comes under pressure because you don't have that pinch hitter sitting in the, getting loose in the bullpen. Of course, your pinch hitters don't get loose in the bullpen. Your pitchers do. Tortured metaphor takes a terrible, terrible beating. Let's see. And then he gets into geography and expensive cities and that sort of thing.
1: I wonder how many of your major economic rules, laws, axioms get completely blown up by AI. No longer work because of AI when it takes over.
0: I have no idea.
1: I'll bet a lot of them.
0: You're blowing my mind. Oh, you know, it's funny. Then he goes into a mental exercise, then we should take a break about, the antidote psychologists prescribe is mental subtraction. Deliberately imagine life without what you take for granted. Try it with 1975. No airbags. Much higher risk of being robbed. Three television networks. We've added blah, blah, blah. You know, it's funny that I saw airbags and thought air conditioning. I grew up in Chicagoland where the summers were absolutely sweltering. And my parents had no air conditioning until several years after I moved out of the house, as my soft, soft little brother enjoyed the slightly higher family affluence.
1: Or if you had air conditioning, Jimmy Carter wouldn't let you run it, so.
0: Yeah. Besweatered bastard. Well, so how much lower were my parents' energy bills adjusted for inflation than mine right now?
1: Right. No kidding.
0: Oh, God, we were miserable. I was miserable. Just
1: I do remember many hot, hot nights, and my kids have never had a hot night, I don't think.
0: Oh, yeah. We would run this big fan in our bedroom. My brother and I shared a bedroom trying to pull some air through the house.
1: Right.
0: And blowing out the hot, humid air in the house and sucking in some nice, fresh, hot, humid air.
1: And you're laying on top of the sheets and just your underwear. Just open. Oh,
0: just dripping sweat. Good times.
2: Jack Armstrong and Joe Getty. 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
1: Especially if they're teenagers, you only think about this every day. Because they walk around with the worst neighborhood on planet Earth in their hand.
2: Mm-hmm.
1: In a way that was never possible before.
2: And are remarkably clever at getting around any fences that are put up.
1: When I was in high school, living in small town western Kansas, I mean, there were people around that did bad things, and I'm sure there were people around that did, like, pretty bad things. But my dad had a pretty good idea of who I was going to be in communication with on a daily basis.
2: Yeah.
1: And it would have been hard for me to run into a lot of those people as a 15-year-old, whereas now my 16-year-old could be talking to a guy who will sell him a machine gun and heroin today. Easily.
2: Or groom him for God knows what.
1: Yeah.
2: Well, the scumbags and perverts have gotten systematic with it. They know how to troll, how to, sort through many, many young people online and find would-be victims in a way that it was impossible in like, personal interchange for all of human history.
1: Let's go on with this report from CBS News about Apple's new software.
3: At its Worldwide Developers Conference, Apple said it's expanding child accounts required for kids under 13, limiting adult websites, and setting age-specific restrictions in the App Store. Apple says parents will be able to decide who kids can talk to in iMessage and FaceTime, limit how much time can be spent in specific apps, and extend or pause device use entirely.
1: That's the one that I do, because that's the one where I'm pretty sure I know they shut off completely at a certain time, and I'm pretty positive at that point I got control of you. But any of the other hours where you're on your phone, I don't know if any of that other stuff is work. I'm practically to the point of why do I even try, based on things I've learned in the like last 6 months from my son and other parents, of there's just so many ways around all these things. And whichever one you find out about, there's probably 100 more.
2: Right, whether it's proxy websites or VPNs or whatever, they can mask who they are, the kids.
1: Yeah, here's a little more from that report.
3: This comes as new research out today suggests that by age 13, teens may be more emotionally ready to receive their first smartphone without it automatically harming their mental health.
4: I think it's a step in the right direction.
3: Thorin Klosowski is a privacy expert at the nonprofit Electronic Frontier Foundation.
5: Kids are known to get around parental controls. Are these foolproof?
4: No, they never are. And that's kind of why the conversation is really an important part here. Parents need to know that these tools exist. They need to know how to use them, and they need to know the kind of barriers that exist around them. There's not like a really like silver bullet here that's going to like magically fix this problem for everyone. I think it's going to have to be a kind of discussion that parents have with their kids, with the device makers, ensuring that this like fosters a place where kids can still be kids.
1: At 13, you're emotionally ready for a smartphone. You're not emotionally ready for a smartphone when you're 50.
2: Right.
1: For the way it alters your life. Why do they do these studies? Ask anybody who uses a phone.
2: Right.
1: Studies have found they're a distraction in the classroom. Studies have found. Why is anybody spending any money doing these studies? We all know this.
2: Michael, more importantly, that expert's name was Thorin. If my name was Thorin, do you think I could get away with going as Thor? Asking people to call me Thor.
6: Yeah, that'd be good.
2: Because that's what I would do. That's my plan.
1: Do you want
2: to carry a hammer?
1: Right. I was going to say, do you want every single person to constantly say, where's your hammer? And deal with that the rest of your life? I don't.
2: Well, you're right. The downside. I hadn't thought about
1: that. The downside of being named Thor.
2: Glad I brought it up.
1: Okay, one more clip from this report.
5: The new parental controls will roll out in September. This as Apple also unveils Siri AI, a long-awaited update to that conversational back and forth with a personal assistant that they have there. And after all of these announcements, just hours later, rival OpenAI declaring it plans to take that company public.
1: And of course, you could go on ChatGPT and say, how do I get around the new Apple parental controls as a 13-year-old, and it will tell you, and then you'll do it. I mean, I don't want to...

0: glad Apple's trying. I'm all for trying.
1: Sure.
0: But I do feel like I just have to accept and hope by constantly telling my kids, you know, don't buy drugs from strangers and don't do this, don't do that, that it sinks in. Because I don't have any belief I can stop them from being in contact with this stuff.
2: Yeah. I didn't have to deal with this as a parent of kids. So it's tough for me to even talk about it. But to your point, you work constantly to instill the principles that will help them avoid the worst harms, because the specific, like, you know, ability to look at porn or ugly porn or really too much porn at all is bad. But, it's just so difficult to limit that.
0: I'm to the point now where if we could sign an agreement that all you do is look at porn and nothing else, I'm in. Go ahead. It's going to be bad for your life and you'll never be able to get an erection, but that's better than a lot of the other stuff that's out there that you could get into.
2: Wow. That's a hell of a deal.
0: It is a hell of a deal.
2: Apple from the tree of knowledge, folks. I stand by my theory.
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8: KABC. The Trump administration is investigating the California Coastal Commission. U.S. Commerce Secretary Howard Lutnick made the announcement in a letter posted to X by the Department of Commerce. It's directed to Kevin Hassett, the director of the White House National Economic Council. It says management of the Coastal Commission has been woefully inadequate at best since Joe Biden was president. It goes on to say the CCC and California have a long record of obstructing technological innovation and economic development. Lutnick cites national economic needs for the investigation. He claims the CCC has cast aside needs like offshore oil production and coastal spacecraft launches. The Los Angeles County Fire Department provided support after the deadly earthquakes in Venezuela. Daniel Martindale has the details.
9: Members of the department's USA 2 team flew to Venezuela to perform aerial and ground damage assessments across impacted areas. The LA County Fire Department posted aerial images of the destruction to social media on Sunday. Other photos show crew members with protective gear and helmets searching through heavily damaged and destroyed buildings. More than 2,000 rescue workers from around the world are providing support in the Caracas area. Members of the LA County Fire Department arrived on Friday as part of the U.S. Department of State's Urban Search and Rescue Response Team.
8: Governor Gavin Newsom says he's sticking with his plan to order most state workers back to the office starting on Wednesday. The plan is to have workers return to the office 4 days a week. When asked by KCRA if he'll change his mind, Newsom said, no chance. And Imperial Beach, San Diego is struggling to fill vacancies within its fire department, John Fink reports.
10: It's currently dealing with a 25% vacancy rate, which means fewer firefighters are forced to work longer hours. The department's call volume has also increased by nearly 50% over the past decade. Pay has been a big issue, along with the pandemic, which reduced the pool of candidates.
8: That's the latest. I'm Jordan Christmas.
6: 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No.
11: Smith City, crowded 10 eastbound, getting away from La Cienega, all the way to the 110 freeway. Now, the drive in Hollywood, South 101, slowing away from Melrose, all the way to the 110, and into Hacienda Heights on the 60 eastbound, coming up on Hacienda Boulevard. Watch for the right lane off limits. There was an earlier big rig fire. Flames should be out, but cleanup continues, and that drive is going to be slow, getting away from Crossroads Parkway.
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29: Welcome to What's Cooking today. I'm your host, Michael Horn, on the nation's food, wine, travel, health, wealth, and entertainment program. Along with me today, co-host Madison Hernandez. Madison, who's on the big show today?
30: We
1: are starting off with Dr. Neil D. Bernard giving us practical strategies for weight loss.
2: Yeah, that would help all of us, including yours truly. Practical is the key word, and maybe not with with shots and things, you know. Well, the band is a little quick today. Have you noticed how they just sort of dive right out?
1: They're out to get their Ozempic.
2: Long weekend for them. Okay, yeah, we'll take care of that. All right, who else on the show?
1: Then we have a honey expert, Marina Marchese, and she's talking about the complex world of honey and the importance of bees.
2: Yeah, I like bees until they came into my house last year, and I still like them. But you got a bunch in your house, and they're hanging all over the screen door screen. You quickly close that screen door, and you open the screen from the other side and hope that they go away, get away to the queen. So far this year, pretty good. I think they like me. I think I'm as sweet as honey. And I think it's like a, you know, kind of a nice thing, I think, about it, that the bees like me. It's just I don't want them to go ahead and light on me and just sit there, because I'm not the queen.
1: You don't want bees in your house.
2: No.
1: That's not what you
2: it's
1: want.
2: It's not a good place. Outside, very good place for them to be. We'll find out all about that. Now, the reason we have the honey expert, Marina Marchese, on is because it's National Pollinator Week. Now, this is a week. I may not have heard of this. It's celebrated globally during the last full week of June this year, from the 24th through the 30th. And the event supports pollinator health, highlighting really the importance of insects, small animals like birds, butterflies, bees. Bing Crosby's favorite. Bing, what do you like? I like birds, butterflies, and bees. When the red-red robin comes bobbing along, brings along birds, butterflies, and bees. It's the three bees there for you, and pollinating the plants and maintaining green spaces. I'm sorry, I just go into my thought process. I think about Bing Crosby whenever I see a bird, butterfly, and a bee. All right, the week unites nature lovers and a lot of citizens to celebrate pollinators and raise awareness about their protection. This is what I just kind of said at the beginning of the show. There are it's a declining pollinator population because a lot of them were inside my house. So get them outside. And around 40% of the invertebrate pollinator species, particularly bees and butterflies, are at risk of extinction because of rising temperatures. So why don't they pollinate during the wintertime, for gosh sakes? Why go out at the hottest week of the year so far? Well, we'll talk about that. Anyway, also celebrating the day today, it's midsummer. Now, we just had the summer solstice, the longest day of the year of sunlight in the northern hemisphere, and the shortest day in the southern hemisphere. But apparently, we now have midsummer, barely like 3 days later, because it's a day to appreciate nature's gifts. I thought it was something new, but it's been around for a while. June 20th marks the longest day, the date of midsummer, due to the old Julian calendar. This holiday originated in Sweden, and it's celebrated globally. Midsummer is a popular celebration, second only to Christmas in Sweden. People from around the world join in, enjoying full days of sunlight in the British Isles and in Scandinavia, reenacting ancient traditions. So enjoy your midsummer today. Praline's Day today honors that creamy nut-based confection made from nuts, sugar, and sometimes cream. And it's Upcycling Day. It's an international event promoting the repurposing of old items to prevent waste. Upcycling involves transforming materials like metal, glass, or wood into new functional items, extending their lifespan. We'll have more with you. Thanks for joining us. This is What's Cooking Today.
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0: Welcome back here to What's Cooking Today, the nation's food, wine, travel, health, wealth, and entertainment show. Hello there, I'm Michael Horn along with Madison Hernandez. And Madison, where are we headed with our first guest today?
1: We're headed over to Dr. Neil Barnard, giving us practical strategies for weight loss.
0: Dr. Neil D. Barnard, he's an MD. He's a fellow of the American College of Cardiology. He's an adjunct faculty member of the George Washington University School of Medicine and president of the Physicians Committee for Responsible Medicine. An honor to have you, Dr. Barnard. Welcome to the broadcast.
2: Well, thank you. It's great to be with you today.
0: Yeah, and you've talked about diet here throughout your career, I guess, and you have a you got a new book out right now. Tell us about this book. It's called The Power Foods Diet, The Breakthrough Plan That Traps, Tames, and Burns Calories for Easy and Permanent Weight Loss. What prompted you to write the book? How did you lead up to it?
2: Yeah, well, we're doing a complete 180 on weight loss. Up until now, most people have thought, all right, it's all about what I'm not going to eat anymore. If we have weight that we're trying to get rid of, we think, well, I've got to just not eat more. I've got to not eat calories. I've got to reduce my portions. I've got to eat less. And it's so much no, no, no. We're doing a 180 on that. By that, I mean we are looking at foods that when you bring them into your diet, you actually lose weight. In other words, there are foods that cause weight loss. And there has been some science about this for a long time, but it wasn't really until about 2015 that Harvard researchers weighed in and showed that there are indeed certain foods, dozens of them, that when people eat more of them, they lose weight. So the Power Foods Diet is a new book that shows how to, well, it shows what these foods are and then how to incorporate them into your routine so that weight loss becomes really, really easy.
0: Yeah, you know, weight loss, everybody talks about all the time, first of the year, middle of the year, all the time. It's one of the top health concerns that a lot of us have, including myself. And even people that look really thin to me, oh, I gotta lose a couple of pounds here, I've gained it. And so we keep looking for ways to do it. We look for diet pills. After the first of the year, we got all these diet plans, workouts, do this special diet, buy the food from me, and I'll go ahead and get your weight loss off your body, and all this stuff goes along. So you seem to be going the opposite. You say they're foods, they're power foods, yet I was looking through your notes here, and you know, some of the foods that we think are actually good to lose weight that people would eat a lot of, including moi, you say are maybe not that great, like salmon, goat cheese. So what about, you know, certain types of oils and stuff that they say, well, get the good oil, you know, or whatever. Salmon really is on a list of do not eat for trying to lose weight?
2: Yeah, we exactly. First of all, we've been doing research with thousands of people over quite a number of years, and we've tested a wide variety of different diets. And on the good news that we've confirmed, what the Harvard researchers confirmed, that there are certain foods that do seem to stimulate weight loss. And they do it by taming the appetite so you tend not to overeat. In other words, the foods kind of just satisfy your appetite with fewer calories. There are also some that have an amazing effect where they trap calories in your digestive tract, so you can't absorb those calories. The third thing is there are certain foods that boost your metabolism, so you're actually burning calories faster. And the list of foods that do this is, at Harvard, the top of the list was blueberries and all their cousins, like blueberries, raspberries, strawberries, blackberries. Certain cruciferous vegetables, like broccoli, cauliflower, Brussels sprouts, will do that. Certain citrus fruits can do that, melons like cantaloupe, watermelon. There's a huge list. And so what we did is we just put them into recipes. And so if blueberries are a weight loss food, the question is how. And we now know that they seem to stimulate the metabolism a little bit, such that twin studies showed that if you have identical twins and one eats more blueberries or other similar foods, they end up with less body fat.

0: specifically less abdominal fat. So we thought, okay, let's make blueberry syrup. It's got all of the health power, and it goes great on French toast. And let's modify the French toast a little bit to include some cinnamon, because cinnamon is also a metabolism booster. So everybody's favorite breakfast, French toast, can be a slimming breakfast. That's the idea. So the Power Foods Diet has 130 recipes using the Power Foods. But as you said, there are certain foods that don't love you back, and we're going to kick those out. And salmon is, unfortunately, at the top of the list of foods that interfere with weight loss.
1: Are there any meats that are good? Like, you know, there's a lot of meat eaters tuned into the show. You know, you got those diets where just eat all protein. Let's have the meat. Let's have the steak. Let's have all this stuff. Are there meats on your list of power foods?
0: Well, I guess you can ask yourself, how's it working out for you? So if people had the idea of eating some ribs or a pork chop or a steak and hoping that would make them slim, that's often a hope that people have, but it tends not to work. Now, let me confess. I'm from North Dakota. I grew up in Fargo. I don't know if you ever saw the movie, but it's cattle country. And so my dad grew up in the cattle business. My grandpa was a cattle rancher, and so are all my cousins. And but I got to tell you that meat it's become quite clear that it interferes with weight loss for a couple of reasons. One is it's got a lot of hidden fat. Fat has 9 calories in every gram. But it also has zero fiber, so it tends not to fill you up until you've had too many calories. But salmon, I want to say a special thing about. A lot of people choose salmon because they're hoping that it sounds healthy and whatever. But Atlantic salmon is 40% fat, and Chinook salmon is 52% fat. That's a lot of fat. And in research studies, we find that when people consume very much of it, their weight loss just stops dead. So what does that mean? I'm making chili this afternoon, meat chili. That may be one way of doing it. But if you have a bean chili, that's going to work better. If you go to Taco Bell, you could have the meat taco. That's one way. But if you have the bean burrito, that's better. So when you find something that substitutes for meat, you're always on a better track.
1: So is this more of a plant-based diet than plant and fruits and that sort of thing?
0: Well, the power foods are a wide range of foods. So, yes, going on a plant-based diet is a great idea. Getting away from animal products is a great idea. And that's what I do now. I've eliminated the animal products, and it's a terrific way to go. But within the plants that you're looking at, there are certain ones that we call power foods. And the power foods, I mentioned blueberries. I mentioned broccoli, for example. Beans are also power foods. Those are the foods that you'll want to emphasize. Now, potato chips are also from plants, too. But that's not one that we're going to emphasize.
1: Really? I was going to put that number one on my list right there, but I guess let me scratch that off here.
0: We'd love to cheerlead for barbecue potato chips, wouldn't we?
1: That's off. I would have to take that.
0: They're not really a health food.
1: This is fascinating. Dr. Neil Barnard is with us here, and he's talking about practical strategies for weight loss, and he's written a book. It's kind of like a new diet plan for you. It's called The Power Foods Diet, the breakthrough plan that traps, tames, and burns calories for easy and permanent weight loss. So we take a break. Can you hang in with us another segment, or do you have to go, Dr. Barnard?
0: No, I'm delighted. All right,
1: he's going to hang in here with us a little bit. What's your website, by the way? You got a website we can give out?
0: PCRM.org. That stands for Physicians Committee for Responsible Medicine. PCRM.org.
1: PCRM.org.
0: That's it.
1: All right, we'll take a break, come back with more. It's What's Cooking Today.
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3: It's a crash in Lincoln Heights on the 5 southbound coming up on the 10. The two left lanes are blocked. That drive is slow moving away from Broadway. It's also tough in Orange County. We're heading out to Ortega Highway. Looks like eastbound lanes here are pretty jammed up along Ortega Highway from Via Curatel all the way to just before La Pata, where this crash has been reported. We're low on details, but watch out for some pretty big delays. We're also taking a look at the Cajon Pass, 15 northbound, slowing down Glen Helen Parkway to the 138.
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0: Sterling Venue Ventures has tons of live entertainment coming your way, like Bobby Brown at the Saban Theater on July 10th. 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
2: Administration is trying to reduce the backlog in these courts. However, many attorneys say these hearings could result in due process violations. Similar hearings have been seen in immigration courts across the country, reports the Union Tribune.
3: That's the latest news. I'm Jordan Christmas.
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5: It's a crash at Lincoln Heights on the 5 southbound coming up on the 10. The two left lanes are blocked. That drive is slow moving away from Broadway. It's also tough in Orange County. We're heading out to Ortega Highway. Looks like eastbound lanes here are pretty jammed up along Ortega Highway from Via Chorotel all the way to just before La Pata, where this crash has been reported. We're low on details, but watch out for some pretty big delays. We're also taking a look at the Cajon Pass, 15 northbound, slowing down Glen Helen Parkway to the 138.
1: 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And it does the greatest job on steaks. I'm going to do some flat irons this week. It does a great job on chicken, including chicken breasts. I have a video on my social media at Randy Wang Radio on Instagram and Facebook. You can see me doing some sausages on there. I'm going to put up some videos of some chicken breasts later this week. Even does a great job on shrimp, on veggies. 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
9: The
8: And we're back. What's cooking today? The nation's food, wine, travel, health, wealth, and entertainment show. I'm your host, Michael Horn, and we had a quite informational show today. A lot of great guests and get information out to you. And we got another guest here coming up that I think is going to be very interesting for you. Who do we have next year, Madison Hernandez?
9: We have honey expert Marina Marchese talking about the complex world of honey and the importance of bees.
8: Well, I love honey. I love bees. I just don't like them in my house. But that's a whole other story for a different day.

0: Marina, welcome to the broadcast. How are you?
1: Good. Hi, Mike. Thanks for having me back.
0: Marina Marchese is just the greatest. She's a honey sensory expert. She's a honey sommelier, I'll tell you that. And then she's an author. She's a founder of the American Honey Tasting Society. She's a member of the Italian National Registry of Experts in the Sensory Analysis of Honey. And she is just great to have on and talk about. She tell us a little bit about this. You're the first United States citizen to be certified by the Italian National Registry of Experts. What is that organization, and how do you get certified?
1: Well, it's actually a school in Bologna, Italy, that trains beekeepers and anybody who's interested in the culinary applications of honey to be a professional taster. So the best way that I could describe it is, think about if you went to school to be a wine expert. Well, they've transferred those skills to honey. And if you're not aware that when bees visit different flowers, they make different kinds of honey. So when they visit orange blossoms, we have orange blossom honey, or we have clover honey or blueberry honey. And each one has a very unique set of characteristics, flavors, smells, and we learn all about the different honeys and the flowers that the bees are making the honey from.
0: If you listeners out there, if you've never done that before, if you go to a place you can buy honey where they have the hives, and they have different, there's one near us, we broadcast from Hollywood, California, there's one off on Highway 26 out in the Fillmore area, and you go there, and they've got little, you know, little spoons that you can taste, and it says avocado honey, and it tastes like avocado. You got the citrus one, as she should say, it tastes like citrus. It's just fascinating. And sometimes they'll mix cinnamon. They'll mix cinnamon in with it, and I just glom onto that in 2 seconds. Let me get a little more into your background here a little bit. Marina Marchese is here. You changed kind of the way we look and think and taste about honey. A lot of people get scared of bees. Of course, you don't want to be stung. We'll get to that later on in the broadcast. But you're a designer, and then you turned beekeeper. What switched you?
1: Well, I went to art school in New York, and I studied at the School of Visual Arts, and I had a pretty good career as an illustrator and a product designer. And then things changed. The computer came in and different kinds of applications, and we started outsourcing products to other countries, and the workload was not really enough for me to make a living. But when I came back to my home state of Connecticut, I met a neighbor who was a beekeeper. And I was intrigued and invited over to visit his honeybees. And he explained everything that was going on. Like most people, I was petrified of bees. But when we were visiting them and he opened up the hive, the bees were so docile. And he explained that the difference between honeybees, which are very friendly and docile and pollinate our food and make delicious honey, are very different than wasps and yellow jacks, which are a little bit more aggressive. And that visit ended with me getting to taste the fresh honey out of the beehive. And I was hooked. So I got my first beehive, and I started it as sort of a hobby, not knowing that I would fall into a rabbit hole and turn my whole career around and start a honey business called Red Bee Honey and write a couple of books and also go to Italy and study honey. And now I spend my time educating the public and beekeepers about the diverse and wonderful properties of honey.
0: So this first time you got into it, it was a neighbor that just said, hey, come on over and take a look at my honeybee hives or whatever. And that kind of dropped you from the designer thought and go into this. There was something, as I recall, you had a visit to a honey festival. Wasn't it in Italy or something? Tell us that.
1: Yeah, it was a slow turnover.

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1: And I said, this is what I want to do. This is what I want to learn. I want to learn all about the different honeys. I want to be able to describe them using words like woody and aromatic and grassy and floral, rather than saying, oh, this honey is delicious and sweet and yummy. And I really just kind of continued the process and ended up returning to Italy three more times to go through the whole program.
2: So what started your formal training then, to become the first U.S. citizen to be accepted as a member of the Italian National Registry of Experts in the Sensory Analysis of Honey, am I correct?
1: Exactly. So that was back in 2015. And so for the last 10 years, I've been teaching, and sometimes I get to go to Italy and teach with my colleagues, and they come here. And this past June was my fourth class that I taught here in the U.S.
2: Love it.
1: And I was just recognized as an official instructor, or docent, they call it. So now,
2: when we come back, we're gonna get quizzed and learn from you about things about honey. What's your website there, Marina Marchese?
1: So I have Red Bee Honey or redbee.com, and then my personal website, honeysommelier.com.
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Welcome back here to What's Cooking Today, the nation's food, wine, travel, health, wealth, and entertainment show. We're getting an education in honey from the honey expert, our honey here of the show, the official honey of What's Cooking Today, Marina Marchese. She is a honey sensory expert, honey sommelier, an author, a founder of the American Honey Tasting Society, a member of the Italian National Registry of Experts in the Sensory Analysis of Honey. She knows all about honey. And how is it produced by bees, by the way? Let's get to the simple straight up here. I mean, they

0: go and pollinate the flowers, but how do we actually produce the honey there if I'm a bee?
1: So honey is produced by the female worker bee, and they leave the hive in search of nectar. Certain flowers produce nectar, and they have an incredible sense of smell. So they can smell nectar as they're flying around the property. So they land on a flower, and then they unroll their tongue, which is like a straw. It's called the proboscis. It's similar to a straw, and they sip up the nectar into their honey stomach. And when their stomach is full, they will fly back to the hive. And during that flight back, they will add some of their own enzymes, which begins breaking down the nectar into honey. When they arrive at the entrance of their hive, they will sort of regurgitate the honey and give it to a younger house bee, another female, who will take the honey and add some of her enzymes and then put it into the beeswax honeycomb cells. Then the bees will start to flap their wings to reduce the moisture content of the nectar down to a perfect 17% moisture. So honey is essentially the sugars fructose and glucose and 20% or 17% water. Then when the nectar has completely been ripened and transformed into honey, they will crop it over into with a piece of wax. And they will keep it safe until they need it. It will stay clean until they need to feed themselves over the winter when they're...
0: So they use the honey as their food. That's the honey. The female does all this work, which I kind of like if I'm a male bee. The male's just sitting around having a beer and watching the Dodger game or something? I mean, what do the male bees do?
1: Well, essentially they do that, but then their main purpose is to be mating with queens. So they will go on mating flights and they will fly around to try to mate with a virgin queen from another colony, another area. And unfortunately for the drone bees, they will die in the act of mating.
0: Oh, and just was getting really good there for a second, Marina, and I was going zip zip zip zip zip zip zip zip, and now I'm just, I'm a background female. I just work right back here and help everybody out. It's like, come on, that's depressing for the male bee. After they mate, they're dead.
1: They die in the act of mating.
0: So a lot of you women are smiling out there right now. And I don't like the look on your face. All right. Well, so the flavor and the color of honey, we talked about that a little bit. It's what the flowers that they get, the avocado or the orange blossom or whatever it might be, right?
1: Yeah, and there's hundreds of different flowers in the United States that bees make honey from, and thousands more around the world. And I'd like to mention that I just completed my fourth book, which is The World Atlas of Honey, where I profile all the countries around the world and their most important honey plants and the types of honeys that are produced specifically in different regions of the planet.
0: Okay, so the honey gets influenced by whatever the blossom is, also by the region that it is. Now, is there one region or blossom that's better than the others that we should try to gravitate toward, or is it all kind of the same as far as benefits?
1: Well, the health benefits of honey are dictated by the chemical composition. So all good quality fresh honey has health benefits, but there are honeys that are rare because there's only a very small amount produced in a certain region, or there's certain honeys that have more interesting flavor profiles. It really depends. It's all subjective. You know, everybody has a different flavor that they like, or, a different kind of honey that they like. So I would say every honey has very interesting flavors and smells and colors, and it's
0: baby. Every honey is that's the same way, baby. That's the way I say it. Now, we're short on time, so I got to get this one out. The difference between raw honey and processed honey, what is it?
1: So there is really no legal government definition of raw, so anyone can call their honey raw. Unfortunately for consumers, this is not really helpful to help them choose a good quality honey, but I think most beekeepers would agree that raw honey means that it's not heated for any reason.
0: Right.
1: Some

0: some commercial honeys are heated for various reasons. Sometimes beekeepers will heat their honey to get it to bottle quicker or because it starts to crystallize. But crystallization is actually a natural process, and it's a sign of quality in honey.
1: And when I get that cinnamon mixed in with it a little bit, that's been heated a little bit, correct?
0: Say that again? I'm sorry.
1: When there's cinnamon, when they mix the cinnamon in with the honey, that's been heated a bit?
0: I don't know. It really depends on,
1: how they make it. All right, we got about 30 seconds here. Health benefits of honey, real quick. Give us a few.
0: So honey has antibacterial properties because of the low pH. It's very acidic. A lot of bacteria can't survive in a honey environment. The bees add certain enzymes to the honey that actually create...
1: Okay, we're almost out of time, Marina. We're almost out of time. Give us your websites again so people can check you out. Go ahead.
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3: Slowing on the South 101 from Santa Monica Boulevard to the 110 freeway. Pasadena, I'm getting reports of a crash on the 210 eastbound near Lake. Low on details, but delays are pretty slow getting away from the 134 freeway. Also, it looks like a crash is just about wrapping up on the 5 southbound in Boyle Heights. This is coming up on the 10. Watch for that right lane off limits, and the drive's going to be slow moving away from Mission Road.
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1: 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Consider, they say, buying seconds, slightly blemished produce, to save money. 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So there's your shopping habit. Now, we got pizza toppings here. This is a good one here. What does your pizza topping say about you and your personality? 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
5: An update in the Boyle Heights area, 5 southbound coming up on the 10. Might be just past the 10 there. That's where only the right lane is blocked. This is due to an earlier crash. Traffic is really picking up and looks a lot better. You do have a little bit of a slow drive getting away from Mission Boulevard out of Lincoln Heights. And in Riverside, Caltrans crew setting up shop on that 91, making your way westbound. Heads up for some overnight construction as you come up on Adams with a backup getting away from Arlington.
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0: California Crime Blotter.
1: And the first edition of today's blotter involves a case of mistaken identity of sorts.
2: A couple in the Bay Area had a home invasion burglary where not only were their possessions stolen, but their identity was stolen. And that ended up with them getting a tax refund taken from the government because the government says that they owed $10,000 in tolls on the 91 freeway in Orange County. It's again, this couple lives in the Bay, not in Riverside or the OC. For more on this, we go to ABC 7 in the Bay.
3: I pulled up. There was a cop car. My door was open. The glass on the door was broke.
4: Sandy and Terry McGee were devastated by a burglary at their Antioch home 9 years ago.
3: And there was glass all over the ground. And then I went upstairs and I opened the door. And that's when I saw my house was ransacked. They took things out of the closet. It was all over the floor. They opened boxes.
5: We didn't sleep for months.
2: Yeah, I get it.
1: Has that ever happened to you before?
2: I have never had my home broken into, but I got to imagine I would be a mess.
1: It's happened twice to me, both times at Garden Grove. One time when we were gone and my bedroom was one of the rooms that got trashed. And the other time was a cat burglar when we were all asleep and they broke in through the front window and stole my dad's car. They took the keys right off the counter and then drove the car away. It gets into your head and it becomes very hard to feel safe in your own home and even harder to go to sleep at night knowing that someone might be in your house who's not supposed to be there.
5: We're up in the middle of the night bumping into each other, checking, making sure the house is safe.
4: Thieves took jewelry, watches, and a laptop, but most heartbreaking, a box of family keepsakes.
3: I remember the feeling of opening that drawer and seeing that box gone. It was all sentimental stuff to me. My girls' baby teeth and my girls' bracelets from when they were born and stuff from my dad's funeral. And all the little prayer cards from his funeral. You know, that stuff, it's gone. It's
4: the burglary.
2: Who steals that?
1: What value does that have to anyone other than to this family?
2: Just disgusting.
4: The burglary was hard enough, but it wasn't the end. Another crime has been quietly unfolding, and they didn't know it until they filed their taxes last year.
3: So I was really excited. It was $1,052.
4: The couple was expecting a state tax refund for the first time in decades. Instead, they got this notice from the Franchise Tax Board saying their refund had been intercepted by an agency they never heard of, the Orange County Transportation Authority.
1: Surprise!
2: Wait a second. How exactly does a couple from Antioch run afoul of the OCTA?
1: Well, they didn't, but the people who broke into their home did.
4: The Orange County Transportation Authority. What they discovered was shocking.
3: They told me 161 citations, over $10,000.
1: Can you imagine what a nightmare it'll be to get that fixed?
2: So somebody who stole the identities of these people somehow were able to get, I'm not even sure how this works, but every single time they went on the express lanes of the 91 freeway, this couple got the bill. That is wild.
4: The agency claimed Terry had been driving his car here in the 91 express lanes for years without paying tolls. But the McGees say that was impossible.
3: I didn't even know what the 91 express lane was.
2: Well, then you have lived a pretty nice life for a long time if you don't know what the 91 is.
1: Because let me tell you something. I have spent a lot of time on that freeway. And it doesn't matter what time of day or night you're on it. That freeway is as clogged as Rosie O'Donnell's arteries.
2: That is the third shot at Rosie this week.
3: Or where it was.
4: The 91 is an 18-mile stretch of commuter lanes between Riverside and Orange counties, 400 miles away from Antioch.
3: They told me it was a Cadillac registered to Terry McGee, and he's been driving on the 91 express lane and never paid the toll.

0: And I tried to tell them, we don't live in SoCal. We live here and we were born and raised here. It's not us. I mean, I could show you I was at work. I can show you he was here. And they
1: don't have the Cadillac.
2: Nope. And they don't care either.
0: Basically, they said, but you could have let someone use your car.
1: So this tells you just how comforting it is, the government in California. I got this notice. Let me just tell you, my identity was stolen. Somebody is impersonating me and using my name to go up and down those express lanes. Yeah, we don't buy that. You probably just gave your car to a friend.
2: You know, I'm not even going to blame the state for this one. Anytime you have a dispute with any entity and they go, don't worry about it. You can clear things up with the 800 number. Just call Rez. That takes you to a black hole where problems are just unfixable. I was in Las Vegas not long ago, and I was staying at a property where I have a card where it takes care of the parking fee. You don't have to pay for parking. But those cards expire all the time, and you have to go into the casino to get the new card because they want you to gamble when you're there. And so I pull into the casino. I park the car. I pay the fee because I don't want to get the car towed. And I figure, okay, I'm going to get the new card that's not expired, show it to the front desk, and they'll give me a refund. And they go, oh no, a third party actually owns the parking lot. So you have to call this 800 number and get everything fixed. I call the 800 number, and of course, I get a foreign call center, and the problem takes up 45 minutes of my time. And then they say it's unfixable. You have to scream at them and demand that you get someone in the United States, and then the problem gets fixed in 2 minutes. But if you think you're going to fix any problem by calling the 800 number and talking to whoever it is that picks up the phone, you're wrong. They are paid to tell you that you're wrong and not even to listen to your argument.
0: Basically, they said, but you could have let someone use your car.
3: Then Sandy recalled 6 years ago, a San Bernardino sheriff's detective told them a man used Terry's driver's license to buy two cars. She realized that man must have racked up the fines. And
1: so the dealer doesn't even check the face to the person using the license?
2: Boy, there's a lot of due diligence going on here.
3: She realized that man...
1: Guarantee that dealership wasn't on CarPro.
2: Nope.
3: She realized that man must have racked up the fines, and it started with that burglary.
0: They took Terry's driver's license, social security card. They took my passport.
4: And now it's coming back. Now I got somebody stealing who I am.
0: It's very upsetting to me because I have to relive it again.
5: You know, the robbery.
0: It just brings it all back. It's horrible.
3: Sandy disputed the charges with the
2: By the way, identity theft should be punished about as severely as you punish someone for crime. Because you could wreck someone's life over it. You can prevent them from being able to leave the country. You can prevent them from getting a loan from a bank. You can send them bills through the mail. You can have collection services come after them. You can wreck someone's entire life and financial portfolio if you steal their identity. The reason that we're so lax with it is because it's something that illegal aliens frequently do. They have stolen social security numbers, and that's how they work, and that's how they get by. But look at what's going on to these two people. Can you imagine living this nightmare and trying to untangle this knot?
5: You know, the robbery.
0: It just brings it all back. It's horrible.
3: Sandy disputed the charges with the Transportation Authority, but she says the agency required her to prove Terry did not own the car. The problem? They never saw this.
1: Boy, if there was any situation where maybe you want to take their word for it, it would be what's going on with this couple.
2: No, they will be treated like criminals for the rest of their life.
3: They never saw the citations, which were mailed to a different address for years.
0: I told them somebody stole our identity, that they're the ones that drove through there.
3: Sandy says she sent the police report listing the stolen identification, but no response. She sent it again, along with an FTC identity theft report and this DMV letter flagging the fraud. Still, she says, no response.
1: What the hell, OCTA?
2: Come on, get with the program.
0: And I'm crying on the phone. I'm yelling at these people that how am I going to prove to you

0: that is not us. What do you want? Oh, well, you.
1: This woman is getting victimized over and over and over and over again. This time by a transit agency.
0: Oh, well, you need to file a police report. I already did that.
2: Sandy says the agency warned it would garnish all payments the couple gets from the state, like tax refunds, until the debt was paid.
0: Well, it was awful. It was maddening.
2: Seven on Your Side reached out to the Transportation Authority, which declined to discuss the case, citing privacy laws. But we pushed for answers.
3: Seven on Your Side told a spokesperson the dispute process seemed to ignore documented identity theft, treating the couple like violators on the road. Well, someone listened. The transit.
1: Once again, the local news gets done what government can't.
4: But okay, how screwed up is this, though? To get anything done with any government agency in the state, you have to go to the news and you have to publicly humiliate them.
1: That's how the game is played here. It's the only way to get people to do the right thing is, okay, you're not going to listen to me? Let me get Stephanie Sierra over here.
2: The transit agency reviewed the documents and determined Terry was not the registered owner of that car.
1: And they could have been viewing the same documents that the victim sent them over and over and over again, but they didn't even read the email.
4: I wonder what would happen to these people if they were to be caught. What kind of jail time would they be looking at? What kind of penalties would they be looking at? Because look at this chain reaction of misery that they created.
2: And officials dismissed the $10,000 in fines.
5: They dismissed it all. And what a relief that is.
2: A spokesperson tells us in part, quote, "We encourage people to contact us if they believe there has been an error."
1: That's what they did over and over and over again and gave you all the evidence showing that you got the wrong guy and they ignored all of it.
4: They told them that they would garnish their tax refund.
2: We are always willing to work directly with anyone to review their concerns.
1: No, you're not. Otherwise, this wouldn't be a story.
2: And address issues as appropriate.
5: Thanks to you guys.
1: Why is it so hard for any, even Orange County Transportation Agency, why is it so hard to ever admit a mistake? We screwed up. We're going to do better. Why can't anybody do that?
4: Because they're trained to do the opposite. They are trained to tell you that you're wrong.
5: Thanks to you guys, it actually got done because this was not happening.
2: As for their tax refund, the couple got that back too.
0: Today, we got this.
2: All $1,052.
0: Thanks to you guys.
6: Well, the couple is relieved, but now they're left wondering if their identities are being used for other illegal acts. Terry has changed.
4: They better hope this guy's not into child porn.
6: Terry has changed his driver's license number and may even change his social security number. Note, those are drastic measures that should not be taken lightly. So certainly some uncertainty here, but relief that $10,000 bill was saved.
7: That is infuriating.
8: It really is. Yeah. Awful. Thank you, Stephanie.
1: So once again, the local news helping out a couple that was being completely ignored after they got a $10,000 bill for tolls on a freeway that they've never even heard of in the complete other part of the state.
9: You and California have so much in common. For one, you're both broke. Stick around, and after the break, John and Randy might just fix one of those. It's the Fix California Hour replay. KABC Dependable Traffic. Now.
8: We'll start off with a mattress in Gardena on the 110 northbound before El Segundo. Left lane is off limits. And guess what? Hawthorne area, same thing. It's a mattress on the 105 east after the 405. Left lane is off limits. In Pasadena, a car fire on the 210 east before Lake. Most of the action sitting along the right shoulder. Tow truck on its way, so that should hopefully be clearing up soon. That's on the 210 eastbound right before Lake Avenue.
10: Good evening, and thank you for joining us tonight. I'm Tiffany Meyer.
11: Hey, what are you watching?
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11: What?
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11: Is it local news?
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11: Wow, I've been looking for something like that, too. 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
20: Fox 40 Sierra Krug is joining us live in the studio here at 10 Sierra. What are police telling us about that spike and where?
21: Well, Eric, according to the Rockland Police Department, since January, they have seen 13 separate thefts involved.

0: Solving car rims and tires. They say when it comes to these types of...
1: They're stealing rims? What is this, 2004?
2: Remember when that happened to Jerry Brown when he was mayor of Oakland?
1: Oh, yeah.
0: They say when it comes to these types of crimes, there are ways drivers can protect their cars and deter thieves.
3: No one wants to be a third wheel, but here in Rockland, some drivers are waking up with no wheels at all.
4: We have seen an increase in tire thefts, specifically aftermarket type tires and rims from vehicles.
3: Lieutenant Greg Jensen.
1: This doesn't seem like the quickest kind of crime. Unless you've got the professional drill that the tire guys have, how are you loosening the lug nuts without anybody noticing?
2: No, you're right before, Randy. This is a super old school crime.
4: Tire thefts, specifically aftermarket type tires and rims from vehicles.
3: Lieutenant Greg Jensen with the Rockland Police Department tells us, lately thieves have been targeting Toyota Camrys and Corollas and Honda Civics and Accords with sport trim rims and tires.
4: Suspects are...
1: No Nissans?
2: No Altimas.
4: Are removing lug nuts, taking rims and tires, and leaving the car on the pavement with no rims and no tires.
3: According,
1: what are they putting it on blocks? That was happening in the Beverly Grove earlier a couple of years ago.
2: Well, if you go back and you watch movies from the 80s or 90s, the hallmark of a bad neighborhood is you see cars on blocks all over the place.
3: According to Lockhorns LLC, a car security company, criminals on the hunt for wheels to steal generally go for these popular makes and models because demand is high, so they're easy to flip and sell.
1: Wait, where are you selling the tires?
2: It's got to be online or places like the Tenderloin, I guess.
1: Who's buying a tire on eBay? That seems real strange.
4: Since January of this year, we've had 13 different thefts associated with stealing rims and tires. And of those 13, it seemed like a majority of them were apartment complexes, but it wasn't universal.
3: Police confirmed these thefts most often happen overnight or in the early morning. Jensen adding these suspects are generally looking for convenience, so there are ways to protect your wheels.
4: Do that by...
1: Well, if you have a certain class of car, your car has a wheel lock. And then you take your car to get your tires rotated and you forget that you have a wheel lock. And they're like, I can't get your tires off.
3: Your wheels.
4: Do that by locking your lug nuts, park your car in the garage. If not, then park in well-lit areas and park in...
1: What if they stole all the copper wire so there is no well-lit area?
2: Well, keep in mind, the government in California doesn't want us in single-family homes. They want us living in apartment buildings where the criminals have access to things like rims and tires.
4: Park in well-lit areas and park in places where there's video surveillance. Suspects are obviously, they're looking for these things. They're looking for easy targets, so don't be an easy target.
0: Jensen says this trend is not specific to Rockland. He urges anyone who becomes a victim of this type of crime to immediately report it to your local police department's non-emergency line.
1: Don't drive over there because you don't have wheels.
2: Well, and how often do we hear from people when something like this happens and they have it on video and they go to the cops and they go, do you want the video? And the cops go, yeah, we don't want the video.
0: Eric, Nikki, back to you.
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1: 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In Rockland, lots and lots and lots of sets of tires and rims are getting stolen out of cars in apartment building parking lots.
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9: The hotspot tonight in downtown L.A. on the 101 South before Mission Road. A couple of cars involved in a collision where the left lane is off limits. You're looking at delays from at least Alameda, also in downtown. But on the 101 northbound near the 10 interchange, this is a broken down car stuck in the right lane. In Hawthorne, 105 East after the 405, we've got a large mattress taking up the left lane.
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1: Well, I had my make-ahead grilled chicken thigh barbecue chicken salad again for lunch yesterday, and it is so great. 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They're going to get tossed in barbecue sauce anyway, but you get such a nice char, especially on my Solaire Infrared Grill. 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
6: 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We are AM 790 KABC. 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
1: Well, it's finally time for the battle between the unions and Gavin Newsom to go full steam. Gavin Newsom wants everyone to return to the office 4 days a week on July 1st, and the unions have said hell no, and now the legislature is looking to pass a bill that would derail Gavin's plans.
2: Well, I can tell you this. I rolled into town yesterday just a little after quitting time. It took, I think, 2.5 or 3 hours to get here from Fresno. And when I got here, downtown Sacramento was abandoned. There was nothing going on. And the legislature is in session. They're doing the budget right now. So in theory, you should have a lot of people in downtown Sacramento. And that just wasn't the case. I went for a walk this morning around 7:30, 8 o'clock, right around the time that you would assume that people would be getting to the office or getting their Starbucks or finishing up at the gym. There wasn't a whole lot going on down here. There are buildings in downtown Sacramento that are humongous sky rises that, according to the people I've talked to, are filled with empty office space. So I guess a lot of people are not working at the office in Sacramento, and it is impacting a lot of the businesses, a lot of the restaurants, a lot of the bars, a lot of the coffee places right here in the heart of town, because they don't have the foot traffic that they used to have.
1: Well, then repurpose those buildings, convert them into much needed housing. But I hate the idea that you have to send all the state employees who've been working remotely for the last 6 years back to work so the sandwich shop stays in business.
2: You know, one of the buildings that I ran across today, the EDD building.
1: Oh, boy.
2: Remember them?
1: Oh, you mean the organization that sent out $30 billion, possibly more, in 2020 of fraudulent unemployment checks?
2: That building.
1: Oh, boy.
2: 800-222-5222 is a telephone number, 1-800-222-5222. As Randy mentioned before, it's not just New York City that is exploring the idea of government-run grocery stores. So is the city by the bay.
1: San Francisco is trying to figure out what to do about certain neighborhoods that have become food deserts, which is a term that means that there's no real grocery store near you. Maybe there's a corner store, maybe there's a liquor store, but there's not a place within walking or driving or transit distance to get you some fresh produce. So one of the ideas being floated by Bilal Mahmoud, the supervisor of the Tenderloin, is taxing big grocery store companies that close their businesses but are keeping the lease on an empty building because they don't want a competitor to move in, and maybe using some of that money to have a publicly funded grocery store.
2: This is so stupid. If you want grocery stores in your town, then you have to make life miserable for retail thieves. If people can go steal from grocery stores and get away with it, and the grocery store knows that there's no point in even calling the cops, the clock is ticking as to when that grocery store is going to close down. And guess what? None of their competitors are going to want to move in because they're going to get robbed too.
1: For more on this, we go to KPIX in the Bay.
18: Like gas, the price of groceries has also been a hot button issue for many Americans, with inflation at a 3-year high. Then adding to that, several chain grocery stores have closed across San Francisco, leaving many residents in a food desert. Arsuji Nam on.
1: And a medication desert, because a lot of Walgreens have closed.
2: That too.
18: Arsuji Nam on one city leader's new plan to open new stores and make food more affordable.
19: Dalda's is one of the only places in the Tenderloin that I'm able to go to. And it's quite amazing because 10 years ago, this didn't exist. It was an entire liquor store, and I was able to convert.
20: San Francisco District 5 Supervisor Bilal Mahmoud is a familiar face at Dalda's Community Market, grabbing fresh produce and groceries after work. And he's fighting for more local markets like these.
19: We're facing food deserts across the city, where zombie stores are popping up.
1: Well, why do you think there are so many zombie stores in the Tenderloin? Could it be the zombie constituents?
2: Which is the

0: the expectation and the norm is to win, and that is what we will be able to do here. I believe in the power of UCLA.
1: It's a new day for UCLA football with new head coach Bob Chesney taking charge, and we need you to be a part of it. 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
2: How many abandoned pharmacies and grocery stores are we talking about that you need to have legislation for this?
3: Okay, and can they just walk away from these leases, or is there time left on the lease and they just don't want to pay a huge amount of money in one sum to get out of it?
0: That are holding these...
2: Well, they should do what Westfield did with the San Francisco Center Mall and just say, we're getting out of this lease, we can't afford it.
3: But what happens, though? Let's say you sign a 3-year lease, and a year and a half into it, you decide there's too much retail theft and you can't make money there. So there's a year and a half on the lease. Unless the landlord lets you out of the lease, you still have to pay it, correct?
2: I would think so.
0: That are holding these properties vacant to block competition.
4: The second measure would create what Mahmoud calls an affordable grocery fund, which would be filled by money from the tax. And
2: maybe all these grocery stores that went out of business, they're like, we're holding on to these properties because we don't want Erewhon expanding to San Francisco.
4: The second measure would create what Mahmoud calls an affordable grocery fund, which would be filled by money from the tax and potentially private donations. Mahmoud says it would not only create a fund where the city can buy vacant buildings and lease them cheaply to grocers, it would also cap markups on groceries.
2: This is the Mamdani plan, the Mahmoud Mamdani plan.
3: So what this is it's creating an opportunity for another NGO, and you're going to make some other thief rich.
2: And I'm sure it will be some nonprofit organization that takes the unemployable. We tried to hire them as ambassadors. Now we're going to hire them as bag boys.
4: It would also cap markups on groceries.
0: It could even potentially use the...
2: Wait, what does that mean?
3: I have no clue.
2: Does that mean that... even if the cost of transporting the mayonnaise from the distribution center to the supermarket goes up, that the supermarket cannot raise those costs, or they can't raise them beyond that? Because I don't know how we got to $7 mayonnaise.
3: Yeah, it seems like this is going to work out just fine.
4: It would also cap...
2: The whole way that grocery stores work, some grocery stores are different, like Trader Joe's, but a lot of grocery stores operate on a consignment where... the vendor only makes money if their product is bought. It's so strange.
3: Walmart is like that. Walmart just rents space out.
4: It would also cap markups on groceries.
0: It could even potentially use the fund to go after things like...
2: Do you think Walmart, and I know it's a big organization, but do you think they have the highest per capita of customers that walk around those aisles with one of those claw grabber things?
3: They could.
2: Just seems like a very Walmart thing to me.
4: It would also cap markups on groceries.
0: It could even potentially use the fund to go after things like what Mayor Mamdani is doing in New York, where the city can buy the property and in turn lease it out to affordable grocery operators that charge the same price to every San Franciscan.
4: Satwinder Multani, the co-owner of Dalda's Community Market, says if passed, the bill would help provide more food accessibility.
5: There is no...
2: Couldn't we also, I don't know, if we need more open space to, rent at a low price to some nonprofit markets, couldn't we shut down all those markets in the Tenderloin that are selling drugs?
3: That would be a good idea.
5: There is no such a big grocery stores around here because I think it's the center of the downtown. That's why they're trying to help the small businesses to have more produce and more of the stuff.
4: Mahmoud adds that in his district, 4 liquor stores have converted into a community market. Now, he's looking to do more for the entire city.
2: Well, if that's already happening without these laws, then what do you need this law for?
3: Yeah, just let them flourish.
0: Our comprehensive solution to address affordable foods in San Francisco.
4: Mahmoud says he's gained support from food justice groups and labor unions and is fighting for a positive future where food is not only more accessible, but more affordable for every San Franciscan.
2: Define affordable because

0: because Trader Joe's is always cheap, and there's plenty of those.
1: And if you think that the government is going to hold costs down, you're crazy. How many taxes did they just raise in the last election?
0: A whole lot, especially in L.A. County. Now, to their credit, San Franciscans said no to that overpaid CEO tax, and even Oaklanders said hell no to Measure E. L.A. right now is the outlier in the people dumb enough to continue to keep taxing themselves. So it's not necessarily a foregone conclusion that San Francisco, if this gets on the ballot, that it would even pass.
2: So the Board of Supervisors will discuss this legislation next month. If it passes out of committee, it may end up on the ballot in November.
0: So there you go. The idea to tax, and I don't know how big of a problem this is, but big corporations that close their grocery store, think Safeway, or their pharmacy, think Walgreens, but they're holding on to an empty building and tax them so the building cannot be empty or use that money to fund a public grocery store.
1: And they want to do all of this instead of cracking down on retail theft so that the big corporations want to come in and open up a shop in their community.
3: If it ain't broke, don't fix it.
4: You may be frightened, and I know how you feel.
3: So I guess we'll be back after the break with more Fix California Hour Replay. KABC Dependable Traffic. Now.
5: Downtown LA, it's a car stuck on the 101 northbound over by the 10 interchange. Right lane is off limits. Also in downtown LA, 101 south before Mission, it's a wreck involving a couple of vehicles. They're all sitting in the center lane. It's jammed from Alameda. In Alhambra, 10 east down the Garfield Avenue on ramp, we've got a two-car crash. And in Burbank, 134 east at Pass Avenue, it's a wreck in the center divider, slow from Lancashire.
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5: On in San Francisco. Meanwhile, in Los Angeles, a big-time labor leader has been accused of stealing from his own union.
6: It was a union guy representing one of the fire department unions, and he took out thousands and thousands and thousands of dollars because he had a gambling problem.
5: Uh-oh.
6: For more on this, here is KTLA.
7: Just a short time ago, California Attorney General Rob Bonta and L.A. County District Attorney Nathan Hochman held a news conference to announce charges against a former labor organization official.
8: He's charged with stealing money from a nonprofit that was supposed to help injured firefighters. KTLA's Jennifer McGraw joins us live in studio with those details. Good morning, Jen.
9: Omar and Lauren, good morning. Adam Walker was arrested around 7 this morning after a lengthy investigation that alleges he stole more than $80,000 from the firefighter nonprofit and used it for online gambling.
5: Whenever I find out that someone got in trouble for too much gambling, I always want to know what games they were playing. And I hope to God it's not Baccarat or Ultimate X Poker or the Buffalo.
6: Well, if we're talking online, that makes me think that we're talking sports wagering, or I guess now with Kalshi, you can bet on pretty much anything. But if it's online gambling, it's something he's doing in his pocket. Maybe that's poker, but I don't even know if you can do online poker games on your phone right now.
5: Oh, yeah, you can. You can play anything. You can play poker. You can play hot pots. You can play huff and puff.
6: You can play those with money right now?
5: You can play huff and more puff.
6: So you've got one heck of a sense of willpower if you could be playing poker while doing the show and you're not. Good for you.
5: Well, I do it on my phone, not for money, just for fun. And I had to stop doing it because I kept draining my battery.
6: At what point do you actually memorize all the possible plays that you can do on Ultimate X Poker?
5: Well, you know what I do? I take pictures of my screen and then I plug it into Grok and I ask Grok, what is the best play here? If it's something I don't know.
6: Oh, boy.
9: And used it for online gambling, his RV, mortgage payments, among several other transactions. Walker is the former secretary of UFLAC. He was removed from office following a forensic audit by the International Association of Firefighters.
6: By the way, UFLAC is the organization that's getting their own sales tax measure on the ballot. The money to bail out the fire department will be on the November ballot.
5: Great.
9: At the end of 2024, Bonta says Walker opened a foundation bank account naming himself as a sole signer and then used that account to transfer foundation funds into his personal accounts.
6: Yeah, this guy's not that bright. That's very traceable. Not even like, oh, we put the money into crypto and then you have no idea where it goes. No, I just started wiring money to myself.
5: Well, you're thinking that this is a well thought out plan. My guess is this guy's up until 3, 4 in the morning gambling, losing everything he has, trying to figure out.

0: out the next day how he's going to make the mortgage payment.
1: I got to imagine if he comes up with a dumb plan this quickly, it is possible, though I don't know, but it is definitely possible that he needed to pay a bookie and he needed to pay that bookie real quick or he was about to lose his thumbs.
0: Could be.
2: They found that he attempted to conceal those transfers by creating false reimbursement records and forged receipts specifically designed to mislead auditors. He then allegedly used the funds for himself. They say this case is more than financial loss. It's about public trust.
3: And using money that should have otherwise gone to injured firefighters for his own personal gain, that's been alleged for online gambling, for mortgage payments, for his RV loan payments, and then falsifying paperwork as has been alleged to try and conceal his activities.
1: Do you think he took that RV to just every native casino in the state?
0: Oh, yeah. Oh, yeah. That RV has spent some time in Laughlin, too.
3: This is why criminal law enforcement is so important in this area.
2: Both Bonta and Hochman emphasize that public trust in nonprofit organizations is key. Trust plays a critical role in our communities, and they depend on the confidence of donors, members, and the public to carry out their missions. When somebody is entrusted with managing those resources to use them for personal gain, that trust erodes and is undermined.
1: They busted the trust.
2: As a result, Adam Walker has been charged with grand theft and forgery. He will be arraigned later today.
1: So there you go. A union secretary with the firefighters union stole nearly $80,000 for a whole lot of things. But obviously, we got to lead with online gambling.
0: Do you think that guy's on Kalshi right now betting what the jury will do?
1: He probably is. And he could probably do some pretty well on guessing that he is going to be guilty.
0: If you'd like to email the show, you can do so at johnnydontlikeshow@gmail.com. That's johnnydontlikeshow@gmail.com. And Randy, if you're in the Central Valley of California, you can now listen to us on the weekends.
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21: A better life with Dr. Sanjay Gupta.
22: When we talk about how much exercise someone should get, current guidelines call for about 150 minutes of moderate intensity exercise or 75 minutes of vigorous intensity exercise every week. 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Now, researchers determined that even little bursts of vigorous exercise can significantly reduce someone's risk of 8 different diseases: dementia, type 2 diabetes, fatty liver disease, chronic respiratory disease, chronic kidney disease, immune-mediated inflammatory diseases, major cardiovascular

0: vascular events, and atrial fibrillation. We're not talking about complicated training programs here. Just work with what you can into your everyday life. If you are breathless and unable to speak in complete sentences, then you've hit the mark. I'm Dr. Sanjay Gupta, helping you live a better life.
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3: In North Hollywood, 170 northbound after Victory Boulevard, a semi in flames. Sitting along the right shoulder in Montclair, 10 east at Central Avenue, we've got tire debris in the right lane. Burbank, a bit of good news here, 134 east at Pass, crash officially clearing along the right shoulder. And in Alhambra, 10 eastbound, Garfield Avenue on ramp, couple cars involved in a wreck, and that's also in the clearing stages.
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0: We are at our radio. excuse me. He is Eric Brody, and I'm Gary McNamara.
1: Testing.
0: I sound like the old man.
1: I don't know. We shouldn't say that because sometimes during the fall and winter, we do sound like that. So,
0: we'll take a look at some of the other Supreme Court cases following the bottom of the hour. I was going to start now, and I'm like, okay, I'm going to need more than a couple of minutes to do it.
1: Yeah.
0: The split decision on executive power, and this really goes back to these independent agencies that that Congress has created.
1: Right.
0: You know, whether it's the FTC or the Fed, even the Fed.
1: Yeah.
0: And you know, who do they report to? Because really, this whole thing that there are independent agencies out there that don't report to anybody, I've always viewed as unconstitutional.
1: Yes, exactly.
0: You know, you don't get to. I forgot what the word is before experts, but it was like, well, no, these are the experts, and the experts, you know, stay out of the politics. Well, we all know that's a bunch of horse manure.
1: Yeah, yeah.
0: And so we will get to that. Plus the civil suit, which really, I was reading Andrew McCarthy on, you know, the whole this is the Trump and the civil suit with E. Jean Carroll.
1: Yeah, right.
0: And.
1: Yeah.
0: Something about the civil law I did not know, and it shocked me a little bit.
1: All right.
0: We'll get to that coming up.

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1: Some good news in Palmdale on the 14 southbound before Angeles Forest Highway. That disabled vehicle that was blocking the right lane is now being cleared. In Pacoima on the 118 westbound after Glen Oaks, got an accident that's been reported. This involved two vehicles. And in Culver City on the 405 southbound after Washington, still working on this SUV.

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10: On the northbound side of the 5 Golden State Freeway before Glendale, got a conked out vehicle that's taken up the right lane. And in Norwalk, still working on this crash on the 605 southbound on-ramp from Rosecrans where a car crashed into a pole. The on-ramp is still blocked. And a cone zone in industry that may slow you down. This is on the 605 southbound between the 10 and Telegraph. Two lanes are going to be closed until 4 a.m. for some paving work.
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1: In Sun Valley on the 5 northbound connector to the northbound 170, another conked out vehicle. This one's blocking the connector. And in downtown LA on the 110 northbound before the 10, a brush fire has broken out to the right shoulder. Fire crews are on the scene. And in Linwood, a cone zone, this is on the 105 westbound between the 710 and the 110. The center lane is going to be closed until 4 a.m.
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14: A Better Life with Dr. Sanjay Gupta.
15: As someone who's been married nearly 25 years, I'll tell you, there's a lot of great things about having a spouse. And according to a new study out of the University of Miami Health System, marriage might even be linked to a lower risk of cancer. Why? Well, the researchers said people who are married are less likely to engage in risky behavior. They're more likely to get a nudge to go to regular preventive medicine appointments and screenings. And they have a partner to share the load of family obligations, household chores, and finances. No one is saying you should get married in the pursuit of better health. But if you are single, how can you build a strong support system to maybe get some of these same benefits? Do your own research, find out what's important, and then hold members of your squad accountable and let them hold you accountable as well. That can provide a lot of support. I'm Dr. Sanjay Gupta, helping you live a better life.
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10: 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Safe and Safe fireworks are now on sale in California through July the 4th. They're designed to stay on the ground. Anything that flies or explodes is illegal. Safe and Sane fireworks allowed from 9 a.m. till 10 p.m. Palestinian protesters have taken aim at the leading candidate running for Nancy Pelosi's congressional seat.
11: Congressman Scott Wiener from Northern California is finding it hard to go outside. Wiener's wicked weekend of harsh harassment started at a restaurant, but then he was forced to leave a march for trans rights.
12: You've been terrible! You've been terrible on Gaza!
13: Everybody hates you!
11: The anger seems to be over Wiener's original comments on the war in Gaza, but now says what Israel is doing in Gaza amounts to genocide. I'm Jason Campadonia.
10: The World FIFA Cup, Team USA in Bosnia, July 1st at Levi's Stadium in the San Francisco Bay Area. That's the latest. I'm Bob Montague.
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14: Some work zones out there that may slow you down. One's on the 91 eastbound between Central and Alameda. The two right lanes are going to be closed until 6 a.m. In Long Beach, on the 91 eastbound between the 710 and the 605, three lanes are going to be closed for some gutter and sidewalk work until 5 a.m. And in Santa Fe Springs, on the 605 northbound between Telegraph and the 10, two lanes are going to be closed for some paving work until 4 a.m.
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0: Now, it's Red Eye Radio. Gary McNamara and Eric Harley talk about everything from politics to social issues and news of the day. Whether you're up late or you're just starting your day, welcome to the show from the Relief Factor Studios. 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
1: All across America, we are Red Eye Radio. He is Eric Harley and I'm Gary McNamara. And this Saturday is officially, there's been a bunch of unofficial ones which got it wrong, but this Saturday is officially a No Kings Day celebration.

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1: Tunnel to Towers launched their Steel Across America tour, a steel support beam recovered from the South Tower of the World Trade Center, making stops across the U.S., including Frank Hodgkin Memorial Training Center near Dodger Stadium in L.A. today. A brain implant developed in California allowed a man with ALS to continue to communicate.
2: 47-year-old Casey Harrell, who suffers from severe paralysis and speech impairment, is now also able to browse the internet and work from home. The experimental brain-computer interface, or BCI, works by translating brain signals into text while also allowing users to control a computer cursor. It was developed by researchers at UC Davis in conjunction with Brown University and Mass General Brigham Neuroscience Institute. I'm Sharon Reardon.
1: The Dodgers in Sacramento for a three-game series with a win yesterday over the Athletics. That's the latest. I'm Bob Montague.
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6: KABC. The search for a Marine lost in training along the Southern California coast, now a recovery mission. The Marine was aboard the USS Anchorage on training at Camp Pendleton. The governor reacting to the Supreme Court's decision on mail-in voting.
7: Newsom took to X to say the decision allowing states to count ballots after Election Day if they're postmarked on Election Day is a win for voters. He says despite the ongoing attacks from the Trump administration, California Democrats will continue to work throughout the Golden State to ensure that every eligible Californian participates, because democracy is strongest when we all take part. I'm Jason Campadonia.
6: The World FIFA Cup, Team USA and Bosnia, July 1st at Levi's Stadium in the San Francisco Bay Area. The Major League Baseball All-Star Game, July 14th in Philadelphia. That's the latest. I'm Bob Montague.
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8: In Castaic on the 5 southbound between Hasley Canyon and Lyons, some Caltrans work. The two right lanes are going to be closed until 6 a.m. In Huntington Beach on the 405 southbound before Beach, two vehicle crash. That's over to the right shoulder. And in Irvine on the 405 northbound between Culver and MacArthur, the carpool and the two left lanes are going to be closed for more Caltrans work until 5 a.m.
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9: 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Gary McNamara and Eric Harley talk about everything from politics to social issues and news of the day. Whether you're up late or you're just starting your day, welcome to the show. 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
10: All across America, we are Red Eye Radio. He is Eric Harley and I'm Gary McNamara. Good morning.
11: Hello.
10: My mind is toast.
11: Is it?
10: Yeah, just going over all the legal stuff of all the Supreme Court decisions yesterday. You know what the hardest thing is to read all these decisions and the analysis on it, and then be able to explain it in layman's terms. that is the hardest thing. I will say this though. The Babylon Bee, and this is on the mail-in ballots. The Babylon Bee, when I saw it, I mean, I just burst out laughing. It was the best headline ever, and this is where the majority, led by Justice Barrett, upheld the law where you can if the ballot is postmarked. And comes in within 5 days.
11: Right, it's got to be postmarked by election day.
10: By election day, that is okay. And the headline of the Babylon Bee: "Woman rules. It's okay to be late."
11: And then it's got a picture of her, just kind of, and it looks like she's making the argument because of the headline. You know, that is, hey, it's okay to be late. That's the one thing about the end of June. The end of SCOTUS decision

0: 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Determining the position in which your retreads will be placed and what application they'll be used in should be the first steps you take when purchasing tires, whether new or retreads.
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5: A 16-year-old boy recovering after being shot in a shopping center in Redlands. Authorities say the victim is in stable condition. They also say they've arrested a suspect, the 17-year-old shooter police reportedly caught inside a Target store. There'll be 14 measures on the Nevada ballot, and a California lawmaker says there's one that's worse than the others.
6: State Senator Tony Strickland from Huntington Beach says the most detrimental ballot measure is the billionaire's tax simply because of the way it's written.
7: They can cut out the billionaire and lower it to millionaires. Not only will billionaires leave the state of California, but they won't invest in California.
6: Strickland says the billionaire's tax is a way to get around taxpayer protections.
7: I believe this is their end around going after Prop 13 because they've been trying to go after Prop 13 for decades now.
6: I'm Jason Campadonia.
5: The Major League Baseball All-Star Game, July the 14th in Philadelphia. That's the latest. I'm Bob Montague.
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4: 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Now, it's Red Eye Radio. Gary McNamara and Eric Harley talk about everything from politics to social issues and news of the day. Whether you're up late or you're just starting your day, welcome to the show from the Relief Factor Studios. 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
11: All across America, we are Red Eye Radio. He is Eric Harley, and I'm Gary McNamara. Welcome and good morning.
12: Hello.
11: All right, thanks for being here. I can't wait till the show's over.
12: Yeah, why?
11: My mind is mush going through all the stuff in the Supreme Court.
12: I thought
11: Court.
12: You were going to do the old Mitch Hedberg joke, because you've been eating a roll of Lifesavers, and the next one is pineapple. SCOTUS week, you know, the final week, the final push, usually the bigger cases, and that's when the, you know, basically all the analysis comes down. And you know, it's for us over the years, it's been about, all right, yeah, what's, first of all, what was the intent of our founders, but also what was the intent of a law that was written, and the interesting challenges that come about. I think Amy Howe does not get enough credit. I think she does a great job at SCOTUS Blog, and deserves all the credit. If you're not, you know, SCOTUS Blog, just go scotusblog.com. And she and the entire team there do a great job at breaking it down.

0: 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He is Eric Harley, and I'm Gary McNamara.
1: Woo!
0: All right. Are we done with the decisions from yesterday?
1: You know, well, there's another thing. And another thing. You know, that Roberts was...

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1: KABC. An anonymous L.A. Fire Department veteran coming forward as a whistleblower after the federal Palisades fire arson trial ended in a mistrial. Speaking with KTTV, the person accuses the department of negligence and says it failed to follow standard safety protocols. As the summer heats up, health officials urge people to watch for heat-related illnesses.
2: You are sweating like crazy. You are panting to get rid of heat like dog. You are a little bit sick to your stomach from all that heat. Your skin is just drippy wet. Somebody would be kind of out of it. They wouldn't be making a lot of sense. Their skin would be red and hot and dry. And when you touched them, it would be real hot to the touch.
1: The Dodgers in Sacramento for a three-game series and a win yesterday over the Athletics. They'll be at Dodger Stadium Thursday to host San Diego for the 4th of July weekend. That's the latest. I'm Bob Montague.
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3: The U.S. and Iran are expected to meet for talks today in Qatar. President Trump made the announcement on Truth Social, claiming Iran had requested the meeting following the latest round of back-and-forth attacks in the region. Iran's foreign minister was quick to deny that any such talks were planned, but has said it's sending a delegation to Doha to discuss the unfreezing of Iranian funds. The Supreme Court is set to make headlines today. After a flurry of decisions on Monday, the court's set to hand down rulings on two huge cases, birthright citizenship and transgender athlete bans. The court will rule on a challenge to President Trump's executive order limiting birthright citizenship to children with at least one parent with citizenship or permanent legal status. The court's also weighing in on the legality of states banning transgender athletes from competing in girls' and women's school sports. Progressive and Social Democrats are hoping to continue their winning streak in Colorado's primaries today. In the governor's primary, Democratic Senator Michael Bennett's facing off against the state's Attorney General Phil Weiser, who's positioned himself to the left of Bennett. Scott Carr has more.
4: In the Senate race, incumbent John Hickenlooper's in a tight race with progressive state Senator Julie Gonzalez. 15-term Democratic Congresswoman Diana DeGette's facing a stiff challenge from socialist Malat Kiros, who campaigned as a Palestinian supporter. I'm Scott Carr.
3: Luigi Mangione's federal trial is being pushed back to next year. He's accused in the 2024 shooting death of United Healthcare CEO Brian Thompson in Manhattan. Jury selection will begin January 5th with opening statements set for January 25th. The judge said the trial will likely take 2 to 3 weeks. Mangione's pleaded not guilty to state and federal charges. His New York State murder trial is set to begin September 8th. The NBA offseason is reaching another critical junction. Free agency begins today with the negotiation period. LeBron James once again takes center stage as the 41-year-old is unrestricted and could leave the Lakers. I'm Tammy Trujillo.
5: The Supreme Court has rejected President Trump's bid to get the E. Jean Carroll verdict overturned, Sarah Lee Kessler reports.
6: Monday's ruling means the verdict that Trump defamed and sexually abused Carroll will stand. So he'll have to pay the New York writer the $5 million she was awarded in a civil judgment. Carroll filed her lawsuit in 2019, claiming Trump sexually assaulted her in a Manhattan dressing room back in the 1990s. Trump has always denied it, and his lawyers claim Carroll waited until he became president to file suit to maximize political injury to him and to profit for herself. I'm Sarah Lee Kessler.
5: American pride is hitting a 25-year low as the nation prepares for its 250th anniversary. According to a new Gallup survey, 33% of U.S. adults say they are extremely proud to be an American. It marks a significant decline compared to when Gallup first started tracking the metric in 2001 and found that 55% of U.S. adults said they were extremely proud to be an American. However, national pride appears to be divided by party, as findings show 70% of Republicans are extremely proud to be American, followed by 28% of independents and 14% of Democrats. Progressive and socialist Democrats are hoping to continue their winning streak in Colorado's primaries on Tuesday. Scott Carr has more.
4: In the Colorado governor's primary, Democratic Senator Michael Bennett's facing off against the state's Attorney General Phil Wisner, who's positioned himself to the left of Bennett. In the Senate race, incumbent John Hickenlooper's in a tight race with progressive state Senator Julie Gonzalez. 15-term Democratic Congresswoman Diana DeGette's facing a stiff challenge from socialist Malat Kiros, who campaigned as a Palestinian supporter. I'm Scott Carr.
5: And investigators are trying to identify suspects after a weekend fire that damaged the Virginia Task Force One training facility. The renowned urban search and rescue group is currently in Venezuela, assisting with disaster recovery following last week's deadly earthquakes. I'm Mark Mayfield.
7: Here is the news.
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7: The governor says he's sticking with his plan to order most state workers back to the office starting Wednesday. The plan is to have workers return to the office 4 days a week. Lawsuits adding up after the chemical leak in Orange County.
8: So far, more than 40 lawsuits have been filed against GKN Aerospace in Garden Grove. Most are seeking damages for evacuation and displacement, emotional distress, property damage, and other expenses related to the ordeal. A coalition of residents involved in one of the larger lawsuits calls the incident foreseeable and preventable. They also say GKN had a responsibility to maintain the holding tank and keep the chemicals from threatening their neighborhood. I'm Daniel Martindale.
7: The World FIFA Cup, Team USA and Bosnia, July the 1st at Levi's Stadium in the San Francisco Bay Area. The Major League Baseball All-Star Game, July the 14th. That's the latest. I'm Bob Montague.
2: 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No.
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9: 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Exactly.
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13: This is America in the Morning from Westwood One. I'm John Trout. It's Tuesday, June 30th, 2026. Here's what's coming up on America in the Morning.
14: The Supreme Court deals President Trump a blow on elections and the Fed, but a victory on one aspect of executive power. I'm John Stolness in Washington.
15: The Nancy Pelosi Institute for Representative Democracy will launch in January. Marcela Sanchez, Washington.
13: Alec Murdoch's retrial on murder charges begins. Lisa Dwyer has the story.
16: The Dow opens this morning above 52,000 for the very first time. I'm Jessica Ettinger.
17: The latest round of charges in the government's gambling investigation. I'm Mike Hempen.
18: One American condiment has become the star of the World Cup. I'm Richard Johnson.
13: All ahead on America in the Morning.

0: This is America in the Morning and a check of your national forecast. Here's AccuWeather.com meteorologist Matt Rindy.
1: High weather is going to remain the big story for a large part of the nation today with widespread 90-degree readings at a few 100s in the plain states from South Dakota and southern Minnesota, southward to Oklahoma and Texas, and then to the east into the southeast, Tennessee Valley and Great Lakes, also a few places in the mid-Atlantic, eastern Pennsylvania and New Jersey, with AccuWeather real field temperatures well into the 100s for many locations. These temperatures will largely hold in place through the plains for the rest of the week, including Independence Day, and also expand in intensity in areas farther east. On the edge of this heat, there'll be some showers and thunderstorms developing over the portions of the Great Lakes from southeast Minnesota into Wisconsin, and then carrying eastward through Canada.

0: You down.
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2: 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Members of the department's USA team flew to Venezuela. 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
3: 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I'm Sharon Reardon.
2: The Dodgers in Sacramento for a 3-game series and a win yesterday over the Athletics. They'll be at home for the 4th of July. That's the latest. I'm Bob Montague.
4: Good evening, and thank you for joining us tonight. 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
2: Welcome back. You're with America in the Morning. It's 5 till. One governor says taxpayers deserve answers over deadly fentanyl shipments. Here's Jennifer King.
3: Authorities in New Mexico are demanding accountability after learning that federal drug enforcement agents repeatedly allowed shipments of fentanyl to flow into drug-plagued communities between 2023 and 2025 in a bid to build bigger cases.
4: We're outraged. This is a stunning failure by the federal government.
3: New Mexico Governor Michelle Lujan Grisham spoke at a news conference with state and local law enforcement leaders.
4: The DEA stood silently by and watched thousands of fentanyl pills get distributed with no arrests, no effort.
3: Whistleblower David Howell told the Associated Press the strategy amounted to a gamble with public safety and may have violated Justice Department rules. The state is launching a criminal investigation, and the governor says they may also seek civil damages.
2: There's Jennifer King reporting. And America celebrates 250 pop quiz. Here's Joan Jones.
5: Quick, answer me this. Who were the three founding fathers that also signed the Declaration of Independence? I'll give you two, Benjamin Franklin and John Adams. Can you name the third? Okay, here's a hint.
6: When Congress called upon me to draft our Declaration of Independence, I had but days to put quill to parchment and the weight of centuries pressing on my shoulders. When the ink dried, the world shifted. Every word was a step into the unknown.
5: If you said Thomas Jefferson, you were right. They were the only three founding fathers serving in the Continental Congress when the Declaration of Independence was adopted July 4th, 1776. The three men had been appointed by Congress to craft the document, with Jefferson writing it and the two others editing and polishing it. That kind of history you may not have heard since high school. So, to test your knowledge during this 250th celebration of our nation, the State Department has posted a quiz of our founders, along with other timely video resources. You can find them at stories.state.gov. Okay, one more quiz question. Who negotiated an alliance with France during the Revolution? And I'll give you a hint here, too. He's also known for capturing lightning from the sky with a kite.
7: I signed my name to our Declaration of Independence, knowing full well it might be my death warrant. We must all hang together. Oh, we shall most assuredly hang separately.
5: You guessed it. Benjamin Franklin. Here's that web address again. It's stories.state.gov. Celebrating our nation's 250th anniversary, I'm Joan Jones for America in the Morning.
2: That's our show for today, Tuesday, June 30th, 2026. America in the Morning is produced by Tom Cusick. I'm John Trout. This is Westwood One.
1: 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It does such a great job. 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
9: This is set to be a blockbuster day for the Supreme Court. Tammy Trujillo has a preview.
10: After a flurry of decisions on Monday, the court is set to hand down rulings on two huge cases, birthright citizenship and transgender athlete bans. The court will rule on a challenge to President Trump's executive order limiting birthright citizenship to children with at least one parent with citizenship or permanent legal status. The court is also weighing in on the legality of states banning transgender athletes from competing in girls and women's school sports. I'm Tammy Trujillo.
9: President Trump says he's unsure if he'll sign the bipartisan housing bill. It's sitting on his desk after it sailed through the House and Senate last week.
11: I think it's so unimportant by compared to the Save America Act.
9: Trump has held up its passage, pushing Republicans to kill the filibuster and instead pass his Save America Voter ID bill first. Trump said everything is a yawn compared to passing the Save America Act. The housing bill is an attempt to address housing shortages and affordability. The U.S. and Iran are expected to meet for talks today in Qatar. President Trump made the announcement on Truth Social, claiming Iran had requested the meeting following the latest round of back-and-forth attacks in the region. Iran's foreign ministry was quick to deny that any such talks were planned, but has said it is sending a delegation to Doha to discuss the unfreezing of Iranian funds. A man accused of attempting to kill President Trump at April's White House Correspondents Association dinner has made another court appearance. Cole Thomas Allen did not speak during yesterday's status hearing in U.S. District Court in D.C. Prosecutors said they have begun turning over evidence to Allen's lawyers and have not offered Allen any type of plea deal. Allen was arrested after allegedly running at a security checkpoint during the dinner and shooting a Secret Service agent. He'll be back in court August 20th. And a pair of World Cup favorites are out of the tournament. Paraguay shocked Germany in a penalty shootout from Foxborough to make the round of 16. Morocco did the exact same to the Netherlands south of the border. The round of 32 stage continues with three more matches on Tuesday. I'm Mark Neufield. President Trump is signing an executive order giving drivers more rights to repair their own vehicles. Trump spoke to reporters about the order from the Oval Office on Monday.
11: It's really common sense. If somebody wants to fix, some of these people have better mechanics than the mechanics in the shop.
9: The right to repair order gives independent repair shops and home mechanics access to dealer-level diagnostic data and repair tools. Reports say American automakers were pushing the Trump administration to restrict access to their proprietary software. The death toll from back-to-back earthquakes in Venezuela last week continues to rise. The magnitude 7.2 and 7.5 quakes are blamed for more than 1,700 deaths, and officials fear that number will only grow. The number of missing stands in the tens of thousands. Today's National Day requires a bit of patience, Free Tennis explains.
12: Today is National Meteor Watch Day, which means you have to wait until tonight to participate. But there is a payoff, shiny things flying in the sky. Ancient civilizations believed meteors or shooting stars were the heavens, opening up to hear wishes. But truth be told, NASA says meteors are really just space debris, but a wish couldn't hurt. Wait for it to get dark and look up, and on any given night, you'll see about one every 10 minutes. I'm Bree Tennis.
9: Alex Murdoch's new murder trial is set for April of 2027. The former South Carolina lawyer was convicted of murdering his son and wife in 2023, but that conviction was overturned because of jury interference by former Colleton County Clerk of Court Becky Hill. Murdoch was in a Lexington County court on Monday to begin the process of arranging his new trial. He's still serving decades behind bars for financial crimes. And the Archdiocese of San Francisco is agreeing to pay out hundreds of millions of dollars to victims of clergy sex abuse. Church leaders announced Monday the Archdiocese has reached a $395 million settlement with over 500 sexual abuse survivors. As part of the settlement, Archbishop Salvatore Cordeleone is going to pen a personal letter of apology to survivors. I'm Mark Neufield.
13: Here is the news.
14: The Riverside County
13: Board of Supervisors and the Cal Fire Firefighters Union are opposing a proposed high-voltage power line that would run through the Temecula Valley. L.A. County Fire Department is providing support after that deadly earthquake in Venezuela.
14: Members of the department's USA 2 team flew to Venezuela to perform

0: aerial and ground damage assessments across impacted areas. The LA County Fire Department posted aerial images of the destruction to social media on Sunday. Other photos show crew members with protective gear and helmets searching through heavily damaged and destroyed buildings. More than 2,000 rescue workers from around the world are providing support in the Caracas area. Members of the LA County Fire Department arrived on Friday. I'm Daniel Martindale.
1: The World FIFA Cup team, USA and Bosnia, July 1st at Levi's Stadium in the San Francisco Bay Area. That's the latest. I'm Bob Monahan.
2: KABC Dependable Traffic. Now.
3: Downtown LA, 101 southbound connector to the southbound 110. Two vehicles collided. The right lane of the connector road partially blocked. CHP is on scene working to get that cleared away as quickly as possible. In Diamond Bar, 57 southbound approaching Grand Avenue. That's a hit-and-run crash. It's moved from lanes, though, off to the right shoulder. And San Bernardino, 210 eastbound past Del Rosa Avenue. Had an earlier wreck as well. All the activity, though, on the right side.
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3: Combo is genuinely phenomenal.
4: The combination of buttermilk, mayo, garlic, onions, and herbs was invented by a plumbing contractor working in remote Alaska in 1949. Steve Henson eventually started serving it on salads at his Dude Ranch in Santa Barbara, California, a property he named Hidden Valley Ranch. Some Americans are loving the Euro obsession with the ranch and its healing powers.
5: Why are we having expensive diplomatic meetings with Europe when we could just be handing out ranch packets?
4: And it's those packets that suddenly ranch-obsessed Europeans need to know about.
6: How do we bring this American nectar back to Sweden?
7: Y'all know it comes in powdered packets, right?
6: Excuse me?
4: Well, packets aside, the TSA has actually issued an alert to Europeans to tell them that ranch dressing is considered a liquid, so those bottles of ranch need to go in checked luggage. Bottom line, don't be like this guy.
8: I'm sorry, but is that a liter of ranch dressing?
9: Yes, it is.
8: Did you enjoy your stay in the U.S.?
9: Yes, thank you. Although I did gain a bit of the FIFA 15.
4: Of course, the English guy in the video looks more like he picked up the FIFA 50. I'm Richard Johnson.
10: And the games continue. America in the Morning for Tuesday, June 30th, 2026 is produced by Tom Cusick. I'm John Trout. This is Westwood One.
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14: 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He goes, if you'd like to haggle, go ahead. I'll take the price of the mud flap

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17: This is America in the Morning from Westwood One. I'm John Trout. Among the stories we're covering this half hour,
18: President Trump touts the importance of the Save America Act after the Supreme Court rules against his desire to restrict mail-in ballots. I'm John Stolness in Washington.
19: The High Court has dramatically expanded presidential power. Sagar Magani, Washington.
20: A man with the same name and party as a Republican incumbent is eligible to run in Alaska's Senate race. I'm Jennifer King.
21: While Jefferson penned the Declaration, I drove the debate, won the votes, and dared to speak when others hesitated.
22: Which founding father is that? We've got a patriotic quiz coming up. I'm Joan Jones.
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7: 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KABC.
8: A hazmat cleanup operation is underway at the site of the chemical tank which almost exploded in Orange County Memorial Day weekend. More from Jason Nathanson.
9: Crews trained to deal with hazardous materials are getting rid of the thousands of gallons of methyl methacrylate, or MMA, which has been neutralized and is no longer dangerous. The chemical started to heat up just before Memorial Day weekend last month and was in danger of setting off a massive explosion that could have leveled GKN Aerospace and the surrounding Garden Grove neighborhood. 50,000 people in the area were forced to evacuate for days. Health officials say people might notice a fruity smell during the cleanup, and they'll be monitoring air quality.
8: A brain implant developed in California has allowed a man with ALS to continue to communicate with friends and family. Sharon Reardon explains.
10: 47-year-old Casey Harrell, who suffers from severe paralysis and speech impairment, is now also able to browse the internet and work from home. The experimental brain-computer interface, or BCI, works by translating brain signals into text while also allowing users to control a computer cursor. It was developed by researchers at UC Davis in conjunction with Brown University and Mass General Brigham Neuroscience Institute. KTLA reports the findings published in Nature Medicine show the BCI could lead to greater independence for people with paralysis and other severe neurological conditions that limit speech and movement.
8: And friends of Big Bear Valley say an eaglet had an accidental fledge from the nest Sunday morning, but they think all is well. Bree Tennis with more.
11: The eaglet tumble was caught on Friends of Big Bear Valley's live stream. Eaglet Sandy and Luna were on the front porch of the nest when Luna attempted to jump over Sandy. That made Sandy lose her footing and she fell to a branch below. As she freed herself from branches, she fell again. Mom Jackie flew to the rescue. 6 minutes later, Sandy was caught on the live stream flying to another tree. The agency says parents Jackie and Shadow will watch over Sandy, but for now, she's not back in the nest.
8: That's the latest. I'm John Fink.
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12: In Commerce on the 5 southbound before Slauson, heads up for a stalled vehicle partially blocking the right lane. In Pomona, 57 southbound at the 71, a solo car crash. That one is being taken care of in the center divider. And big delays this morning through Corona. 91 westbound at 6th Street. That was the scene of an earlier crash. Everything is in the center divider. Traffic, though, is very heavy from the 15.
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16: It's the California Crime Blotter.
18: And the first edition of today's blotter involves a case of mistaken identity of sorts.
1: A couple in the Bay Area had a home invasion burglary where not only were their possessions stolen, but their identity was stolen. And that ended up with them getting a tax refund taken from the government because the government says that they owed $10,000 in tolls on the 91 freeway in Orange County. It's again, this couple lives in the Bay, not in Riverside or the OC. For more on this, we go to ABC7 in the Bay.
21: I pulled up. There was a cop car. My door was open. The glass on the door was broke.
22: Sandy and Terry McGee were devastated by a burglary at their Antioch home 9 years ago.
21: And there was glass all over the ground. And then I went upstairs and I opened the door, and that's when I saw my house was ransacked. They took things out of the closet. It was all over the floor. They opened boxes.
23: We didn't sleep for months.
1: Yeah, I get it.
18: Has that ever happened to you before?
1: I have never had my home broken into.

0: too, but I got to imagine I would be a mess.
1: It's happened twice to me, both times at Garden Grove. One time when we were gone and my bedroom was one of the rooms that got trashed. And the other time was a cat burglar when we were all asleep and they broke in through the front window and stole my dad's car. They took the keys right off the counter and then drove the car away. It gets into your head and it becomes very hard to feel safe in your own home and even harder to go to sleep at night knowing that someone might be in your house who's not supposed to be there.
2: We're up in the middle of the night bumping into each other, checking, making sure the house is safe.
3: Thieves took jewelry, watches, and a laptop, but most heartbreaking, a box of family keepsakes.
4: I remember the feeling of opening that drawer and seeing that box gone.
5: It was all sentimental stuff to me. My girls' baby teeth and my girls' bracelets from when they were born and
4: stuff from my dad's funeral.
5: And all the little prayer cards from his funeral. You know, that stuff, it's gone. It's
3: the burglary.
0: Who steals that?
1: What value does that have to anyone other than to this family?
0: Just disgusting.
3: The burglary was hard enough, but it wasn't the end. Another crime has been quietly unfolding, and they didn't know it until they filed their taxes last year.
5: I was really excited. It was $1,052.
3: The couple was expecting a state tax refund for the first time in decades. Instead, they got this notice from the Franchise Tax Board saying their refund had been intercepted by an agency they never heard of, the Orange County Transportation Authority.
1: Surprise!
0: Wait a second. How exactly does a couple from Antioch run afoul of the OCTA?
1: Well, they didn't, but the people who broke into their home did.
3: The Orange County Transportation Authority. What they discovered was shocking.
5: They told me 161 citations, over $10,000.
1: Can you imagine what a nightmare it'll be to get that fixed?
0: So somebody who stole the identities of these people somehow were able to get, I'm not even sure how this works, but every single time they went on the express lanes of the 91 freeway, this couple got the bill. That is wild.
3: The agency claimed Terry had been driving his car here in the 91 express lanes for years without paying tolls. But the McGees say that was impossible.
5: I didn't even know what the 91 express lane was.
0: Well, then you have lived a pretty nice life for a long time if you don't know what the 91 is.
1: Because let me tell you something. I have spent a lot of time on that freeway. And it doesn't matter what time of day or night you're on it. That freeway is as clogged as Rosie O'Donnell's arteries.
0: That is the third shot at Rosie this week.
5: Or where it was.
3: The 91 is an 18-mile stretch of commuter lanes between Riverside and Orange counties, 400 miles away from Antioch.
5: They told me it was a Cadillac registered to Terry McGee, and he's been driving on the 91 express lane and never paid the toll. And I tried to tell them, we don't live in SoCal. We live here, and we were born and raised here, and it's not us. I mean, I could show you I was at work. I can show you he was here, and they
0: don't have the Cadillac.
1: Nope, and they don't care either.
5: Basically, they said, but you could have let someone use your car.
0: So this tells you just how comforting it is, the government in California. I got this notice. Let me just tell you, my identity was stolen. Somebody is impersonating me and using my name to go up and down those express lanes. Yeah, we don't buy that. You probably just gave your car to a friend.
1: You know, I'm not even going to blame the state for this one. Anytime you have a dispute with any entity and they go, don't worry about it. You can clear things up with the 800 number. Just call Rez. That takes you to a black hole where problems are just unfixable. I was in Las Vegas not long ago, and I was staying at a property where I have a card where it takes care of the parking fee. You don't have to pay for parking. But those cards expire all the time, and you have to go into the casino to get the new card because they want you to gamble when you're there. And so I pull into the casino, I park the car, I pay the fee because I don't want to get the car towed. And I figure, okay, I'm going to get the new card that's not expired, show it to the front desk, and they'll give me a refund. And they go, oh no, a third party actually owns the parking lot. So you have to call this 800 number and get everything fixed. I call the 800 number, and of course I get a foreign call center, and the problem takes up 45 minutes of my time, and then they say it's unfixable. You have to scream at them and demand that you get someone in the United States, and then the problem gets fixed in 2 minutes. But if you think you're going to fix any problem by calling the 800 number and talking to whoever it is that picks up the phone, you're wrong. They are paid to tell you that you're wrong and not even to listen to your argument.
5: Basically, they said, but you could have let someone use your car.
3: Then Sandy recalled 6 years ago, a San Bernardino sheriff's detective told them a man used Terry's driver's license to buy two cars. She realized that man must have racked up the fines. And
0: so the dealer doesn't even check the face to the person using the license?
1: Boy, there's a lot of due diligence going on here.
3: She realized that man...
0: Guarantee that dealership wasn't on CarPro.
1: Nope.
3: She realized that man must have racked up the fines, and it started with that burglary.
5: They took Terry's driver's license, social security card. They took my passport.
2: And now it's coming back. Now I got somebody stealing who I am.
5: It's very upsetting to me because I have to relive it again.
4: You know, the robbery.
5: It just brings it all back. It's horrible.
3: Sandy disputed the charges with the transport.
1: By the way, identity theft should be punished about as severely as you punish someone for crime. Because you could wreck someone's life over it. You can prevent them from being able to leave the country. You can prevent them from getting a loan from a bank. You can send them bills through the mail. You can have collection services come after them. You can wreck someone's entire life and financial portfolio if you steal their identity. The reason that we're so lax with it is because it's something that illegal aliens frequently do. They have stolen social security numbers, and that's how they work, and that's how they get by. But look at what's going on to these two people. Can you imagine living this nightmare and trying to untangle this knot?
4: You know, the robbery.
5: It just brings it all back. It's horrible.
3: Sandy disputed the charges with the Transportation Authority, but she says the agency required her to prove Terry did not own the car. The problem? They never saw this.
0: Boy, if there was any situation where maybe you want to take their word for it, it would be what's going on with this couple.
1: No, they will be treated like criminals for the rest of their life.
3: They never saw the citations, which were mailed to a different address for years.
5: I told them somebody stole our identity, that they're the ones that drove through there.
3: Sandy says she sent the police report listing the stolen identification, but no response. She sent it again, along with an FTC identity theft report and this DMV letter flagging the fraud. Still, she says, no response.
0: What the hell, OCTA?
1: Come on, get with the program.
5: And I'm crying on the phone. I'm yelling at these people that how am I going to prove to you that is not us? What do you want? Oh, well,
0: this woman is getting victimized over and over and over and over again, this time by a transit agency.
5: Oh, well, you need to file a police report. I already did that.
3: Sandy says the agency warned it would garnish all payments the couple gets from the state, like tax refunds, until the debt was paid.
5: Well, it was awful. It was maddening.
3: Seven on Your Side reached out to the Transportation Authority, which declined to discuss the case, citing privacy laws. But we pushed for answers.
6: Seven on Your Side told a spokesperson the dispute process seemed to ignore documented identity theft, treating the couple like violators on the road. Well, someone listened.
3: The transit.
0: Once again, the local news gets done what government can't.
1: But okay. How screwed up is this, though? To get anything done with any government agency in the state, you have to go to the news and you have to publicly humiliate them.
0: That's how the game is played here. It's the only way to get people to do the right thing is, okay, you're not going to listen to me? Let me get Stephanie Sierra over here.
3: The transit agency reviewed the documents and determined Terry was not the registered owner of that car.
0: And they could have been viewing the same documents that the victim sent them over and over and over.

0: over again, but they didn't even read the email.
1: I wonder what would happen to these people if they were to be caught. What kind of jail time would they be looking at? What kind of penalties would they be looking at? Because look at this chain reaction of misery that they created.
2: And officials dismissed the $10,000 in fines.
3: They dismissed it all. And what a relief that is.
2: A spokesperson tells us in part, quote, "We encourage people to contact us if they believe there has been an error."
0: That's what they did over and over and over again, and gave you all the evidence showing that you got the wrong guy, and they ignored all of it.
1: They told them that they would garnish their tax refund.
2: "We are always willing to work directly with anyone to review their concerns."
0: No, you're not. Otherwise, this wouldn't be a story.
2: "And address issues as appropriate."
3: Thanks to you guys.
0: Why is it so hard for any, even Orange County Transportation Agency, why is it so hard to ever admit a mistake? We screwed up. We're going to do better. Why can't anybody do that?
1: Because they're trained to do the opposite. They are trained to tell you that you're wrong.
3: Thanks to you guys, it actually got done, because this was not happening.
2: As for their tax refund, the couple got that back too.
4: "Today, we got this.
2: All $1,052.
4: Thanks to you guys."
5: Well, the couple is relieved, but now they're left wondering if their identities are being used for other illegal acts. Terry has changed.
1: They better hope this guy's not into child porn.
5: Terry has changed his driver's license number and may even change his social security number. Note, those are drastic measures that should not be taken lightly. So certainly some uncertainty here, but relief that $10,000 bill was saved.
6: That is infuriating.
7: It really is.
5: Yeah. All right. Thank you, Stephanie.
0: So once again, the local news helping out a couple that was being completely ignored after they got a $10,000 bill for tolls on a freeway that they've never even heard of in the complete other part of the state.
8: You and California have so much in common. For one, you're both broke. Stick around, and after the break, John and Randy might just fix one of those. It's the Fix California Hour replay. KABC Dependable Traffic, now.
9: Starting your morning off with Diamond Bar, the 60 westbound connector to the 57 north, there is an injury crash partially blocking the carpool lane. So in the meantime, you will be seeing those backups, but hopefully that should be clearing up soon. In the City of Commerce at 5 southbound before you hit Slauson, conked out car stuck in the right lane. CHP is already on the scene. And good news in Pomona, that crash is cleared off of the 57 southbound at the 71.
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2: And this edition takes us to Rockland,
0: where a whole bunch of tires are getting stolen.
2: Well, how do the cars get around?
0: For more on this, we got a Fox 40 in Sacramento.
5: Fox 40 Sierra Krug is joining us live in the studio here at 10 Sierra. What are police telling us about that spike and where?
6: Well, Eric, according to the Rockland Police Department, since January, they have seen 13 separate thefts involving car rims and tires. They say when it comes to these types of...
0: They're stealing rims? What is this, 2004?
2: Remember when that happened to Jerry Brown when he was mayor of Oakland?
0: Oh, yeah.
6: They say when it comes to these types of crimes, there are ways drivers can protect their cars and deter thieves.
7: No one wants to be a third wheel, but here in Rockland, some drivers are waking up with no wheels at all.
8: We have seen an increase in tire thefts, specifically aftermarket type tires and rims from vehicles.
7: Lieutenant Greg Jensen.
0: This doesn't seem like the quickest kind of crime. Unless you've got the professional drill that the tire guys have, how are you loosening the lug nuts without anybody noticing?
2: No, you're right before, Randy. This is a super old school crime.
8: Tire thefts, specifically aftermarket type tires and rims from vehicles.
7: Lieutenant Greg Jensen with the Rockland Police Department tells us, lately thieves have been targeting Toyota Camrys and Corollas and Honda Civics and Accords with sport trim rims and tires.
8: Suspects are...
0: No Nissans?
2: No Altimas.
8: ...are removing lug nuts, taking rims and tires, and leaving the car... on the pavement with no rims and no tires.
7: According,
0: what are they putting it on blocks? That was happening in the Beverly Grove earlier a couple of years ago.
2: Well, if you go back and you watch movies from the 80s or 90s, the hallmark of a bad neighborhood is you see cars on blocks all over the place.
7: According to Lockhorns LLC, a car security company, criminals on the hunt for wheels to steal generally go for these popular makes and models because demand is high, so they're easy to flip and sell.
0: Wait, where are you selling the tires?
2: It's got to be online or places like the Tenderloin, I guess.
0: Who's buying a tire on eBay? That seems real strange.
8: Since January of this year, we've had 13 different thefts associated with stealing rims and tires. And of those 13, it seemed like a majority of them were apartment complexes, but it wasn't universal.
7: Police confirmed these thefts most often happen overnight or in the early morning. Jensen adding these suspects are generally looking for convenience. So there are ways to protect your wheels.
8: Do that by...
0: Well, if you have a certain class of car, your car has a wheel lock. And then you take your car to get your tires rotated and you forget that you have a wheel lock. And they're like, I can't get your tires off.
7: Your wheels.
8: Do that by locking your lug nuts, park your car in the garage. If not, then park in well-lit areas and park in...
0: What if they stole the copper wire so there is no well-lit area?
2: Well, keep in mind, the government in California doesn't want us in single-family homes. They want us living in apartment buildings where the criminals have access to things like rims and tires.
8: Park in well-lit areas and park in places where there's video surveillance. Suspects are obviously, they're looking for these things. They're looking for easy targets, so don't be an easy target.
6: Johnson says this trend is not specific to Rockland. He urges anyone who becomes a victim of this type of crime to immediately report it to your local police departments.

0: an emergency line.
1: Don't drive over there because you don't have wheels.
2: Well, and how often do we hear from people when something like this happens and they have it on video and they go to the cops and they go, do you want the video? And the cops go, yeah, we don't want the video.
0: Eric, Nikki, back to you.
3: Sierra, thank you.
1: So there you go. 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
6: An anonymous Los Angeles Fire Department veteran is coming forward as a whistleblower after the federal Palisades fire arson trial ended in a mistrial. Speaking with KTTV, the person accuses the department of negligence and says it failed to follow standard safety protocols leading to the contained Lockman fire reigniting into the deadly Palisades fire in early 2025. The insider says the LAFD failed to properly monitor the initial fire, allowing it to flare up nearly a week later. Golden mussels and invasive species have been found in and around the port of West Sacramento. This is the furthest north golden mussels have been found since they were first detected at the port of Stockton in the Sacramento-San Joaquin Delta in 2024. And the record-shattering SpaceX IPO appears to be driving a home-buying frenzy in Los Angeles County's wealthy neighborhoods. Shares of SpaceX started publicly trading on June 12th. Since then, many more people are looking for homes costing at least $5 million. That's the latest. I'm John Fink.
4: 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Now.
7: San Pedro, as per usual, we have that daily work zone. Vincent Thomas Bridge between Ferry Street and Harbor Boulevard shut down until around 7 a.m. today. Diamond Bar, unfortunately, we still have eyes on that injury crash, and it partially blocks your 60 westbound connector to the 57 south. It's heavy from Grand Avenue in the meantime. And in Long Beach, we have a crash now on the right side of that 710 northbound connector to the 405 north.
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13: Everyone poops. It's not just the name of a classic potty training book. It's a universal truth. Even though everyone does it, almost no one wants to talk about it. Dr. Tricia Pasricha wants to change that. She's the author of a new book. It's called You've Been Pooping All Wrong. And she says there are three critical P's of pooping. The first is propulsion. Both the voluntary push you exert and the involuntary contractions that happen naturally within your body. Top line, when you feel the need to go, don't hold it. The second P is pliability, which refers to stool softness. The keys to this one are making sure you're drinking enough water and eating enough fiber. And the last P is for pelvic floor. If you can get your knees up above your waist while you're on the toilet, like on a stool or a garbage can or a stack of books even, that can make all the difference. I'm Dr. Sanjay Gupta, helping you live a better life.
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4: 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Replay.
7: Well, it's finally time for the battle between the unions and Gavin Newsom to go full steam. Gavin Newsom wants everyone to return to the office 4 days a week on July 1st, and the unions have said hell no, and now the legislature is looking to pass a bill that would derail Gavin's plans.
8: Well, I can tell you this. I rolled into town yesterday just a little after quitting time. It took, I think, 2.5 or 3 hours to get here from Fresno. And when I got here, downtown Sacramento was abandoned. There was nothing going on. And the legislature is in session. They're doing the budget right now. So in theory, you should have a lot of people in downtown Sacramento, and that just wasn't the case. I went for a walk this morning around 7:30, 8 o'clock, right around the time that you would assume that people would be getting to the office or getting their Starbucks or finishing up at the gym. There wasn't a whole lot going on down here. There are buildings in downtown Sacramento that are humongous sky-rises that, according to the people I've talked to, are filled with empty office space. So I guess a lot of people are not working at the office in Sacramento, and it is impacting a lot of the businesses, a lot of the restaurants, a lot of the bars, a lot of the coffee places right here in the heart of town because they don't have the foot traffic that they used to have.
7: Well, then repurpose those buildings, convert them into much needed housing. But I hate the idea that you have to send all the state employees who've been working remotely for the last 6 years back to work so the sandwich shop stays in business.
8: You know, one of the buildings that I ran across today, the EDD building.
7: Oh, boy.
8: Remember them?
7: Oh, you mean the organization that sent out $30 billion, possibly more, in 2020 of fraudulent unemployment checks?
8: That building.
7: Oh, boy.
8: 800-222-5222 is the telephone number. 1-800-222-5222. As Randy mentioned before, it's not just New York City that is exploring the idea of government-run grocery stores. So is the city by the bay.
7: San Francisco is trying to figure out what to do about certain neighborhoods that have become food deserts, which is a term that means that there's no real grocery store near you. Maybe there's a corner store, maybe there's a liquor store, but there's not a place within walking or driving or transit distance to get you some fresh produce. So one of the ideas being floated by Bilal Mahmoud, the supervisor of the Tenderloin, is taxing big grocery store companies that close their businesses but are keeping the lease on an empty building because they don't want a competitor to move in, and maybe using some of that money to have a publicly funded grocery store.
8: This is so stupid. If you want grocery stores in your town, then you have to make life miserable for retail thieves. If people can go steal from grocery stores and get away with it, and the grocery store knows that there's no point in even calling the cops, the clock is ticking as to when that grocery store is going to close down. And guess what? None of their competitors are going to want to move in because they're going to get robbed too.
7: For more on this, we go to KPIX in the Bay.
9: Like gas, the price of groceries has also been a hot button issue for many Americans, with inflation at a 3-year high. Then adding to that, several chain grocery stores have closed

0: across San Francisco, leaving many residents in a food desert. Arsuji Nam on...
1: And a medication desert, because a lot of Walgreens have closed.
2: That too.
0: Arsuji Nam on one city leader's new plan to open new stores and make food more affordable.
3: Dalda's is one of the only places in the Tenderloin that I'm able to go to. And it's quite amazing because 10 years ago, this didn't exist. It was an entire liquor store, and I was able to convert.
4: San Francisco District 5 Supervisor Bilal Mahmoud is a familiar face at Dalda's Community Market, grabbing fresh produce and groceries after work. And he's fighting for more local markets like these.
3: We're facing food deserts across the city where zombie stores are popping up.
1: Well, why do you think there are so many zombie stores in the Tenderloin? Could it be the zombie constituents?
2: Which is the majority of his constituents?
3: Where zombie stores are popping up, where large chain grocery stores and pharmacy buildings are going empty, and those corporations are holding the property, paying thousands of dollars of rent just to block competition from coming in.
1: Is that really happening, though? If a Walgreens closes, are they holding the lease so CVS doesn't move in?
2: I don't think so. I would like to talk to someone in that world to find out if that's true. Because if you couldn't make money in a location because retail theft was so high, why in the world would you care if your competitors ended up taking that space?
1: If you are the owner of the shuttered Safeway, are you really trying to make sure that Trader Joe's doesn't move in?
2: No.
4: Those so-called zombie stores are part of the reason Mahmoud introduced the Affordable Groceries Act, a package of legislation which includes two measures he's hoping will get on the November ballot.
1: Boy, we're going to be voting on so many weird things this year.
2: So many stupid, destructive things.
4: The first measure would tax large chain grocers who have closed but are holding onto the property, which would create revenue or create available space.
3: Make it easier to open more stores in these vacant lots with permit streamlining, but also with tax incentives as well. Charge an abandoned pharmacy and grocery tax on those large chain corporations.
1: How many abandoned pharmacies and grocery stores are we talking about that you need to have legislation for this?
2: Okay, and can they just walk away from these leases, or is there time left on the lease and they just don't want to pay a huge amount of money in one sum to get out of it?
3: That are holding these.
1: Well, they should do what Westfield did with the San Francisco Center Mall and just say, we're getting out of this lease. We can't afford it.
2: But what happens, though? Let's say you sign a 3-year lease and a year and a half into it, you decide there's too much retail theft and you can't make money there. So there's a year and a half on the lease. Unless the landlord lets you out of the lease, you still have to pay it, correct?
1: I would think so.
3: That are holding these properties vacant to block competition.
4: The second measure would create what Mahmoud calls an affordable grocery fund, which would be filled by money from the tax. And
1: maybe all these grocery stores that went out of business, they're like, we're holding onto these properties because we don't want Erewhon expanding to San Francisco.
4: The second measure would create what Mahmoud calls an affordable grocery fund, which would be filled by money from the tax and potentially private donations. Mahmoud says it would not only create a fund where the city can buy vacant buildings and lease them cheaply to grocers, it would also cap markups on groceries.
1: This is the Mamdani plan, the Mahmoud Mamdani plan.
2: So what this is it's creating an opportunity for another NGO, and you're going to make some other thief rich.
1: And I'm sure it will be some nonprofit organization that takes the unemployable. We tried to hire them as ambassadors. Now we're going to hire them as bag boys.
4: It would also cap markups on groceries.
3: We could even potentially use the...
1: Wait, what does that mean?
2: I have no clue.
1: Does that mean that even if the cost of transporting the mayonnaise from the distribution center to the supermarket goes up, that the supermarket cannot raise those costs, or they can't raise them beyond that? Because I don't know how we got to $7 mayonnaise.
2: Yeah, it seems like this is going to work out just fine.
4: It would also cap...
1: The whole way that grocery stores work, some grocery stores are different, like Trader Joe's, but a lot of grocery stores operate on a consignment where the vendor only makes money if their product is bought. It's so strange.
2: Walmart is like that.

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0: Rob Bonta and LA County District Attorney Nathan Hochman held a news conference to announce charges against a former labor organization official.
1: He's charged with stealing money from a nonprofit that was supposed to help injured firefighters. KTLA's Jennifer McGraw joins us live in studio with those details. Good morning, Jen.
2: Omar and Lauren, good morning. Adam Walker was arrested around 7 this morning after a lengthy investigation that alleges he stole more than $80,000 from the firefighter nonprofit and used it for online gambling.
3: Whenever I find out that someone got in trouble for too much gambling, I always want to know what games they were playing. And I hope to God it's not Baccarat or Ultimate X Poker or the Buffalo.
4: Well, if we're talking online, that makes me think that we're talking sports wagering, or I guess now with Kalshi, you can bet on pretty much anything. But if it's online gambling, it's something he's doing in his pocket. Maybe that's poker, but I don't even know if you can do online poker games on your phone right now.
3: Oh, yeah, you can. You can play anything. You can play poker. You can play hot pots. You can play huff and puff.
4: You can play those with money right now?
3: You can play huff and more puff.
4: So you've got one heck of a sense of willpower if you could be playing poker while doing the show and you're not. Good for you.
3: Well, I do it on my phone, not for money, just for fun. And I had to stop doing it because I kept draining my battery.
4: At what point do you actually memorize all the possible plays that you can do on Ultimate X Poker?
3: Well, you know what I do? I take pictures of my screen and then I plug it into Grok and I ask Grok what is the best play here if it's something I don't know.
4: Oh, boy.
2: And used it for online gambling, his RV, mortgage payments, among several other transactions. Walker is the former secretary of UFLAC. He was removed from office following a forensic audit by the International Association of Firefighters.
4: By the way, UFLAC is the organization that's getting their own sales tax measure on the ballot. The money to bail out the fire department will be on the November ballot.
3: Great.
2: At the end of 2024, Bonta says Walker opened a foundation bank account naming himself as a sole signer and then used that account to transfer foundation funds into his personal accounts.
4: Yeah, this guy's not that bright. That's very traceable. Not even like, oh, we put the money into crypto and then you have no idea where it goes. No, I just started wiring money to myself.
3: Well, you're thinking that this is a well thought out plan. My guess is this guy's up until 3-4 in the morning gambling, losing everything he has, trying to figure out the next day how he's going to make the mortgage payment.
4: I got to imagine if he comes up with a dumb plan this quickly, it is possible, though I don't know, but it is definitely possible that he needed to pay a bookie and he needed to pay that bookie real quick or he was about to lose his thumbs.
3: Could be.
2: They found that he attempted to conceal those transfers by creating false reimbursement records and forged receipts specifically designed to mislead auditors. He then allegedly used the funds for himself. They say this case is more than financial loss. It's about public trust.
5: And using money that should have otherwise gone to injured firefighters for his own personal gain, that's been alleged for online gambling, for mortgage payments, for his RV loan payments, and then falsifying paperwork as has been alleged to try and conceal his activities.
4: Do you think he took that RV to just every native casino in the state?
3: Oh, yeah. Oh, yeah. That RV has spent some time in Laughlin, too.
5: This is why criminal law enforcement is so important in this area.
2: Both Bonta and Hochman emphasize that public trust in nonprofit organizations is key. Trust plays a critical role in our communities, and they depend on the confidence of donors, members, and the public to carry out their missions. When somebody is entrusted with managing those resources to use them for personal gain, that trust erodes and is undermined.
4: They busted the trust.
2: As a result, Adam Walker has been charged with grand theft and forgery. He will be arraigned later today.
4: So there you go. A union secretary with the firefighters union stole nearly $80,000 for a whole lot of things. But obviously, we got to lead with online gambling.
3: Do you think that guy's on Kalshi right now betting what the jury will do?

0: He probably is, and he could probably do so pretty well on guessing that he is going to be guilty.
1: If you'd like to email the show, you can do so at johnnydontlikeshow@gmail.com. That's johnnydontlikeshow@gmail.com. 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
3: Fixing California won't happen overnight.
4: Oh, come on, that sucks.
3: Luckily, John and Randy will be back at it tomorrow with more real-world workable solutions to make California great again. 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
6: A man is behind bars for allegedly hurling chunks of concrete and a fire extinguisher from a 10-story building in downtown Los Angeles. Mark Mayfield has the story.
7: It happened in the pre-dawn hours yesterday, and the man reportedly targeted some police cars. He might have also targeted officers, but no serious injuries or damage was reported. Police say the shirtless and tattooed man was screaming incoherently as he was taken into custody.
6: Cleanup efforts are underway after a massive fire at a cold food storage warehouse in Boyle Heights. This man says the smell is affecting his health.
8: It's just hard to sleep. We wake up with a headache, something like you have something on your chest. It's like plastic, like you feel like you're not breathing oxygen.
6: The facility housed 85 million pounds of meat, poultry, seafood, and bread, which has rotted or is starting to rot, with a rat infestation complicating efforts. The spoiled food is also creating a foul stench, which is being carried downwind from the building. On Friday, the Los Angeles Fire Department officially turned management of the situation over to the operator of the Lineage facility. It has hired a restoration service for the cleanup process, but has not provided a detailed cleanup timeline. The fire started on June 17th and burned for about a week. Governor Newsom is reacting to the Supreme Court's decision on mail-in voting.
9: Newsom took to X to say the decision allowing states to count ballots after Election Day if they're postmarked on Election Day is a win for voters. He says despite the ongoing attacks from the Trump administration, California Democrats will continue to work throughout the Golden State to ensure that every eligible Californian participates because democracy is strongest when we all take part. Critics say mail-in voting leaves the door open for election fraud. I'm Jason Campadonia.
6: An arena is now doing $100 million in annualized run rate revenue. The San Francisco-based company lets millions of users compare and contrast AI results between different models. TechCrunch says what started at UC Berkeley 3 years ago is now a key industry metric. That's the latest. I'm John Fink.
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11: Linwood, luckily no delays just yet, but we do have eyes on a stalled vehicle stuck in the left lane, 710 southbound before MLK Boulevard. Speaking of the 710, in Long Beach, that 710 northbound connector to the 405 north. A crash is on the right side of that connector route, so it's a little bit delayed. And West Covina, speaking of delays, it's pretty heavy. Following a crash on your right shoulder, 10 westbound before sunset.
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9: 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NTD Evening News.

0: These allegations of sexual assault are flat false.
1: But since then, the fallout has only intensified. The Democratic frontrunner for California governor dropping out of the race, resigning from Congress, and being kicked out of Klubeck's home.
2: And I said, pal, you busted the trust. I'm disappointed and disgusted. Get the f*** out of here.
3: Wow.
4: All right. All right. If we're going to play you one more clip.
3: You busted the trust and you must.
2: You don't Hansen. Exist in my life.
4: All right. Hey, hang on now. Hansen, I want the t-shirts in the Armstrong and Getty store by the end of the day today. You'll know what this t-shirt's going to say in exactly 24 seconds. Michael?
5: How's your relationship with Eric? Are you guys still friends?
2: Eric who? Is that clear? Don't bust the trust. You bust the trust, okay? You don't exist in my life. You don't bust the trust.
6: You don't bust the trust.
4: Don't bust the trust. Armstrong and Getty.
6: How old's this tight-jeaned billionaire?
4: I'm sure there's a news account with his, I would guess, 65-ish, something like that.
6: He sounds older.
7: He is 64.
6: Wow, he sounds older.
7: That makes those pants even worse.
3: No, I was older. Blown away. Blown
4: and more away. Colorful.
3: I was blown away.
2: So you don't bust the trust.
4: Oh, that's so great. That's, Eric, who?
6: So that's,
2: do I make myself clear? You bust the trust, you don't exist in my world.
6: I don't know if Republicans do this, too, but it's the three I can think of are all Democrats, but maybe lots of politicians do. You find a crazy rich person,
4: yeah.
6: Not crazy rich, but crazy and rich.
4: Like or crazy and crazy rich.
6: Insane sure. Rich person yeah. To like be your, you know, the person that's going to finance your stuff. Because you got Swalwell and this dude. Remember when he had John Edwards and that old lady that he was the living off of and everything like that? And there's another, oh, and Hunter, that crazy art guy, whatever the deal was.
4: The Hollywood producer.
6: The Hollywood producer dude. You find somebody who's like nuts, but you befriend them and care about their things that they care about, and they finance
4: your... Make them feel like they're connected to power, too.
6: They finance your whole career.
4: If, God willing, he were still with us today, and we're going to do 64 again, Michael... Would this guy not be portrayed by Robert Duvall? Go ahead.
5: How's your relationship with Eric? Are you guys still friends?
2: Eric who? Is that clear? Don't bust the trust. You bust the trust, okay? You don't exist in my life.
4: Or is it Mark De Niro?
2: Trust.
6: So which trust is he talking about that got busted? Because he's got a weird, you said this thing with a porn woman or whatever. So it doesn't sound like it's not like he's married 50 years with three adult kids or something like that as a lifestyle.
4: No, that's an interesting question. He just feels like Swalwell lied to him and misled him about something fundamental.
6: Well, that's what I was wondering. It might not be about the sexual stuff at all. It might just be Swalwell looked him in the face and lied to him about a variety of things.
4: I suspect so. Yeah.
6: And that's the end of that.
4: Well, in short,
3: because one thing you busted the trusted.
4: One thing you don't do is you don't bust the trust.
2: You don't bust the trust.
3: I didn't know.
4: Amen to that.
3: He was an honest with me.
2: No.
4: Because he busted the trust.
3: I was blown away.
6: Blown away.
3: Oh, my goodness.
4: All right, that's probably enough of that.
6: So. Yeah, and Swalwell, it's again, I don't know if he's going to be charged and found guilty of anything, not from the stories I've heard so far. It's just way too much. He said, she said, and drunken people. But he's obviously out of Congress and not going to be governor of California. He had a decent shot at being governor of California.
4: Which just shows you how diseased California is. But yeah, and you know, the fang, fang, bang, bang showed us who he was. But a lot of people didn't believe it.
8: Jack Armstrong and Joe Getty. The Armstrong and Getty Show.
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0: into action, but I think that might just be genetic or something. I don't know. I mean, a person like you, Katie, can't even imagine thinking, well, he's the dentist. I suppose I'll let him grope me.
1: Yeah, that not a chance.
0: And if he says I have to drop my pants, I'll just submit to that as well.
1: Right.
0: No.
1: Because that solves an overbite.
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8: Cleanup continues after a massive fire at a cold storage warehouse in Boyle Heights. Officials say about 85 million pounds of meat, poultry, seafood, and bread inside the facility has spoiled, creating a strong odor and attracting rats that are complicating cleanup efforts. The Los Angeles Fire Department has turned control of the site over to the warehouse operator, which has hired a restoration company to handle the cleanup. No timeline has been released for when the work will be completed. Governor Gavin Newsom's office is announcing a partnership with AI company Anthropic. The deal announced Monday will allow state agencies and local governments to access the Claude AI platform at a 50% discount. And the Archdiocese of San Francisco will pay out hundreds of millions of dollars to victims of clergy sex abuse. Church leaders announced Monday the Archdiocese has reached a $395 million settlement with over 500 sexual abuse survivors. That's the latest. I'm John Fink.
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12: Luckily for now, no delays just yet, but in the city of Vernon, debris is reported in the 2 center lane, 710 southbound after you hit Atlantic. Keep an eye out for that, too early for a pop tire. In Hawthorne, a stall remains in that left lane, causing heavy slowdowns on the 105 westbound before Crenshaw Boulevard. And moving to the city of industry, a three-vehicle crash still remains on your right shoulder, 60 westbound before the 605.
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0: The expectation and the norm is to win, and that is what we will be able to do here. I believe in the power of UCLA.
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13: I'm the threat that's already inside the house. In the closet, under the bed, in the car. But I don't want your money or your TV. I can't be scared away or negotiated with.

0: constitutional viewpoint discrimination, this bill is an attempted workaround that will be used to silence therapists who could have helped me avoid the irreversible harms to my body and the loss of my sexual function, as is the same for many others. So today I ask you to extend some empathy to survivors like me and vote no for this bill. Thank you.
1: All right.
2: As I've said before, I know a therapist who says she has talked a number of young people out of going down the trans road quite quickly and easily. And she knows therapists who immediately you're off to the doctor.
3: Yeah.
2: Just, you know, like you don't even question that it could possibly be anything other than trans, and let's start the medical stuff.
3: And as we discussed in the wake of the Supreme Court oral arguments the other day, and the ruling, the activist transgender crowd call even saying to like what your therapist friend would say, why don't we talk about the other things going on in your life and what's troubling you and maybe hold off on a minute for the transgender thing and just let's talk. They call that conversion therapy and outlaw it. California is trying to keep it outlawed, even getting to the bottom of it's autism. You're a victim of something. It's a mental illness problem, whatever. They're trying to outlaw that. It's beyond sick. Why are people moving away from California? Well, it's housing is expensive. No, it's crap like that. It's unconscionable.
2: And Gavin runs for president. He's going to have to answer for some of that stuff.
3: Well, I would love the conversation to continue before more kids are victimized. It's horrifying to me. It's a gender-bending madness update, and it's sick.
4: Armstrong and Getty.
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10: KABC. The Los Angeles County Fire Department is providing support after the deadly earthquakes in Venezuela. Daniel Martindale has details.
11: Members of the department's USA 2 team flew to Venezuela to perform aerial and ground damage assessments across impacted areas. The LA County Fire Department posted aerial images of the destruction to social media on Sunday. Other photos show crew members with protective gear and helmets searching through heavily damaged and destroyed buildings. More than 2,000 rescue workers from around the world are providing support in the Caracas area. Members of the LA County Fire Department arrived on Friday as part of the U.S. Department of State's Urban Search and Rescue Response Team.
10: As the summer heats up in California and we move toward the holiday weekend, health officials urge people to watch for heat-related illness. Experts say heat exhaustion sets in first, with your body doing its best to cool down.
12: You are sweating like crazy. You are panting to get rid of heat like dog. You are a little bit sick to your stomach from all that heat. Your skin is just drippy wet.
10: Dr. Don Buckland, a preventative medicine doctor, says what can begin as heat exhaustion can quickly turn into heat stroke. The telling sign of heat stroke is dry, hot red skin when the body is otherwise in distress. The body just can't sweat. To keep heat exhaustion from becoming heat stroke, get into the shade, drink as much water as you can, and cool the armpits and groin area with ice or cool towels. And today's National Day requires a bit of patience. Bree Tennis with what you need to do.
1: Today is National Meteor Watch Day, which means you have to wait until tonight to participate. But there is a payoff. Shiny things flying in the sky. Ancient civilizations believed meteors or shooting stars were the heavens opening up to hear wishes. But truth be told, NASA says meteors are really just space debris. But

0: wish couldn't hurt. Wait for it to get dark and look up, and on any given night, you'll see about one every 10 minutes.
1: That's the latest. I'm John Fink.
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0: not clearly. It's not.
1: Yeah, there are at least half a dozen things I can think of off the top of my head in which it is impossible to launch a parody.
0: Hmm.
1: There was a rally in Brooklyn yesterday for ...
0: Right. Yeah.
1: Can you come up with something so outlandish it's clearly not true?
0: The latest TikTok trend is.
1: Oh, yeah, yeah. Hammering, the Democratic Socialists of America are in favor of ...
0: Young people are hammering tacks between their toes to.
1: I'm calling BS on that because young people are so soft. Oh, boy.
0: It's called the toe tack challenge. A 16-year-old died in Pennsylvania. Parents are outraged. Blah, blah, blah.
2: Stop the hammering!
1: Traditional yoga teaches balance. Sandwich yoga demands it. Try holding a fully loaded BLT in mountain pose without dropping the tomato. It builds core strength, focus, and deep appreciation for structural integrity.
0: There you go. I had a BLT yesterday, and I was reminded that I had my first BLT maybe 10 years ago. I was in my 50s. First time I ever tried a BLT. They always sounded gross to me. And then the first time I ever tried one, I was like, wow, this is fantastic. And I've had thousands of them since.
3: Jack, you're amazing.
1: You are constantly mystifying.
0: I just always thought they sounded terrible and had never taken a bite until I did. Wow. And I was like, wow, this is great.
4: Jack Armstrong and Joe Getty. The Armstrong and Getty Show.
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6: 790 KABC. The Trump administration has launched an investigation into the California Coastal Commission. U.S. Commerce Secretary Howard Lutnick announced the inquiry in a letter to Kevin Hassett, arguing the commission has hindered economic development and technological innovation. Lutnick cited concerns over issues including offshore oil production and coastal spacecraft launches, saying the investigation is needed to address national economic priorities. November's election results could reshape how California funds health care. California hospitals and a major health care workers union agreed to remove two measures from the November ballot. And another one of the Big Bear eaglets in California has taken their first flight. Friends of Big Bear Valley says Luna, one of Jackie and Shadow's eaglets, flew Monday morning. He flew to a tree where his father, Shadow, was waiting for him. On Sunday, Luna's sister, Sandy, took her first flight by accident after losing her footing. Sandy then flew to a nearby tree minutes later. Friends of Big Bear Valley says she looked good in her first flight. That's the latest. I'm John Fink.
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9: Willowbrook, it looks a bit slow on the maps this morning. 105 westbound before Central Avenue. A crash is currently stuck in the left lane and those slowdowns start from Garfield Avenue. East LA, debris across lanes following a wreck. 60 eastbound after Indiana Street. And of course, that's going to be a bit slow. And in Westchester, a wreck involving a motorcycle is stuck on your center divider, 405 southbound and Howard Hughes Parkway.
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0: Is that wind? Now the first sound again.
1: Yeah, wait, the first sound and the third sound are the same sound.
0: Did you listen to this?
2: Oh, yeah. Yeah.
0: What the hell's the matter with you? Tell you what, I know three sounds to be terrified of if you're a radio host.
1: The sound of your audience switching to another station. No, that's the sound.
2: It all makes sense.
1: Katie, do you have any guess?
0: We were gonna hear,
3: no, I don't have a guess.
0: The first I thought one. We were going to hear rattlesnakes and growling mountain lions or something. We hear what? A windy day and ice cracking. That part I get.
1: Well, ice cracking. The first one, I thought it was like stepping on branches or something. Something big and heavy is coming after me.
2: The first one is a tree. If you're ever in a tree area and you hear this sound.
3: A tree area.
0: Hey.
2: It means the tree is about to fall.
0: He's an environmentalist.
2: The tree is about to fall onto you.
1: If you're ever in a tree area.
2: Well, a wood, TA. You know, a place with trees.
0: Yes.
1: A place of trees. You're not making it better. You're not making it better.
2: A wooded
0: Stop
2: area.
0: Digging. All right, what the hell was the second? The second one was just wind.
1: The woods or forest. Do you mean that? A tree area.
2: Yeah, well, here's the second one.
0: All right. What is that, allegedly?
2: That is a tornado that is nearby and approaching.
1: Okay.
0: Oh.
4: Sounds like wind.
1: Yeah.
0: Lay down flat in the ditch.
1: On the radio, it does just kind of sound like really windy, but I've heard a tornado up close. It is quite frightening.
0: And play the third one, which is the same as the first one.
1: Once again, I'm in a tree area. No, that's the second one.
3: Eating celery?
2: If you're ever walking on ice, trying to save your lives.
1: If you hear someone eating celery in a tree area, run for your lives.
2: Okay, if you're ever walking on ice, and you hear that, go the other way. Yeah.
1: Yes.
0: Yeah. Carefully and slowly.
3: I feel safer already.
5: Armstrong and Getty.
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11: The Los Angeles Homeless Services Authority is suing the Trump administration. Mark Mayfield has details.
12: LASA is challenging a decision by the White House to cut off federal funding for the homeless agency. Washington said funds would stop because of alleged mismanagement. Local officials are disputing those allegations. They want a court to stop the funding from being cut off.
11: A central San Joaquin Valley man has pleaded guilty in a $10 million real estate fraud scheme. Federal prosecutors say 26-year-old Gilberto Barron admitted to conspiracy to commit wire fraud, money laundering conspiracy, and aggravated identity theft. Investigators say Barron worked with convicted fraudster Seth Adam DePiano and others to use fake identities and shell companies to sell properties they did not own, then laundered the proceeds through Las Vegas casinos. Barron is scheduled to be sentenced on September 28th. Powerful Northern California Congresswoman Nancy Pelosi has already lined up her new gig after she leaves office in January.
13: The former House Speaker is slated to lead the newly created Nancy Pelosi Institute for Representative Democracy at the University of California, Berkeley. Pelosi says the job is a chance to leave behind the partisan battles of Washington, D.C. without leaving public service altogether. Pelosi represented San Francisco in the U.S. House of Representatives since 1987. She made history as the first and only woman to serve as Speaker of the House. I'm Jason Campadonia.
11: And safe and sane fireworks are now on sale in California through July 4th. Tammy Trujillo has the details.
14: They are the only types of fireworks you can legally use.

0: used in most places, and they're designed to stay on the ground. They include fountains, sparklers, ground spinners, and snappers. You can usually light safe and sane fireworks from 9 in the morning till 10 at night, but some cities and counties ban all fireworks, even the safe ones. Breaking the rules or using illegal fireworks can lead to costly fines, everything from $1,000 up to $10,000, depending on where you are.
1: That's the latest. I'm John Fink.
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8: Heat's delay unfortunately remains heavy 60 eastbound after Downey Road. With about a 15-minute delay, a crash remains stuck in the center in two right lanes. That backup starts from Whittier Boulevard, and we still have no estimated time on when it is completely cleared. And as you move into Santa Ana, we have a stall on that center divider causing a bit of a spectator delay. 5 southbound before Main Street at So from State College Boulevard.
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0: I just don't know if there's any point of being just a brain. How are you going to hold these books?
1: You don't need to.
0: Go to the library, get the book.
1: Well, that's right. I have no eyeballs. You surely, well, and I have no ears. Wait a minute.
0: Well, that's what I'm saying. Unless they perfect all those other things, who would just want consciousness? Can't see, hear, feel, do anything, but I'm alive. Whoop.
1: No, no, that's a horrifying nightmare.
0: Yes, it is a horrifying nightmare.
2: It limits you.
1: That's the understatement of the year.
0: That is the subtle joke of the day. Michelangelo's subtle comment of the day. It limits you.
1: Well done. It would be limiting. For those who are fans of science, I find this super, super interesting. The problem, and they've always talked about this as various rich people or ball players or whatever, were going to get their heads frozen, that when you freeze tissue, ice crystals form.
0: Yeah.
1: And as the water freezes, the crystals expand. They puncture membranes, disrupt the intricate network of neurons, ultimately destroy the connections that make the brain what the brain is. But this team of neurologists in Germany circumvent the problem by using a technique known as vitrification, which cools tissue so rapidly that it prevents ice crystals from forming at all. Instead of crystallizing, the liquid inside and around the cells transform into an amorphous glass-like state, preserving the tissue structure with all molecular motion effectively halted.
0: I think I read the whole article, though. I don't think it ever got to the next step that we've just been discussing. Okay, so even if you can take a brain, freeze it, and thaw it back out, and it still functions, you got a long way to go before you've accomplished anything, in my mind. You got to be able to put it
1: 1,000 miles. We got to start.
0: You got to put it in a body.
1: Well, it's right, but there's no point in doing the other stuff until you can figure out you can preserve a brain. So this is the first step, an important first step.
0: I need eyes and arms.
1: In something that I can't imagine.
0: Yeah, yeah. But anybody's brain's been frozen in the past. Ted Williams, the baseball player, froze his brain. Walt Disney, they didn't freeze it in the right way, so they're out of luck. They're just frozen brains that won't ever work.
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8: ABC. An anonymous Los Angeles Fire Department veteran is coming forward as a whistleblower after the Federal Palisades Fire arson trial ended in a mistrial. Speaking with KTTV, the person accuses the department of negligence and says it failed to follow standard safety protocols leading to the contained Lockman fire reigniting into the deadly Palisades fire in early 2025. The insider says the LAFD failed to properly monitor the initial fire, allowing it to flare up nearly a week later. Golden mussels and invasive species have been found in and around the port of West Sacramento. This is the furthest north golden mussels have been found since they were first detected at the port of Stockton in the Sacramento-San Joaquin Delta in 2024. And the record-shattering SpaceX IPO appears to be driving a home-buying frenzy in Los Angeles County's wealthy neighborhoods. Shares of SpaceX started publicly trading on June 12th. Since then, many more people are looking for homes costing at least $5 million. That's the latest. I'm John Fink.
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11: East LA, A stalls in that second lane from the left. It looks like it's a stalled semi. So the 710 northbound connector to the 5 north is going to be a little bit slow for a little bit.

0: As you move into downtown LA, a mattress has fallen into your right lane, 110 southbound before the 10. And Costa Mesa, that crash is finally cleared off of the 405 southbound before Fairview Road. Delays remain from Beach Boulevard.
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2: 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Just play the game one way. You hit a ball in the gap, run. Boom, coming in hot.
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6: 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And now a new study out of UCSF found that high ultra-processed food intake was associated with something called intramuscular fat, which is exactly what it sounds like. That's fat inside your muscles, which can cause them to become weaker. Now, in this particular study, the researchers noticed more wear and tear and pain in people's knees because of weakened thigh muscles. Cutting back on ultra-processed foods isn't easy. The CDC estimates at least half the calories in our diet come from ultra-processed foods. 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I'm Dr. Sanjay Gupta, helping you live a better life.
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1: Or that sort of thing.
2: Other than that, wonder what it would be. I don't know.
1: They would invent stuff. And my proof is all of the talk about how if Trump is reelected, gay marriage will end. Gays will be hunted down in the streets. Trans people, et cetera. Yeah, hey, let me know when that starts, all right? It'd be scary to watch. I want to watch.
2: Hey, Gavin, running for president. When Fareed Zakaria dedicates that much time to what a mess your state is, that ain't good, man, on CNN.
1: Yeah, amen to that. Well said, metal guy.
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0: hilarious.
1: Punch the Monkey, more like Damien the Monkey, writes Bridget Scroomer in Healdsburg, California. Other than being a great band name, there's more going on than a poor little monkey and a stuffed animal. I'm with Joe when I say there's something wrong with that monkey and the other animals are clued into it. Perhaps someone needs to part the hair on his sweet little head and see if the number 666, the mark of the beast, are present. This all falls in line with the AI takeover in the end of days and makes perfect sense that the Antichrist monkey would show up right now. Have a good weekend. The Antichrist monkey.
2: Yeah, I'm sorry, I haven't read that chapter of the Bible. Maybe this weekend I'll get to it.
1: A number of people brought up your sweating when you eat ketchup, Jack.
2: I'm sure. Why wouldn't they?
1: What about other tomato products? Pizza?
2: Nope.
1: Ordinary plain tomatoes.
2: No.
1: What's the sweat factor on that?
2: That's
1: keep being wet and gross. I like the show anyway. And then we got this, and we'll end with this one, I think, from Matt. The ketchup oddity is interesting, but a small village in the north of Sweden has many folk who don't feel pain. Vittangi, a village in unpronounceable Sweden, is known for its unique residents who exhibit congenital insensitivity to pain. The condition, also known as congenital analgesia, is a rare genetic disorder that affects the ability to feel pain or temperature.
2: Wow. That's interesting. Must have been some serious inbreeding back in the day.
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8: A man is behind bars for allegedly hurling chunks of concrete and a fire extinguisher from a 10-story building in downtown Los Angeles. Mark Mayfield has the story.
9: It happened in the pre-dawn hours yesterday, and the man reportedly targeted some police cars. He might have also targeted officers, but no serious injuries or damage was reported. Police say the shirtless and tattooed man was screaming incoherently as he was taken into custody.
8: Cleanup efforts are underway after a massive fire at a cold food storage warehouse in Boyle Heights. This man says the smell is affecting his health.
10: It's just hard to sleep. We wake up with a headache, something like how you have something on your chest. It's like plastic, like you feel like you're not breathing oxygen.
8: The facility housed 85 million pounds of meat, poultry, seafood, and bread, which has rotted or is starting to rot, with a rat infestation complicating efforts. The spoiled food is also creating a foul stench, which is being carried downwind from the building. On Friday, the Los Angeles Fire Department officially turned management of the situation over to the operator of the Lineage facility. It has hired a restoration service for the cleanup process, but has not provided a detailed cleanup timeline. The fire started on June 17th and burned for about a week. Governor Newsom is reacting to the Supreme Court's decision on mail-in voting.
11: Newsom took to X to say the decision allowing states to count ballots after Election Day if they're postmarked on Election Day is a win for voters. He says despite the ongoing attacks from the Trump administration, California Democrats will continue to work throughout the Golden State to ensure that every eligible Californian participates because democracy is strongest when we all take part. Critics say mail-in voting leaves the door open for election fraud. I'm Jason Campadonia.
8: An arena is now doing $100 million in annualized run rate revenue. The San Francisco-based company lets millions of users compare and contrast AI results between different models. TechCrunch says what started at UC Berkeley 3 years ago is now a key industry metric. That's the latest. I'm John Fink.
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6: When we talk about how much exercise someone should get, current guidelines call for about 150 minutes of moderate intensity exercise or 75 minutes of vigorous intensity exercise every week. New study out of the UK makes a strong case for vigorous exercise if and when you can do it. Now, researchers determined that even little bursts of vigorous exercise can significantly reduce someone's risk of 8 different diseases: dementia, type 2 diabetes, fatty liver disease, chronic respiratory disease, chronic kidney disease, immune-mediated inflammatory diseases, major cardiovascular events, and atrial fibrillation. We're not talking about complicated training programs here. Just work with what you can into your everyday life. If you are breath

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1: KABC.
2: Cleanup continues after a massive fire at a cold storage warehouse in Boyle Heights. Officials say about 85 million pounds of meat, poultry, seafood, and bread inside the facility has spoiled, creating a strong odor and attracting rats that are complicating cleanup efforts. The Los Angeles Fire Department has turned control of the site over to the warehouse operator, which has hired a restoration company to handle the cleanup. No timeline has been released for when the work will be completed. Governor Gavin Newsom's office is announcing a partnership with AI company Anthropic. The deal announced Monday will allow state agencies and local governments to access the Claude AI platform at a 50% discount. And the Archdiocese of San Francisco will pay out hundreds of millions of dollars to victims of clergy sex abuse. Church leaders announced Monday the Archdiocese has reached a $395 million settlement with over 500 sexual abuse survivors. That's the latest. I'm John Fink.
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2: Long Beach, a work zone has popped up. It looks like that 710 northbound off-ramp to PCH shut down until around 10 a.m. In the meantime, you're seeing a 15-minute delay. In Torrance, we also have some construction. Right lane closed, 110 northbound between Sepulveda Boulevard and Carson Street until 2 p.m. And as we make our way into Westminster, we have debris across your right lanes. Proceed with caution, 405 southbound at Golden West Street.
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9: Everyone poops. It's not just the name of a classic potty training book. It's a universal truth. Even though everyone does it, almost no one wants to talk about it. Dr. Tricia Pasricha wants to change that. She's the author of a new book. It's called You've Been Pooping All Wrong. And she says there are three critical P's of pooping. The first is propulsion. Both the voluntary push you exert and the involuntary contractions that happen naturally within your body. 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The second P is pliability, which refers to stool softness. 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And the last P is for pelvic floor. 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
10: So going through the aftermath of this decision by the court today, I mentioned Brett Kavanaugh. His opinion on this was a little more complicated than I let on earlier. He is both concurring and dissenting. In other words, he opposed some of how the majority came to his conclusion. He concurs with some of it as well. I'll get to that in just a moment, because it may give us a window of opportunity to do something about this in Congress. That's certainly what Senator Eric Schmidt actually thinks. 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
15: The Los Angeles County Fire Department is providing support after the deadly earthquakes in Venezuela. Daniel Martindale has details.
16: Members of the department's USA 2 team flew to Venezuela to perform aerial and ground damage assessments across impacted areas. The LA County Fire Department posted aerial images of the destruction to social media on Sunday. Other photos show crew members with protective gear and helmets searching through heavily damaged and destroyed buildings. More than 2,000 rescue workers from around the world are providing support in the Caracas area. Members of the LA County Fire Department arrived on Friday as part of the U.S. Department of State's Urban Search and Rescue Response Team.
15: As the summer heats up in California and we move toward the holiday weekend, health officials urge people to watch for heat-related illness. Experts say heat exhaustion sets in first, with your body doing its best to cool down.
17: You are sweating like crazy. You are panting to get rid of heat like a dog. You are a little bit sick to your stomach from all that heat. Your skin is just drippy wet.
15: Dr. Don Buckland, a preventative medicine doctor, says what can begin as heat exhaustion can quickly turn into heat stroke. The telling sign of heat stroke is dry, hot red skin when the body is otherwise in distress. The body just can't sweat. To keep heat exhaustion from becoming heat stroke, get into the shade, drink as much water as you can, and cool the armpits and groin area with ice or cool towels. And today's National Day requires a bit of patience. Bree Tennis with what you need to do.
18: Today is National Meteor Watch Day, which means you have to wait until tonight to participate. But there is a payoff. Shiny things flying in the sky. Ancient civilizations believed meteors or shooting stars were the heavens opening up to hear wishes. But truth be told, NASA says meteors are really just space debris. But a wish couldn't hurt. Wait for it to get dark and look up. And on any given night, you'll see about one every 10 minutes.
15: That's the latest. I'm John Fink.
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22: Montebello, you'll be seeing some added traffic this morning. 60 westbound between Paramount Boulevard and Wilcox Avenue. Caltrans is trying to set up a work zone, so again, you're going to see delays. As you move to Torrance, we already have some road work set up. Right lane shut down. 110 northbound between Sepulveda Boulevard and Carson Street until 2 p.m. And at El Monte, fender bender on that right shoulder.

0: Booker, 10 westbound before Temple City Boulevard.
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2: The Trump administration has launched an investigation into the California Coastal Commission. U.S. Commerce Secretary Howard Lutnick announced the inquiry in a letter to Kevin Hassett, arguing the commission has hindered economic development and technological innovation. Lutnick cited concerns over issues including offshore oil production and coastal spacecraft launches, saying the investigation is needed to address national economic priorities. November's election results could reshape how California funds health care. California hospitals and a major health care workers union agreed to remove two measures from the November ballot. And another one of the Big Bear eaglets in California has taken their first flight. Friends of Big Bear Valley says Luna, one of Jackie and Shadow's eaglets, flew Monday morning. He flew to a tree where his father, Shadow, was waiting for him. On Sunday, Luna's sister, Sandy, took her first flight by accident after losing her footing. Sandy then flew to a nearby tree minutes later. Friends of Big Bear Valley says she looked good in her first flight. That's the latest. I'm John Fink.
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5: Got a work zone. If you're heading up towards Santa Clarita 5 northbound right there at Cal Grove, that on-ramp is closed. Traffic a bit slow back from the 14. In Torrance, we've got road construction there. 110 northbound at Sepulveda Boulevard. The right lane is closed. And looks like a slow drive through Pico Rivera. Still on the 605 southbound past Washington. They're working on a crash there in the carpool and left lanes.
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13: I'm Chris Jakimic. I served in the United States Air Force, and I deployed 3 times. 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For those who are in a suicidal crisis, the window of time to save somebody's life is very short. Our duty is to protect ourselves and protect our families. 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
8: I'm Chris Jakimic. I served in the United States Air Force, and I deployed 3 times. 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
6: The Los Angeles Homeless Services Authority is suing the Trump administration. Mark Mayfield has details.
7: LASA is challenging a decision by the White House to cut off federal funding for the homeless agency. Washington said funds would stop because of alleged mismanagement. Local officials are disputing those allegations. They want a court to stop the funding from being cut off.
6: A central San Joaquin Valley man has pleaded guilty in a $10 million real estate fraud scheme. Federal prosecutors say 26-year-old Gilberto Barron admitted to conspiracy to commit wire fraud, money laundering conspiracy, and aggravated identity theft. Investigators say Barron worked with convicted fraudster Seth Adam DePiano and others to use fake identities and shell companies to sell properties they did not own, then laundered the proceeds through Las Vegas casinos. Barron is scheduled to be sentenced on September 28th. Powerful Northern California Congresswoman Nancy Pelosi has already lined up her new gig after she leaves office in January.
8: The former House Speaker is slated to lead the newly created Nancy Pelosi Institute for Representative Democracy at the University of California, Berkeley. Pelosi says the job is a chance to leave behind the partisan battles of Washington, D.C. without leaving public service altogether. Pelosi represented San Francisco in the U.S. House of Representatives since 1987. She made history as the first and only woman to serve as Speaker of the House. I'm Jason Campidonia.
6: And safe and sane fireworks are now on sale in California through July 4th. Tammy Trujillo has the details.
9: They are the only types of fireworks you can legally use in most places, and they're designed to stay on the ground. They include fountains, sparklers, ground spinners, and snappers. You can usually light safe and sane fireworks from 9 in the morning till 10 at night, but some cities and counties ban all fireworks, even the safe ones. Breaking the rules or using illegal fireworks can lead to costly fines, everything from $1,000 up to $10,000, depending on where you are.
6: That's the latest. I'm John Fink.
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13: Both sides of the 101 still really slow this morning. Northbound side jammed from 4th Street. As you make your way through downtown, stays slow all the way up to about Glendale Boulevard. Southbound side of the 101, big delays from Hollywood Boulevard pretty much all the way down to the 110 freeway. We've got some work going on in Torrance, 110 freeway northbound from Sepulveda up to Carson. The right lane is shut down for construction.
0: Good evening, and thank you for joining us tonight. I'm Tiffany Meyer.
14: Hey, what are you watching?
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14: What?
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7: 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And it does the greatest job on steaks. I'm going to do some flat irons this week. It does a great job on chicken, including chicken breasts. 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You can see me doing some sausages on there. I'm going to put up some videos of some chicken breasts later this week. Even does a great job on shrimp, on veggies. 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
6: 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It does a great job on chicken, including chicken breasts. 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
1: KABC. An anonymous Los Angeles Fire Department veteran is coming forward as a whistleblower after the Federal Palisades Fire arson trial ended in a mistrial. Speaking with KTTV, the person accuses the department of negligence and says it failed to follow standard safety protocols leading to the contained Lockman fire reigniting into the deadly Palisades fire in early 2025. The insider says the LAFD failed to properly monitor the initial fire, allowing it to flare up nearly a week later. Golden mussels and invasive species have been found in and around the port of West Sacramento. This is the furthest north golden mussels have been found since they were first detected at the port of Stockton in the Sacramento-San Joaquin Delta in 2024. And the record-shattering SpaceX IPO appears to be driving a home-buying frenzy in Los Angeles County's wealthy neighborhoods. Shares of SpaceX started publicly trading on June 12th. Since then, many more people are looking for homes costing at least $5 million. That's the latest. I'm John Fink.
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3: In Long Beach on the 710 North to the 91 Connector. Good news, they cleared that stall from the lanes. In Artesia on the 91 Westbound, right before you get to the 605, they're clearing a wreck from the lanes there. And Mid-City LA on the 10 eastbound, right at the Crenshaw Boulevard off-ramp. You got a crash trying to clear to the shoulder. Heads up in the Sepulveda Pass. 405 northbound at Getty Center Drive. They're clearing some wood debris from the two left lanes.
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The this is funny. The decision today by the Supreme Court, as terrible as it was, the left is going, like, you know, they're as insane as ever. Here's a clip for you. This is over on Ms. Now. What's this guy's name? Eddie Gloud? Is that his name, Jim? Gloud? Okay. Well, here's Mr. Gloud.

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3: Happy Tuesday to you. Let's take a moment and pause and say thanks to everyone who's making the world run. Let's start with the men and women in the military, police officers, firefighters, doctors, nurses, lab technicians, hospital orderlies, small business owners, restaurateurs, truck drivers, everyone working at the grocery stores and fast food joints, the Port of Los Angeles, Long Beach, and Oakland, and Union Station, the pilots and flight attendants. 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
1: It's Tuesday at 12:06 in the West on the John Phillips Show. 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
1: And today, after this show, the wall that is behind me is going to be painted. So tomorrow's show should be interesting.

0: Interesting, because I'm going to be breathing in paint fumes for 3 consecutive hours.
1: You're not going to want to miss that show, that's for sure.
0: I wonder if Barbara Ferrer's Narcan can help.
1: Don't think it does anything for paint fumes.
2: Yeah.
1: It does help out an opiate overdose, which I don't think you're going to be experiencing, nor will the vast majority of people who attend any World Cup events.
0: Yeah, what was she thinking about soccer fans, where she thinks they're all going to show up and do fentanyl together?
1: There is an ideology in the harm reduction community that you need to normalize Narcan by thinking that anybody at any time

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1: $1 billion budget in the state of California. It is 40% bigger than when Gavin Newsom first got into office in 2019. And for exactly what is in all of this, we go to the best source you can get, Ashley Zavala, our friend over at KCRA3. She breaks down the budget in this video that she posted on YouTube as well as on social media.
2: California lawmakers and the governor have one main job, and that's to figure out how to use your taxpayer dollars. And tonight, they officially figured it out. Governor Gavin Newsom just signed off on his final state spending plan as California's governor.
1: 352, it really doesn't sound like a budget number. It sounds like pounds that I used to weigh.
3: And also, if you've lived here quite a while, and you've lived here your entire life, I've lived here my entire life. If you look back at the budgets in, let's say, the 1980s, the 1990s, the early 2000s, those budgets were a fraction of what it is now. And I felt like back then, the roads were better, the schools were better, the public services were better. You could use the parks, you could use the beaches, you could use the libraries. And now, none of that is usable, and it's costing more money.
2: It takes effect July 1st. This is a $352 billion budget. This is the largest in California's history. Most of the states.
1: Okay, I know that budgets are tight in the media world, but if you watch this video from Ashley, she's holding up her microphone with a pen. You guys got to get her like a little boom or something.
2: This budget goes toward public schools and community colleges, followed by health and human services spending, then corrections and rehabilitation, just to name a few. But in this humongous plan, here are a few of the noteworthy items. First, new taxes. I did an earlier video on some of this, including an updated tax on health plans. Long story short, if you have private health insurance in California, your rates are likely going up because of this.
1: Oh, fantastic. Because you know, it's one thing that people never complain about, the cost of their health care.
3: And that means you and me, Randy, we're going to see an increase in our healthcare premiums due to this tax, which is crazy because you go into an emergency room, talk about things you can no longer use, and you look around and you go, okay, there's like two people here with health insurance. So you know you're already paying for everyone else to begin with, and now they're going to tax you on top of that? Just to make sure you pay even more?
1: Well, we need to be paying more, people that are in the private market or we have plans through the union, because we need to subsidize the one-third of Californians that are on Medi-Cal that don't have to pay anything.
3: And many of them show up to the ER for treatment for issues that are not emergencies, which causes the cost to explode.
2: So this budget creates a brand new tax on digital software as a service for anyone who purchases it. Digital software as a service being apps like Microsoft Outlook and QuickBooks.
1: Or the streaming software that I'm subscribed to that's going to push this stuff out to YouTube starting tomorrow. I'm going to have to pay a tax on that. I'm going to have to pay a tax on the Adobe Audition that I pay for. I'm going to have to pay a tax on all these other kinds of digital services, including like companies are going to have to pay taxes for the HR services they use, like Workday. This is going to be a huge increase in the cost of doing business for large and small businesses up and down the state of California.
3: Well, it's not just going to be a problem for the small businesses that use these tools. It's also going to be a problem for the companies that produce them. Many of those companies are headquartered right here in the state of California. If you make it more expensive to purchase or use those products, fewer people will use them. It's bad all the way around.
2: Business groups and tech groups warn that this will raise the cost of everyday goods and services because most businesses use these services. Also in this budget, California lawmakers and the governor put nothing toward the principal of the debt that it owes to the federal government for federal COVID-19 unemployment benefits. California is the only state in the nation that hasn't paid this off.
1: Yep.
3: And they expected to have a Democratic administration that would allow them to kick the can down the road.

0: or maybe wipe out the debt altogether. And guess what? They got Donald Trump, and that ain't happening.
1: But if you think about it, California pushed out $30 billion in fraudulent unemployment funds. That number could be even larger, and hasn't paid the money back, even though in 2021 and 2022, the state budget had a $100 billion surplus. They didn't even try to pay it back. And every single year that there's been any kind of talk about putting money in to pay down that debt, something that all 49 other states have done, California hasn't done that. So what happens instead? There's an increased payroll tax on every single employer, once again, making it harder to do business for large and small businesses up and down the state of California.
0: And here's what I don't understand. Every single person who stole EDD money from the state of California accepted that money through some kind of electronic transfer, whether the money was wired, whether it was sent in a gift card, whether it was sent through the mail in the form of a check, whatever. There are electronic footprints of every check that was cashed, of every purchase that was made, with every deposit that was made, every withdrawal. Why isn't the Attorney General of the state of California, Rob Bonta, making it a top priority to go after those people who stole $30 billion from taxpayers and put them in prison, or at least claw the money back?
1: They're not clawing the money back. That money is spent. It is at steakhouses in Vegas.
2: Every business in this state is picking up the tab, and they do so in the form of increased federal payroll taxes every year. This year, it will go up again significantly. On healthcare spending, the state is set to spend $220 billion on its Medi-Cal program. Which
1: Wait, that's like two-thirds of the budget. Holy cow. And that's for just a third of Californians.
2: Provides health insurance to low-income people. That includes undocumented immigrants, which state officials expect to be about $12 billion for the upcoming year. 2 million undocumented immigrants get health care through this program, but starting next year, they will have to pay a monthly fee of up to $50. Lawmakers and the governor will have to.
1: And there's already a lot of pushback on just charging $50.
0: Well, and don't forget what happened the last time, Randy. The last time they made an estimate as to how much it would cost for health care for illegal aliens, they had to amend it almost immediately because the number was too low.
2: To work that out. The state also set aside $90 million for hospitals that are at risk of closure and some smaller line items of $40 million for abortion care providers and $26 million for gender affirming care providers. On public safety, I know a lot of you are going to ask me about Prop 36.
0: That's the $40 million for abortion providers and $26 million for sex change operations.
1: Well, California's got a California.
0: I think we're spending more money on chop shops than the people who are stealing all the catalytic converters.
2: The crime measure voters overwhelmingly approved 2 years ago that ramped up the penalties and established a treatment-mandated felony for repeat thieves and drug dealers. Lawmakers and the governor say they put $375 million toward this, but critics say it's not enough and the use of the money is ineffective.
1: We're not even trying to spend... What? We're not even trying to spend 1% of the budget on something that 70% of Californians wanted, which was Prop 36, treatment mandated felonies, which means we need to build the treatment capacity. And we barely have 1% of the budget for that.
0: No. Budgets are about priorities, Randy. And our priority is making sure that half of Guatemala gets a sex change operation.
1: Actually, wait a second, $352 billion, so 1% of that is $3.5 billion. So we're talking about one-tenth of 1% of the budget goes towards Prop 36. Yikes. That's also, it tells you how astronomically huge this budget is.
2: Separate from that.
1: $352,000 million.
2: The budget also includes $20 million to try to fight human trafficking and $142 million for the state's 911 upgrades, which
0: Okay, how many times have they upgraded our 911 system and it went from something that worked to something that doesn't

0: work like overnight.
1: Next Gen 911 has been a complete disaster in the state of California. And Gavin put one of his buddies in charge. The engineers told him, hey, what you're trying to do isn't ready. They pushed it out to certain places where it was a disaster. And there is even people suing, saying that the lack of care led their loved ones to die because they could not get somebody on the phone. And we're still paying to upgrade it, even though it doesn't work. And we're still paying for the old system because the new system doesn't work. And this is the technological capital of the world. You're telling me that we have to find some nonsensical to recreate the wheel when you have every tech company would have been easy to develop this on day one. But of course, we don't do that.
0: If you're going to have a heart attack, don't have it in California. Have it in Louisiana. And trust me, it's easy to do with all the fried foods.
2: Have been a struggle. On elections, this budget includes $29 million for equipment, technology, and staff to help speed up the ballot counting process.
1: How much faster is that going to make it?
0: The problem is the rules. You can vote on election day, have it postmarked, your ballot gets there 3 days later, and of course it's going to take forever to count those ballots. It's not the people who are working in the offices who are the problem. It's the stupid rules that the state has. What is he spending money on to speed up the process? Someone to stand there with a whip?
2: It also includes $10 million for voter outreach at the state and local level.
1: That's a slush fund.
0: Yep.
2: Plus nearly $1 million for statewide efforts to, quote, combat misinformation and disinformation.
1: Okay, so now we've got money in the state budget that's specifically going to Izzy and the Twitter crew.
0: Yep.
2: As California continues to clash with the federal government, state lawmakers and the governor agreed to give the state attorney general another $10 million to fight the Trump administration in court. These are just a few.
0: Okay, $10 million to sue Donald Trump, yet how much money to go after the people who stole $30 billion in EDD fraud from us? Which, by the way, was the largest theft in the history of the United States of America.
1: Oh, we're not going to spend any money on that.
3: Bob Bonta.
2: Of so many items, we have a big list up right now on the link in my bio. Let me know what else you want to know, because I also have one main job, and that's to tell you how lawmakers and the governor are spending your taxpayer dollars.
1: Ashley Zavala, she is the best in the business. And there you go. That is some of the details in Gavin Newsom's incredibly bloated $352 billion budget.
0: Side note, it's very difficult as a broadcaster to take something that is that complicated as the state budget and make it so easy to understand. She is a very, very, very good reporter and a very good communicator, Ashley Zavala.
1: They knew what they were doing when they made her political director, and they gave her the Sunday show, which, by the way, not just airs on KCRA3, but it also airs Sunday mornings on Fox 11 in L.A. and KTVU Fox 2 in the Bay. It is a must watch for anyone interested in California politics.
0: It's the John Phillips Show.
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2: 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But right now, caller number 9 at 1-888-790-5222 gets a pair of tickets to the show. 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Good luck dialing.
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1: KABC. KABC News. At the bottom of the hour, I'm Jeff Vaughn from On LACA. Los Angeles County supervisors are reviewing a new plan to improve safety at Whiteman Airport in Pacoima. This follows several aircraft accidents, the latest occurring this month, when a small plane crashed through a fence into a parking lot, injuring the pilot. The proposal includes pilot safety seminars, a $5 million upgrade to the runways, and a future neighborhood compatibility study. The airport currently meets FAA safety standards, but the improvements are designed to reduce risks and address community concerns. Nearby residents are pushing to close the airport. Supporters say it plays a vital role in emergency response, pilot training, and regional aviation. More KBC News at the top of the hour. Get news and insights at onlaca.com. I'm Jeff Vaughn on the John Phillips Show.
2: In Santa Clarita on the 5 northbound, before you get to Pal Grove Boulevard, still got that accident blocking the two left lanes. It is backed up to the 210. Mid-City LA on the 10 westbound, before you get to National, got that accident with a motorcycle down. They're trying to get that cleared from the two left lanes. In Carson, still a pretty tough crash there as well. 405 northbound at Wilmington, that accident blocking the two right lanes.
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0: It's the John Phillips Show. 800-222-5222 is the telephone number. 1-800-222-5222. If you'd like to email the show, you can do so at johnnydontlikeshow@gmail.com. That's johnnydontlikeshow@gmail.com. All right, so we know that the state of California has a new budget, but the question becomes, how in the world did the budget grow by 40% since Gavin Newsom became governor?
1: That is a very good question, and you're not going to be surprised with who has the answer. Let's go once again back to KCRA 3 and Ashley Zavala, who has a great explainer onto how we got to a $352 billion budget when it was only $200 billion 7 short years ago.
2: California lawmakers and the governor tonight are expected to pass the largest state spending plan in California's history.
3: It's a big one. KCRA 3 political director Ashley Zavala joins us to explain what this budget includes this year.
4: Yeah, California's $351.7 billion budget this upcoming year represents a 40% increase in state spending overall since Governor Gavin Newsom took office. And tonight we're
1: Is anybody's life 40% better?
0: Nope. It's about 80% worse.
4: Taking a closer look at why. First, let's look at the numbers. The first ever state spending plan that Governor Newsom agreed to with lawmakers was $208 billion total. That was back in 2019, 2020. You see the numbers climb, and now this year at a record high, $351.7 billion to $352 billion rounded up there.
1: It's wild when you look at the chart that she puts up on the video on KCRA 3, which you can check out at my Substack, randywangradio.substack.com, is that we massively increased the budget during the surplus years and then continued to increase it in the deficit years. It just kept growing and growing and growing. And since 2023, we haven't really had a way to pay for it.
0: And keep in mind, the billionaires that are now being targeted by the SEIU are the ones who pay the preponderance of this amount of these budgets. And we're chasing them out of the state. So you have fewer big ticket payers and you have more spending going on. That's a bad combination.
4: In this graph. So I checked in with our state's financial experts with the Department of Finance and the California Legislative Analyst's Office. They both agree that this mainly has to do with increased spending on education and...
1: Wait a second. This is all going to the schools that are failing and have enrollment decline?
0: How in the world can you justify this when in places like Los Angeles and Oakland, there are so few students, they're talking about closing schools because you can't justify keeping them open?
4: Health and Human Services. California's legislative analyst did do an analysis of California's ballooning budgets. Overall, it found 70% of the spending growth has just been trying to sustain and pay for programs that were established before the governor took office.
1: And how did these programs get so much more expensive? Well, because most of these programs are run by unions, and the unions are negotiating historic raises every chance they can. You saw specifically with the teachers unions this year, a coordinated strike from CTA to have teachers unions up and down the street in large districts and small districts all strike at the same time to pressure the districts and the state to spend even more money on education.
0: And it's not even just the people who are working now, but the state is also on the hook for the pensions. And the pensions are going to people who are no longer providing services for the state of California. That costs a fortune.
1: One of the emails that we got yesterday as we were discussing the SEIU, Union Healthcare Worker-backed billionaire tax, is the fact that a lot of that money that's supposed to be allocated towards healthcare is actually going towards the pension fund for the SEIU, which is massively underfunded.
4: Now, the growth in spending under Governor Gavin Newsom has been on community colleges by an additional $37 billion.
1: That means all the ghost students can go to community college.
0: I'm surprised that story didn't generate more attention, because that is like what happened with EDD, the state being fleeced by criminals, and no one seems to care.
1: It's not just the state. It's the federal government as well. But if you don't know this story, it was a great investigative report by ABC7 in the Bay, where they found out that sometimes 25 to up to 50% of the students who are applying to be in community college on online courses are AI chatbots that are using fake names and fake identities to qualify for grants and loans, and they're getting them. And then the AI, because it's a robot, actually completes all the assignments and gets the fake degree.
0: And it's not even just that they're stealing from us, but many of these courses have caps. So if half of the class is AI chatbots and there are legitimate students who want to take a class, but the computer system says, oh no, you can't enroll in this class because the class is full, but it's actually full of bots, then it may take you 3 years to get your degree instead of two because you can't take the required courses.
4: Medi-Cal by an additional $25 billion, plus billions more for the Department of...
1: And of course, the increase in Medi-Cal spending is for a whole lot of reasons, but also that Gavin Newsom expanded Medi-Cal to everybody in the country illegally, not just children, not just seniors. And when that program was initially enacted last year, Gavin had to borrow from the state to pay the balance twice in the tune of billions and billions of dollars.
0: And the pushback, as you mentioned earlier, is pretty severe from people who are advocates for illegal aliens who don't want them to even have to pay a small token of what their health care costs.
4: Developmental services and home supportive services, child care slots and universities under Governor Gavin Newsom. Now, Medi-Cal is California's health insurance program for lower-income people. Governor Newsom has...
1: And when we say lower-income people, this is a huge state, and it's a very expensive state. One-third of the population of the state of California, which is, what, 12, 13 million people, are on Medi-Cal.
0: And it costs a fortune.
1: And if you have Medi-Cal, you pay almost nothing, and you actually have a better quality of care than most people can get on the private insurance market. It gets you to a point where you're actually disincentivized to make more money in the state if you're on Medi-Cal, because the program is that beneficial. That program is so good that if you make

0: make enough money to not qualify for it. Now you have to buy your own insurance through Kaiser or Covered California, what have you. You are going to lose thousands and thousands of dollars, have care that is worse, that you're afraid to even use because you don't know what it really costs.
1: Expanded this program to cover more people, including undocumented immigrants. For this year's budget, about 2 million undocumented immigrants are on Medi-Cal. New adults ages 19 to 65 are not able to sign up right now.
0: That's right. Gavin had to cut it off because it was blowing up the budget so much. So if you got in before 2026, you're in, but nobody else can get in. And in 2027, you're going to have to pay $50.
2: And 2 million is just an estimate. The number is probably even higher than that.
1: Documented children and seniors can.
0: Well, that's the number that has signed up for Medi-Cal. So we know what that number is. The number that's in the state, I'm sure that is much higher.
2: Right. So if you take more people who are eligible for this or will be at some point in time, I mean, just think about what the overall cost would be if every single illegal alien in California took them up for free Medi-Cal.
1: Now, starting in July of 2027, under this new state spending plan, the state will charge each undocumented individual $50 a month for that coverage. In a hearing today, this was a point of tension between the Republican and Democratic leaders of the Assembly's Budget Committee, who argued about spending on veterans versus undocumented people.
3: When we are talking about a priority and the budget reflecting our values, I think it's interesting to say that we spend now 8 to 10 times more on illegal immigrant services than we do for the veterans and the men and women who have fought and died for this country and this state.
4: With all due respect, Mr. Vice Chair, I understand the talking points that you're trying to hit, but it's just a complete apples and oranges comparison. Taking care of our veterans is an extraordinary priority. I think
0: we really do not need a full-time legislature. This is the kind of stuff they waste their time on.
4: For everyone on this dais, all of us have incredible respect for the members.
0: Oh, that's my guy, Jesse Gabriel. Wasn't he one of the chairs on Swalwell's campaign?
2: He might have been.
4: The men and women who have served our nation in uniform, many of us count them as family members, people in our communities, dear friends. We have actually, as a legislature, added in additional money to invest in our veterans, to support them and uplift them.
1: Now, that is just one small part of the much bigger pie that is the state spending plan. Lawmakers are supposed to finalize the vote on this whole plan at around 6 o'clock tonight, within the next hour, and the governor is expected to sign it by the end of tonight.
0: Now, of course, this was yesterday, so it did sign, it did pass, and then Gavin Newsom put out a 12-minute video talking about how great the budget is.
2: He is so done with any California subject. He probably feels better today than he has any other day this year, that this is finally done and he never has to go through another budget again.
1: Working on a web story that will show you a lot of the things that this budget includes.
5: So that we can read it and
1: exactly.
5: Look at all
1: you
5: the
1: can
5: details.
1: See what's going on. Yeah.
5: I know a lot of our budget also has to do with AI and relies on how well AI is doing. So
1: yes.
5: The governor announced today a new deal with Anthropic,
1: yeah.
5: Of course, an AI company. It allows state agencies to use its AI technology at a discount. How much is that going to cost?
0: That is a strange one.
2: Here is something I don't understand. If we know that EDD had $30 billion stolen from them, if we know that the junior colleges, their computer systems are being taken advantage of by bots and criminals, and money is being stolen from taxpayers, why isn't there a top priority? And we know the 911 system is failing. Why isn't there a top priority, as opposed to spending money on illegal aliens and sex change operations and all of those things, on modernizing our computer system in a state that is home to Silicon Valley so criminals don't continue to prey on us and steal more money from taxpayers?
0: That is something Gavin campaigned on, didn't follow through on. It's also something that the California state auditors have recommended for years and years and years, including right before COVID, and the state completely ignored it.
5: cost, and is that also a part of the budget?
1: Yeah, we have actually posed these questions to Governor Gavin Newsom's office. They did not immediately say whether this is part of the state budget this year. It's my understanding right now in this very moment, it's not. But yeah, as far as a dollar amount goes for that new AI technology for state agencies, it's really not clear. I'll also note in the

0: The LAO's analysis of why our state spending has grown, $9 billion of it is because of state operations. A lot of that having to do with IT. Now, how much this adds to those costs, we'll see. I can't imagine.
1: I wonder how much the state and all the state agencies pay HR firms to do the cybersecurity classes.
2: Probably a healthy amount.
1: And I'm sure that's also another service that's going to be taxed under Gavin Newsom's plan.
0: And I mean, I'm not an expert in this, but probably in the millions of dollars. But I mean, when you're getting new software for all these different agencies and our government is so big, that will add up. So we're still waiting to see the cost. Maybe we'll have it within the next hour.
3: And of course, we can find all of that online. Ashley, thank you so much.
1: So there you go. How California state budget went up 40% over the last 7 years.
2: It's the John Phillips Show.
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0: It's the John Phillips Show. 800-222-5222 is a telephone number. 1-800-222-5222. The Fix California Hour coming up after the news at 1. Joel Kotkin joins us. So it's not just illegal aliens and the unions who are going to benefit from the new budget coming out of Sacramento. Randy, we're also spending more money on the bums.
1: $900 million of the state budget is going towards the homeless, which is a fascinating number because $800 million of the LA city budget goes towards the homeless. For more on where that money is going, here's a report from ABC 10 in Sacramento.
2: Jenny mentioned the budget agreement includes nearly double the homelessness funding Governor Newsom initially proposed. It's money that advocates say is needed, as a new report shows California making progress in addressing homelessness.
1: Define progress.
0: They set the metrics as to how much money they're spending on homelessness, how many programs they've created, how many people they've hired, when the only metric that really counts is, are there fewer people living on the streets? And they don't ever want to talk about that.
2: ABC 10's Becca Hobegger has been following the money and joins us tonight with a breakdown.
3: Hey, Alex, a recent report from the U.S. Department of Housing and Urban Development, HUD, found California's overall homeless population decreased 2.8% from 2024 to 2025.
1: That is a rounding error and an inaccurate science of guessing who is homeless on any given night.
0: And also understand the fact that in Los Angeles, 7 homeless people die per day on the streets. So if it's down 2% when 7 people are dying per day, think about how many new homeless people we're producing every single day.
3: And specifically, unsheltered homelessness dropped nearly 6.8% according to the point in time count estimates.
1: So these are not numbers to be proud of.
0: It's pathetic.
3: So that's why advocates say now is the time to keep investing in solutions.
4: Since 2020, the state of California has been awarding one-time annual grants of taxpayer dollars to local governments to address homelessness. It's called the Homeless Housing Assistance and Prevention, HAP, grant program.
5: We treasure those state dollars.
4: Jana Haynes is the public information manager for Sacramento County's Department of Homeless Services and Housing. Data on HAP's website shows Sacramento County has received a total of nearly $50 million since 2020. Haynes says it's put to good use with...
1: Has it?
0: No, this is

0: what happens. The money comes from Sacramento to local government, and local government takes that money and they spend it on NGOs that keep homelessness going, because if the problem goes away, so does the gravy train.
1: Some of the money running county shelters, some supporting youth in or at risk of homelessness.
2: We also have half dollars allocated to our outreach partner, Community Health Works, that does street outreach. And sometimes that's a thorough put to shelter, but they've also been able to house people directly off the streets.
1: She says the money is distributed to counties and major cities in part based on point in time count homeless population estimates. In 2020, across all local governments, the state distributed $650 million. The next round, $300 million. After that, it has been $1 billion per year until now.
3: That is a whole lot of money with very little accountability.
0: Nope, but a lot of people working in those homeless services organizations got really rich.
1: Last year's budget, looking ahead to now, earmarked just $500 million for HAP funding. But the final budget agreement unveiled last week shows lawmakers added another $400 million, bringing the HAP funding total to $900 million for this coming budget year.
4: The state has now seen 110,000 people move back into permanent housing over a three-year span thanks to the HAP program.
1: Alex?
3: I don't believe that either.
0: What evidence is there of this?
3: This is another reason, by the way, that we have to do this video stuff. The guy that's talking right now is from the National Alliance to End Homelessness. And John, what does the sign behind him say?
0: It could be any of us. Housing is solution.
3: It could be any of us is the same ideology that anybody could overdose on fentanyl, just like anybody could end up in a tent. That is not what happens. If you have a hard time, if you run on down on your luck, you lose your job, you probably have a couch you can stay on, or you move somewhere cheaper. The people who are on the streets in the tents are either mentally ill, on drugs, or both.
1: Visotsky with the National Alliance to End Homelessness says he's glad lawmakers added more funds in the final budget on the heels of a federal report showing California's homeless population is decreasing.
4: The progress is a sign that we need to double down on what's working.
3: Of course.
0: Oh, come on.
3: More money. Give us more.
4: Because we know that folks around California are not satisfied with a 5% decrease in homelessness, a 10% decrease in homelessness. Everybody wants to see this problem addressed for good.
3: And it's not going to be addressed anytime soon the way that we are addressing it.
0: Nope. And that includes giving money to groups like that. All right. We've got two more hours coming up on the John Phillips Show. The Fix California Hours coming up next. Joel Kotkin joins us. Don't you go anywhere.

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3: KABC News at 1 o'clock. I'm Jeff Vaughn from OnLACA. Los Angeles Mayor Karen Bass is promising accountability as Boyle Heights continues to deal with the stench from that massive Lineage warehouse fire. The city preparing to remove an estimated 85 million pounds of spoiled food. Bass says those responsible will be held accountable and plans to issue an executive order to bring additional resources to the neighborhood. A Southern California man has been found dead in the rubble of last week's devastating earthquakes in Venezuela. Romildo de Lima from Riverside was vacationing with his wife when the hotel where they were staying collapsed. Both were pulled from the rubble. De Lima died from his injuries. His wife survived with a broken leg. More than 1,700 people were killed in that disaster. Residents and business owners packing a community meeting in Venice last night over safety concerns tied to two supportive housing programs. Supportive housing is permanent, subsidized apartments with services for the homeless and people needing mental health care. During the meeting, one resident said they are picking up human waste daily. Another said they have come across dead bodies. Nothing was accomplished in the meeting, only the city saying that they will be working with the community to address the concerns. An Orange County mother is in court today on upgraded felony charges after prosecutors say she allowed her 14-year-old son to illegally ride a high-powered electric motorcycle that struck and killed 81-year-old Vietnam veteran Ed Ashman. Prosecutors say the mother had previously been warned by police that her son could not legally operate the bike. A woman dead and five others injured after a driver crashed into an outdoor patio of a cafe in Simi Valley. Police say the Tesla jumped the curb and struck the diners. The cause is under investigation. Get news and insights at onlaca.com. I'm Jeff Vaughn on The John Phillips Show.
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11: In Ontario, on the 15 northbound, before you get to the 60, they've cleared that accident into the Senator Divider area. Also in Ontario, 10 westbound, before you get to Vineyard, got a crash involving a big rig over on the right shoulder. In Temecula, 15 southbound of Rancho, California, I got a report of a stall blocking the right lane. And in Carson, 405 northbound at Wilmington Avenue. Still working on that accident, the two right lanes are blocked.
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11: California needs fixing. And John Phillips is just the man to lead the charge. 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
12: And we continue at 1:05 in the afternoon on the John Phillips Show. Mr. Randy Wang's in Culver City.
13: John, today is the dress rehearsal. Starting tomorrow from noon to 3, you'll be able to watch us do this show every single day, react to the videos that we play on the show, and comment and chat in the room. Some of those comments might even make it on the screen. It's going to be on YouTube, on Facebook, and on Twitter. And I'll tell you exactly where at the bottom of the hour.
12: We have some breaking news coming from the state capitol, where Chairman Scott Weiner, who got harassed over the weekend at a trans pride event, and the Senate Elections Committee just killed a bill that would have prevented people registered as sex offenders from running for office.
13: That does sound like a very, very, very Scott Weiner bill.
12: What is the argument for wanting registered sex offenders in elected office?
13: Well, we did have that one in Fresno, that guy who tried to run for the Fresno City Council that was a registered sex offender, and he didn't even get enough signatures to make the ballot.
12: I think that's what this is about.
13: So we want to make sure there's protections for sex offenders to run for political office. I mean, if you think about it, there are plenty of people in political office who are sex offenders. They just never got caught.
12: Here's looking at you, Eric Swalwell. 800-222-5222 is a telephone number. 1-800-222-5222. It is our pleasure to welcome our next guest to the program. He is the author of the book, The Coming of Neo-Feudalism, A Warning to the Global Middle Class, is now available in paperback and can be purchased at Amazon.com. You can get him online at JoelKotkin.com and follow him on X at Joel Kotkin. Joel Kotkin, welcome.
14: Hi. Nice to be here.
12: Well, thanks so much for stopping by. We always appreciate having you on. Well, let's start out with the L.A. mayor's race, because right now we're looking at a choice between a Democratic Socialist candidate, Nithya Raman, and the incumbent candidate, Karen Bass, who cut her teeth in politics by traveling to Cuba because she was so enamored with Fidel Castro. And you look at these two options and you go, what has become of the city of Los Angeles? But as you have written about for many, many years, demographics is destiny. And I guess with the current makeup of Los Angeles, this is what we produce.
14: Yeah, and I think the most surprising element, and by the way, similar in New York, is a lot of this is not being driven by poor people, not being driven by ethnic minorities. It's really being driven by this growing population of what you might want to call the underpaid and overeducated crowd, who are now actually the most left-wing section in the American polity, and tend to concentrate in parts of LA, just as they also concentrate, obviously, in parts of New York. So, you know, California and LA is developing, you know, its own little commie belt, and they go out, they come out to vote, they register, they harvest ballots, they're all over it. I mean, how did someone like Rahman

0: win or will get into the runoff by essentially motivating this group of people. So we're even seeing sort of a generational battle even within the left. And it's these young people who are moving us from sort of more or less traditional welfare state, public employee union democracy, to something maybe a little bit more frightening.
1: How much of this also is that people, when they're upset with government, they vote with their feet before they vote at the ballot box? And a lot of the people who could have been part of the solution, who certainly, had they still lived there and voted there, voted for someone like Spencer Pratt, instead of getting involved in the process, decided, okay, life is short. I'm not going to stay here and try to fix this city. I want to raise my family in peace. I'm going to Nevada. I'm going to Arizona. I'm going to Texas. Or for even those who don't leave the state, they go to a different part of California. They go to Orange County. They go to the Inland Empire. They go to the Central Valley. And I know a lot of people, even within Los Angeles County and Los Angeles City, who have decided that because things have gotten so bad in downtown LA, or it's gotten so bad in mid-city, or their portion of the San Fernando Valley, they're going to move even farther out to the outskirts of the city limits or to a different independent municipality in Los Angeles County. And instead of being part of the solution, they're just living and voting somewhere else.
0: Well, I plead guilty. I lived in Los Angeles for 40 years. And we, about 10 years ago, faced with a sixth grader who we would have had to keep in private school, and many other things, but that was the major thing. We just said, we're going to move to Orange County. And I have to say, I was dubious about it at first, but it's the best move we ever made. And I'm used to having a police force that responds if something happens. I'm used to having roads that are actually repaired. I'm used to streetlights that actually turn on. And I very rarely have to deal with, some lunatic screaming at me at the top of their lungs for no apparent reason. I'm not a conservative at all, but I like the fact that in Orange County, you have a two-party system, so you can't be that crazy. In LA, we used to have a two-party system. Now it's a one-party system, and actually, it's a one-party system in which the only battle left is between the relatively sane but failing mainstream Democrats and the sort of Marxist-Leninist fringe, which we're seeing already in power in New York and may very well be in power here in not too distant future.
1: Do you think that's a trend that's going to accelerate or slow down? And I say that because you mentioned New York City, but it's not really just New York City. It happened in Chicago. It happened in Seattle. It could very well happen in Los Angeles this November. We just saw
0: Yes.
1: congressional elections in New York State where the socialist candidates did quite well. There was one congressional election in Maine where the same thing happened. We could see the same result happen in Colorado as incumbent Democrats are right now on the ropes in that state. Do you see the DSA gaining steam?
0: Yeah, the DSA is gaining steam, but it's overwhelmingly by taking on liberal Democrats in usually urban districts, sometimes college towns. I mean, Seattle, Portland, Minneapolis, Chicago, as you mentioned, Washington, D.C., just recently. And the terrible thing is that this is going to make the plight of our cities much worse because, unless we have a socialist commonwealth in the United States, which I think is certainly not in the near future, these areas are going to have to compete against other areas that are more business friendly, even within a city. For instance, if you go from LAX to El Segundo, El Segundo is like LA used to be. It's filled of all sorts of entrepreneurial companies, led mostly by young people doing really interesting new technologies, and the city looks like a LA of 1965 or 1960.

0: So, what's going to happen is businesses and people are going to move to places where they feel secure and they feel that they're not part of some great, people's democracy, which, as one historian said, people's democracy usually turns out to be no democracy.
1: I've always told people that when it comes to local government, the number one thing that you should look for as a voter is competence, because there's just not really a lot of ideological aspects of making sure the trash gets picked up, or making sure that the sewage system works, or making sure that there's enough parking, those sorts of things. And right now, when you look at these campaigns for local government, whether it be in New York, California, wherever, it seems like the Democrats are all running against Donald Trump, and they act as if every office, whether it's a city office, a county office, a state office, has the ability to do things like disband ICE and impeach the president and those sorts of things. And the DSA is running on Israel, on Gaza, on hating the Jews in general. And I say to myself, okay, if these are your hobby horses, you have no interest in the power of this office. You have no interest in running a local government. Your interests are all federal or international. And I don't know why anyone voting in a mayoral election would be impressed with any of your hot takes on those subjects. But that's what they're running on, and it seems to be working for them.
0: Well, it's worked for them. And remember, there is a payoff for them and their constituencies. The NGOs, which Mayor Lurie in San Francisco is now taking on, have become an extra branch of government. That's where many of them work. That's where the money comes in. And frankly, a lot of the blame, frankly, goes to the business community and the ultra-rich who have financed many of these NGOs. I noticed that after about 2020, could not have almost anything that was not PC for the big foundations in this state. You just couldn't. So I think that there's really there's a payoff for these people. And look, fundamentally, it just means that the city will continue to decline. People who can go somewhere else, people don't come. I came to Los Angeles in 1975, and it was rare to meet somebody who was from LA. Now, you don't see a lot of people moving in because it's too expensive and in many cases too politically extreme. And would I want to subject my children to the tender mercies of the UTLA? I don't think so.
1: You mentioned the NGOs. If there was a legit accounting of where that money was going, and we did it in the state of California at the state level, the county level, the local level, how many people do you think would end up in prison?
0: I'm not a lawyer, and I never like talking those type of terms, but I think there'd be many people whose income stream would be greatly reduced. I mean, we see this with the housing issues that are with the homelessness. We see it all over. And probably the scariest part is that how much of this money is even coming from the most likely China or from Qatar to actually sort of rig our own political system. I mean, there's a huge amount of material that can be covered here. The problem is, and this is a bigger problem, is much of the mainstream media won't cover these things, even if they happen, even if they're out in the middle of the street. I mean, look, if you have a media that doesn't cover the groomer gangs in the UK, why would they cover similar things here? I guess I could say I'm an old journalist. I think our job is to go out and find out what's really going on. And I don't think that that's the mission that many reporters have today. I think they're there, to essentially work for radical changes and that their professors taught them in college.
1: In terms of finding a pathway out of this death spiral, what is it that we do? And I asked that question earlier in the week to Barbara Stone, the political scientist at Cal State Fullerton, and she is.

0: essentially said that you need a two-party system where you need healthy elections, where you have different points of view out there, and you need people willing to cross party lines if the party that they belong to is not performing. And she thinks that it's just not going to be possible to get Democrats to cross party lines and vote Republican until Donald Trump is gone. And she said maybe when he terms out of office, there's an opportunity for change and to better these cities, but she doesn't think it's possible right now. She thinks the partisanship is just too high.
1: Well, of course, on the city level and the county level, most of the elections are nonpartisan, so there's some hope there. But I think she's very much right. I mean, Donald Trump has done many bad things, and one of the things he's done is so drive the Democratic Party into a corner of insanity. And at the same time, not built up a majority coalition in the country. And so I think she's completely right that as long as Trump is around, and frankly, I don't think J.D. Vance will be much better. I think, you know, maybe if someone like Marco Rubio was the Republican candidate, we might see some changes. But as long as the Trump Vance sort of ugliness, if you want to put it that way, is forward, we won't really understand even more profound ugliness of the DSA. And of course, the Democrats so hysterical in their opposition to Trump that they miss out on anybody else's problems. You know, they're just the Democrats have been driven insane. You know, it's like that old Greek saying, you know, who the gods wish to destroy, they first drive mad.
0: It's so weird to me because at first I thought, okay, maybe they're not aware of the problems that exist in this state. Maybe they're just not aware that retail theft is a thing, or that homeless people are living everywhere, or that you really shouldn't have to buy socks through bulletproof glass over at Target. And I was wrong. They are aware of it. They just seem to have a very high tolerance for things like that. I don't have a high tolerance for things like that. They seem to have unlimited tolerance for things like that. And I just can't wrap my head around it.
1: Well, there are two things. One, there is this sort of, you know, lunatic fringe that's been educated from high school on, you know, to be social justice warriors. And, you know, I think that they would watch their mother being attacked if they were of a certain ethnic group, they'd probably say, oh, well, I can't say anything about it. But at the same time, at the very top, there are people in leadership positions, particularly in the business, in the entertainment world, who live in parts of Los Angeles or the Southern California area that are insulated from all these things. And so they go there. And so they're not affected by it on a day-to-day basis. Like a friend of my wife's, she goes, she's in the San Fernando Valley. She goes to the local Ralph's, and there are homeless people eating food in the aisles. I don't think that's probably going to happen in Brentwood.
0: No, it's not. And I think you're right. That is part of the problem. Joel Kotkin, author of The Coming Neo-Feudalism, A Warning to the Global Middle Class. It's available in paperback right now at Amazon.com. You can follow him on X at Joel Kotkin. Joel Kotkin, thanks so much for stopping by.
1: Thank you. It was my pleasure.
0: It's the John Phillips Show.
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9: You know, it's funny, when I think back to what the typical American dinner looked like when you and I were kids, there's usually some kind of meat featured at the center of the plate. Vegetables are there, but often thought of as a side dish. More and more, though, we are coming to realize that a plant-based diet, with little or no meat even, is going to be a healthier way to eat for just about everyone. New study out of the University of Hawaii Cancer Center found that eating a high-quality plant-rich diet that includes whole grains, vegetables, and fruits may prevent cognitive impairment even when people start that diet in their late 50s and 60s. Yeah, it's important to make sure you're getting enough protein, fats, complex carbohydrates. Just because you cut out or even cut back on meat, though, is not a license to eat whatever you want. Focus on eating whole, real foods. I'm Dr. Sanjay Gupta, helping you live a better life.

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2: KABC News. At the bottom of the hour, I'm Jeff Vaughn from OnLACA. Los Angeles County supervisors are reviewing a new plan to improve safety at Whiteman Airport in Pacoima. This follows several aircraft accidents, the latest occurring this month, when a small plane crashed through a fence into a parking lot, injuring the pilot. The proposal includes pilot safety seminars, a $5 million upgrade to the runways, and a future neighborhood compatibility study. The airport currently meets FAA safety standards, but the improvements are designed to reduce risks and address community concerns. Nearby residents are pushing to close the airport. Supporters say it plays a vital role in emergency response, pilot training, and regional aviation. More KBC News at the top of the hour. Get news and insights at onlaca.com. I'm Jeff Vaughn on The John Phillips Show.
3: Mid-City LA on the 10 eastbound of Vermont Avenue trying to clear a stall from the middle lane. It's going to be stop and go from Robertson Boulevard, and you're going to stay on those brakes all the way over to the 110. Now, on the 110 north, right at Adams Boulevard, got some brush on fire over on the right shoulder. Some good news, though, in Carson. 405 northbound at Wilmington. Looks like they're getting that crash cleared from the two right lanes.
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0: 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And right now it's time to open up the California crime blotter.
1: It's happened yet again.
2: Ooh, I know.
3: I see. Time for the California crime blotter.
0: And Randy, the first edition today has a bit of a, let's say, a holiday flair.
4: Because there was a big old fireworks bust in East L.A. For more on this, we go to a report from CBS in Los Angeles.
5: A major fireworks bust in Pasadena leads to another discovery. We're talking about a large amount of drugs and firearms. CBS LA.
4: Boy, they got everything that you could possibly want for a big old weekend party.
0: All right. Put the kids in the van. We're going down for a 4th of July celebration. They have all the fireworks you could possibly want to see blown up. Plus, they're loaded with drugs.
5: Amanda Starantino is live in Pasadena, where authorities just revealed some new details for you. Amanda.
6: Yes, good morning. This is a pretty big deal, and actually what makes it so significant is not only just how much of the fireworks that they were able to recover, but everything that was behind it. So this is a multi-city effort here. Take a look at this. It was actually found in a warehouse over in Whittier. Here you can see by this image here how many fireworks. We're talking 10,000 pounds of fireworks that were seen.
4: That's enough to level a neighborhood.
0: Could have happened.
4: And these fireworks have been illegal in California forever and ever and ever. But of course, dumbasses got a dumbass and people got to make things go boom. So even though it is illegal, people find ways to buy this stuff. And there is so much money to be made on illegal fireworks that people are importing from Mexico or Arizona.
0: And Randy, you live in the San Fernando Valley. It's not even really just the 4th of July. It's more like 4th of July season.
4: It's pretty much the entire summer on select nights in between Memorial Day and Labor Day. And I kind of made it a point for the last few years to never be in town during the 4th of July. But that's not happening this summer because my wife's working in Canada. So I'm going to be home alone with the dogs as my neighborhood sounds like a war zone.
0: You have fun with that.
6: Eased in this that happened on June 19th, and they believe that these fireworks were going to be distributed in this Pasadena area, and this was actually the largest seizure of fireworks for this area that they've ever had. Take a look at this video here to get an idea.
4: And these warehouses that are storing this stuff, it can be incredibly dangerous. In Yolo County, the Esparto warehouse that was known about by the county, that the county did not do anything about, exploded and killed 7 people.
0: Please tell me it's not right next to a gas station.
6: Of what exactly was going on here. So this was all illegal explosive fireworks, including homemade explosive devices. And it was during a raid on a storefront in the city of L.A. in Whittier. Investigators say what appeared to be a marijuana dispensary on Whittier Boulevard was actually being used to store and distribute dangerous fireworks throughout L.A. and the San Gabriel Valley, along with thousands of...
4: So the pod store that's supposed to just be selling pot is also selling guns and fireworks and drugs.
0: It's like linens and things, where they have one particular product that they specialize in, but the in things really casts a wide net.
4: It's like those corner stores in the Tenderloin in San Francisco that claim they're not selling meth, they're just selling Adderall.
0: Well, and then here's the thing, too, to understand about these fireworks, is it's not your father's fireworks. It's not the little sparklers that you just see on the street and it's fine and it's cute and everyone claps and that sort of thing. Some of these fireworks are like bombs because you have to keep upping the ante and upping the ante and upping the ante. And you finally get to a point to where it more resembles Hiroshima than it does the fireworks show that you see on Friday nights after the baseball game.
6: Pounds of fireworks. Authorities also seized an unregistered firearm with a high capacity magazine, marijuana.

0: products, and documents they say detail illegal fireworks sales. Because investigators discovered homemade explosive devices, the L.A. County Sheriff's Bomb Squad was called in to safely remove the materials.
1: And hopefully they've learned the lesson from LAPD in South L.A. a couple of years ago and didn't try to dispose of the fireworks inside the neighborhood. Because that's when the neighborhood went boom.
0: We heard from the mayor today about this.
2: So this was a very coordinated effort. And importantly, a very successful effort in that it removed lots of fireworks that potentially could be harmful, not just to individuals, but to entire communities, given the fire season and given the experience we've had in the very recent past with fires.
1: It's a great thing that this seizure happened, but it's not going to make a dent. And even though we have massive risk when it comes to wildfires, even though this stuff is illegal, the vast majority of the idiots that live around me in the San Fernando Valley are going to shoot rockets in the air because they want to see things go boom.
3: How many people working at that warehouse do you think were missing digits?
0: Obviously, these illegal fireworks have an even greater public safety concern here. Now, the police chief, Gene Harris, says this investigation involved Pasadena Street Crimes Unit working alongside Pasadena Fire, arson investigators, and multiple law enforcement agencies. Four people have been arrested, but actually detectives believe there are more people involved in this and more groups, so there could be more arrests made in the coming weeks when it comes to this investigation. This is a good reminder. Fireworks are illegal in the city of Pasadena and for many cities across California.
1: Yes, there are a few places where some of them are legal, like Fillmore and Buena Park. But for the most part, those are just the stupid little sparklers and the snakes, which I don't understand the appeal of that. Can't we just move to the drone shows? I know I sound like a crank at the ripe old age of 40, but I really, really, really can't stand the fireworks.
3: It's so funny that fireworks are illegal virtually all over California. Have you ever flown on the 4th of July?
1: I have.
3: Okay. Understanding that it's illegal almost everywhere here is hilarious because all you see are illegal fireworks going off everywhere as you fly over California.
1: Now, there are some legitimate fireworks shows that cities and counties put on. Notably, the one in Long Beach isn't going to happen this year because of a permitting issue. But you're right. It looks like a war zone of spectacular colors.
0: It can be anywhere from $1,000 to even higher charges as well. So it's just better to be safe. Check online to see what the rules are for your city and area you are living in. But obviously something like this, very significant for this area, which is why the city of Pasadena wanted to highlight it today. But 10,000 pounds of fireworks seized, you guys. Back
4: to you. The whole neighborhood in danger. All right. Thanks so much, Amanda.
1: And this is happening in a whole bunch of different neighborhoods up and down the state of California. It is happening everywhere. And we have public officials say they're going to take it seriously. The law enforcement tries to do what they can do to crack down on it. The only thing that seems to be a little bit effective is the implementation of drones on nights like the 4th of July, because now they've got video footage of who shot off the illegal fireworks, and maybe the threat of an arrest won't do anything to you, but how about a $3,000 bill, because that's what they're doing down in Anaheim.
3: Well, that may be the only way to do it, because there's so much of it going on, you don't have the personnel to go and shut each and every one of these things down, but if you have a bunch of people sitting at desks the next few weeks looking at video footage from the 4th of July, you can figure out just exactly who's going to get a ticket mailed to their house. And my guess is, frequently, the people who are lighting the fireworks off aren't the homeowner. It's their jackass kids. So the jackass kids are going to participate in behavior that's going to get mom and dad fined. And mom and dad aren't going to like that.
1: Be real careful out there this holiday weekend. And if you're going to launch a bunch of stupid bombs into the air, well, actually, I have nothing to say to you. You're probably not listening to this show because you're not that bright.
3: All right, Randy, it's time to reopen the blotter.
5: If the cashier is dummy,
6: I know.
7: We can't.
5: can make this stuff up if we tried.
6: I said, hell no, baby boy. Let me get up on out of here.
5: It's the California Crime Blotter.
3: And on the subject of jackass teenagers, this edition of the Blotter involves e-bikes.
1: A teen on an e-bike thought it would be really, really, really funny to run away from an Orange County police officer, specifically in the city of Orange, and didn't go great for him. For more, here is ABC 7 Eyewitness News in Los Angeles.
7: Mom and Dad are going to say when they see your face when I show them this.
8: Police in the city of Orange.
1: What you can't understand, because, of course, intercoms still sound like the 1950s, is the officer saying, I can't wait for your mom and dad to see the video of this. The cop chasing the kid on the e-bike. And how is the cop able to chase a kid on an e-bike? Well, because we thought it would be a good idea to give teenagers under 16 a vehicle that can go up to 50 miles an hour if you hack into it correctly.
3: If Chick Hearn were around, he'd say that's not a Phi Beta Kappa decision.
8: They're cracking down on illegal e-bike and e-motorcycle riding. They shared this new video of a recent pursuit. Orange County reporter Bianca Bono shows us what happened.
9: They are overrunning the park.
10: Lisa Jepson frequents Grijalva Park in the city of Orange where she lives and says the illegal and unsafe e-bike and e-motorcycle activity has become out of control.
9: They disregard people around them.
10: Her husband has seen it too.
11: They'll just come racing down this field and jump. They have no...
1: It's so prevalent in Orange County because you have to have a little bit of money to get these things. And a lot of parents bought these for their kids because it's the new thing. And apparently it turns them into little demons.
3: It turns a kid named Trevor, who lives in the suburbs, into a Hell's Angel.
11: No respect for anybody else.
10: They're not alone. The Orange Police Department says they've been flooded with calls, which is why they're increasing patrols at the park, sharing just one example of their recent crackdown. Last week, this
1: is what happens when you give children. These are children vehicles like this. The cop chasing him on a motorcycle saying, I would stop if I were you. This is a bad idea.
3: I love that the cop is letting him have it.
10: This is what happened when a motor officer tried stopping a 13-year-old riding an illegal e-motorcycle.
7: I know you go to school around here. I'm gonna find you.
1: This is now turning into taunting.
3: Just imagine an episode of Chips where this is what they had to track down.
7: What's mom and dad gonna say when they see your face when I show them this?
10: The rider refusing to stop, so the officer chased him through the park.
7: I promise I'm a better rider than you.
10: Eventually, that teen was caught.
1: Okay, now obviously this officer shows a lot of restraint, but how badly do you think he wanted to just ram him?
3: Oh, if there was no body cam on that cop, let me tell you. Trevor would be real, real, real, real, real familiar with the asphalt.
1: Like, you know, most people are not violent by nature. Most people are peaceful, and it's a live and let live. But I bet you there are plenty of people in Orange County, in Los Angeles County, that if they're on a walk in their neighborhood and you've got the e-biking monsters coming up on their tail harassing everybody, they just think about it. They don't do it, but they think about taking a stick and sticking it in those spokes.
10: Cited for 9 separate violations.
12: He was trying to explain to him, you need to be safe while you're out there riding. That's the most important thing that you need to do. Plus, we want to make sure that the people in the park are safe. I think he learned.
10: As the video goes viral on social media, police hope it sends a message to riders and the concerned community.
12: The whole idea about posting that was to make awareness for our community that we are addressing the issues that they have called us about, as well as...
1: Can you get to imagine in a city like Orange, the vast majority of calls they get are about the e-biking teens?
3: Oh, yeah. No, that's why the police department is putting this out there, because I'm sure people call and scream at them, you guys never do anything about this. And so they want this video out there proving that they do, at least sometimes.
1: And there might be a lot of people wondering why the state of California and why these cities can't crack down further on even allowing teenagers to get on vehicles like this. It is state law that the earliest you can ban a child from riding one of these things is 12. 12 and under is all you can do. For some reason, it's totally fine between 12 and 15 and 16 to ride these things, even though they are pretty much motorcycles and you have no training that

0: you would be required to have if you were on a regular motorcycle or a moped or a car.
1: To raise awareness that these e-bikes can be dangerous.
2: And the lesson learned here will...
0: You know, I just realized between the e-bike story and the fireworks story, I have really turned into a crank. I am getting real close at the ripe old age of 40 to starting off these segments with these damn kids.
3: You've become Mr. Wilson from Dennis the Menace.
2: Likely be an expensive one. Police tell us depending on what violations stick when this teen goes to court, the total cost will probably be in the thousands. In Orange, Bianca Bono, ABC 7 Eyewitness News.

0: the expectation and the norm is to win, and that is what we will be able to do here. I believe in the power of UCLA.
1: It's a new day for UCLA football with new head coach Bob Chesney taking charge, and we need you to be a part of it. 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

0: It's the John Phillips Show. 800-222-5222 is the telephone number. 1-800-222-5222. And Randy, we have time for one more installment to the California Crime Blotter.
1: It's happened yet again.
2: It's Wild Wild West out here.
3: It's the California Crime Blotter with John
2: and Randy.
0: And this edition takes us to Rockland,
4: where a whole bunch of catalytic converters are getting stolen. If you remember, we had a story last week in Rockland where a whole bunch of tires were getting stolen. So I'm guessing the car thieves are little by little building their own. For more on this, we go to Fox 40 in Sacramento.
5: Just last week, Fox 40 Sierra Krug spoke with the department about an ongoing rise in tire thefts happening in that community. She joins us now.

0: Live in Rockland with what authorities have to say about the recent increase in car-related crime, Sierra.
1: Eric, Nikki, that is right. For both of these car-related crimes, officials tell me prevention is key, making yourself a difficult target. But I also had the chance to speak with the owner of a muffler shop earlier today, who was able to break down why some vehicles are more at risk than others.
2: It's sad. You know, I see little old ladies come to my shop and they're singing, I do what I can for them, but sometimes you can't do anything for them.
1: Mark Price, owner of All Muffler Services in Rockland, helps customers at his shop all day long. He's an expert in the auto industry.
2: Actually, it's part of the process for making sure that it's an appropriate part for the vehicle.
1: But these past few months, he says he's noticed a trend. Stolen catalytic converters.
3: That crime is so 2022, but I guess it's back.
4: Well, they always say that you need to learn history because it seems to repeat itself.
5: You know, let's criminalize catalytic converters. Let's criminalize copper.
3: Do you remember now mayoral candidate, but then LA City Councilwoman Nithya Raman going after Toyota for making their catalytic converters too easy to steal?
4: Didn't Rob Bonta do the same thing with Kia and Hyundai?
3: He might have had a point with that one.
6: Bob Bonta.
3: If you can hack into a Kia or a Hyundai with a USB drive, that says more about Kia and Hyundai than it does about the idiot teens that do it.
2: I've noticed it because of the work coming through the door. I mean, basically, I'm getting some insurance claims, but other things that are happening, vehicles that are like the RVs. I've been getting, there's 8 RVs that have come through that I have to do.
1: Greg Jensen with the Rockland.
3: One of the benefits of going EV, no catalytic converter and no smog check.
4: Oh, I'm sure they'll find something else to steal.
1: Police department confirms since January, his team has seen 15 catalytic converter thefts across 5 different locations. 12 of those thefts happening just in the month of June.
3: This is not a big city.
4: It's not.
7: Some of those vehicles include the Toyota Prius.
3: Thought so.
7: And the Honda Accord.
1: According to Price, the cost of these pricey parts can be higher than the cost of the vehicle itself.
3: What?
4: You do realize this has to be like less than 5 people who are stealing all of these. And if we could just catch them and put them in jail, this problem would go away in that town.
3: This is California. We don't do that.
4: That's true. We've got one more hour to go. Don't you go anywhere. It's the John Phillips Show.

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4: A better life with Dr. Sanjay Gupta.
5: You know, it's funny, when I think back to what the typical American dinner looked like when you and I were kids, there's usually some kind of meat featured at the center of the plate. Vegetables are there, but often thought of as a side dish. More and more, though, we are coming to realize that a plant-based diet, with little or no meat even, is going to be a healthier way to eat for just about everyone. New study out of the University of Hawaii Cancer Center found that eating a high-quality plant-rich diet that includes whole grains, vegetables, and fruits may prevent cognitive impairment even when people start that diet in their late 50s and 60s. Yeah, it's important to make sure you're getting enough protein, fats, complex carbohydrates. Just because you cut out or even cut back on meat, though, is not a license to eat whatever you want. Focus on eating whole, real foods. I'm Dr. Sanjay Gupta, helping you live a better life.
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8: KABC News at 2 o'clock. I'm Jeff Vaughn from On LACA. A reminder for California drivers, beginning tomorrow, July 1st, the state's gasoline excise tax increases another 2.2 cents per gallon, pushing it to 63.4 cents, the highest state gas tax in the nation. The automatic increase is tied to inflation and is built into the price that you pay at the pump, just as millions of Californians prepare for holiday travel. If you are flying out of LAX for the 4th of July, the TSA says plan ahead. With added travel over the 4th and added visitors for the World Cup soccer matches in the city, the TSA expects heavy passenger volume. Agency suggests that travelers arrive at least 2 hours before domestic flights and 3 hours before international travel. A man who admitted to two random stabbings in Los Angeles has been sentenced to 24 years to life in prison. 35-year-old David Anthony Zapata pleaded no contest to second-degree murder in the 2023 stabbing death of 17-year-old Javier Chavarin, a straight-A student at Woodrow Wilson High School. The teen was waiting for his mother outside of El Sereno restaurant when prosecutors say Zapata came out of nowhere and attacked him. The student died inside the restaurant while trying to get help. Zapata also pleading no contest to attempted murder for the stabbing of another man the same day. LeBron James's run with the Lakers is over. Reports are that James told the team he wants to finish his NBA career elsewhere, possibly back with the Cleveland Cavaliers, where he started in the league as the first pick in the 2003 draft. James is originally from Ohio. LAPD is looking for the thieves who stole $10,000 worth of Pokemon cards from a game store in Los Angeles. The owners say the theft is a major setback. They just had their grand opening. More KABC News at 2:30. Get news and insights at onlaca.com. I'm Jeff Vaughn on The John Phillips Show.
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10: In Corona, on the 91 westbound before you get to Auto Center Drive, some good news. They're clearing that crash from the two left lanes of the main line over to the right shoulder. You're still going to see a little bit of slowing coming away from the 15. Then on the 91 westbound before you get to Magnolia, heads up, some wood debris is going to be in the two left lanes. And in Diamond Bar, 60 eastbound before you get to Grand, we've got a crash making its way to the shoulder there.
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17: And speaking of Gavin Newsom, it's so weird to me that as he gears up for his presidential campaign, the first thing that he did was go to war with the SEIU over the billionaires tax. And now he's going to war with all of the state employees by forcing them to come back to the office because he doesn't want images of downtown city centers with no place to eat lunch because all of the luncheonettes went bankrupt.
18: And that clip of him goes everywhere saying, "Nice to see you again. Nice to see you again. It would be nice to see you again," because the real reason we need in-person work isn't collaboration. It's chit-chat about who got voted off of Love Island last night.
17: I don't even think that's it. I think he wants people going back to the office because downtown LA is a ghost town. Downtown Sacramento is a ghost town. Downtown Oakland's a ghost town. And if you do not force people to go back to the office full time, you're never going to be able to have restaurants and Starbucks and dry cleaners and other small businesses stay in business in those areas because no one wants to live there. It's not safe. It's not clean. There's a lot of homeless people that live there. So people choose to live in other areas. Well, okay. So if no one's going to go there to live, then you need people to go there to work if you're going to have a pulse. And if no one's going to go there to live and no one's going to go there to work, you're going to have tumbleweeds blowing down the street at 5 o'clock at night.
18: I love the idea that it's not safe to live there, but you can work there. That's ridiculous. Well, the legislature is actually gearing up for a little bit of a battle with Gavin over this one because there is a bill going through the legislature that would allow state employees to decide for themselves if they should be working in person or remotely. Let the state agencies themselves define the policies, not a one-size-fits-all solution. And the main champion from that is Alex Lee, who sat down for an interview with KTLA about the return-to-work order that goes into effect tomorrow.
20: The countdown is on. After 6 years of COVID-induced telework, July 1st marks the day that Governor Gavin Newsom is ordering state workers back.
18: I don't know what that shot was. They used a file footage of Gavin Newsom, but his eyes were red.
17: Too much office. Plump jack?
18: Could be.
20: 4 days a week. It is a proposal being met by opposition from unions who are warning of a mass exodus of state workers.
18: I'm going to guess whoever's consulting him on this very obvious presidential run says, okay, your biggest problem, or one of your biggest problems, is that California has a reputation of doing whatever the unions say. So we need you in every way possible to show that you are standing up to the unions.
17: I don't think it's that. I literally think it is he does not want his opponents in that Democratic primary to say that California is a basket case. Because if they say that California is all screwed up and look at how empty their downtowns are when compare it to downtowns in other states where there's all kinds of action going on, and in California there's nothing going on, he doesn't want it to look like that. That's a picture story. It's the same reason he won't go to the Tijuana River. If he goes to the Tijuana River and there's an image of him standing there in a hazmat suit as sludge goes by and gets dumped directly into the ocean, that's not going to look good in an ad.
21: You can smell it right here.
22: And State Assemblymember Alex Lee has authored legislation to allow state agencies to shape their own telework policies. He is joining us now with more. Assemblyman, thank you for being here.

0: Here, the president of SEIU Local 1000 warning about this mass exodus of workers if this return to work actually goes through. So our question tonight, do you worry about that? What do you see happening Wednesday? Because the governor says he's going to stick to this order, but in the past he has delayed it.
1: Yes, this was a big fight that was supposed to happen last year, and then he caved and he gave in.
2: And just for context, Alex Lee is one of the most liberal members of the California legislature, and when he was first elected to office, still lived with his parents in San Jose.
1: I think he might still.
3: Yeah, absolutely. I mean...
1: All right, Johnny, you might have been right. We should have called the podcast the Absolutely, Absolutely Podcast.
4: Absolutely, absolutely.
1: Too late now.
3: In the past, he has changed his mind about this, and I'm hoping that it doesn't come to the July 1 implementation day. But that is why we have also authored AB 1729 to put into state law, into statute, that our state departments have the flexibility to determine their own telework and work in office procedures. For the last 6 years, thousands and thousands of Californians have been hired to work in our state agencies doing desk jobs, but now they may find themselves without a desk. And this is very true of many of the department heads that I've talked to, where
1: there literally is not enough office space to send all the employees back 4 days a week. So there's going to be people that are now going to have to sit together in conference rooms because they don't have cubicles.
3: There is not enough adequate desks, computers, or even parking space for people to return to. And I fear that we'll lose a lot of great talent from a lot of great folks in the agencies.
5: I mean, obviously it won't
1: Maybe that's the idea. Well, we need to trim this budget. We need a whole bunch of state workers to quit.
2: So the theory is if they have to go back to getting dressed and not being able to wear pajamas all day, they're going to say, screw this, I'm retiring early. Give me my CalPERS check.
1: Well, there are some employees that got these jobs under the premise that these were remote jobs. They might not live in Sacramento. They might live further away where maybe they can commute out there once a week, but that is a long drive. That is a that's a long train ride, what have you. And if they got this job under the impression that it was a remote job and they can go find a job at Facebook that pays probably even more, why wouldn't they do that?
2: How much animosity? I know the unions are fighting this, but the unions fight everything. How much animosity do you think exists between just the rank and file state workers and Newsom? Because the rank and file state workers know they're being forced to go back to work so Chipotle stays open.
1: Oh, they know that. And it's not their responsibility to make sure the sandwich shop stays in business. It's the responsibility of the state and the cities and the counties to make downtown safe and inviting. And if the businesses aren't going to move back because a lot of people have evolved, then turn it into housing that people feel safe and affordable to move into.
2: That's such a great point, and it's so emblematic of so many of the state's problems, like public transit, for example. If you made it safe and you made it clean, people would actually use it. You wouldn't have to force them to use it. You wouldn't have to make it uncomfortable to drive or do things to purposely make traffic worse to get them to ride the bus or ride the train. If it's clean and if it's safe and if it's convenient, people will do it. The same thing is true with downtown. If you know you could leave your car in just about any space in downtown, if you know you could go grocery shopping and you could walk back home with your arms filled with groceries and you don't have to worry about someone hitting you on the head, then people would go back there. But the reality is that many of these downtown areas aren't clean, they aren't safe, and they've been taken over by the homeless.
5: Asked before Wednesday, but talk about SB 1729 and how it could impact things going forward with this governor's return to work mandate.
3: Yeah, absolutely. I mean,
2: by the way, I think he's standing up.
1: He's a short dude.
2: I don't think he's seated for this interview.
1: He's a little guy.
4: Absolutely.
3: And again, Wednesday, July 1 is the deadline that the governor has tried to set to bring everyone back to the office. A full.
1: I love that the deadline is on a short week because of a holiday. I mean, I get it. It's the new fiscal year.
3: blanket policy on every state worker, regardless of where they live, what the circumstances of apartments are. But should AB 1729 get into law, which of course the governor has to sign as well, and there's a lot of back and forth negotiations.

0: negotiation happening behind the scenes, but should that be signed into law, this preserves into state law that our departments have the flexibility to determine for themselves what is the appropriate mixture of work remotely and work in the office. Because a lot of the bureaucratic jobs have just as much productivity, if not better, because of remote work. And we used to actually have, the state used to have a productivity dashboard proudly displaying our savings and money and carbon emissions and productivity all the way up until 2024, until the governor took it down in anticipation of trying to return or bring people back into the office. And of course, in 2025, he changed his mind. But going forward,
1: Yeah, I don't know if you paid attention to what he just said there. Up until 2024, Gavin's administration actually had a website, a dashboard that showed how much money was being saved by having the state workers work remotely, and decided that that wouldn't look too good for whatever his ambitions are running for president. So reversed course on that.
2: the unions are not going to get behind Gavin Newsom when he runs for president, which is yet another problem that he's going to have. If he wants to be the establishment Democratic politician in the race, if he wants to be in 2028 what Joe Biden was in 2020, you're going to have to get the unions to line up behind you. But he's done a pretty good job at antagonizing them across the board, as opposed to getting them on board with his presidential ambitions. It's going to be a big problem for him.
0: That would be how things are. And that would also dictate how a future governor and future administrations would do things, especially now that we have an outgoing governor. A new governor may change things around and hopefully side with the workers of who make the state government work, actually.
1: The legislature knows how much of a pushover Baccarilla is going to be.
2: Oh, it's going to be Joe Biden part two. He is the figurehead of the coalition, and whoever the next Dana Williamson is that's working behind the scenes up there is going to be the de facto governor.
3: Yeah, so we've heard about the union threats. I'm not sure we got an answer on this, but do you expect this mass exodus?
0: I do expect that there to be a lot of disgruntlement, and frankly, a lot of people resign or retire early. I mean, this is the reality, is that if you have been working a steady job for the last 5, 6 years, and you live quite a ways out from the capital region or even downtown offices in major metro areas, because it is much more affordable for you, I don't know if you're going to pick up your family and move closer, or stomach a 2 to 3 hour commute each
3: Oof.
0: way, just so that you can work a job in
3: Yeah.
0: state government.
1: You know, I have a great idea. Here's what we do. Here's the compromise that'll work for everybody. Because there are probably a lot of state workers that, because of the ability to work remotely, they have moved to cheaper parts of the state. They're not living in the Bay. They're not living in Sacramento. Maybe they've moved to the Central Valley. So maybe the compromise should be this. State workers have to go back into the office when the high-speed rail is actually done.
2: Now, here's something that kind of gets lost in translation here. We're talking about what's good for Gavin. We're talking about what's good for state employees. How about this? What's good for taxpayers? Are they more productive at home, or are they more productive in the office? If they're more productive at home, then who cares if they're working at home? If they're more productive in the office, then send them back there and let's get more bang for our buck.
1: Every figure that has been put out about this, at least from the unions, and of course they have a bias, is that this will only cost the state money, and it doesn't really have any effect on when it comes to productivity. Because you know what happens when all of these state workers go back into their offices in Sacramento? They go into Zoom and Teams meetings, the same meetings that they were in on remote.
0: I think that's going to be a hard proposition for a lot of people. And I frankly think there's a lot of people who are going to be looking for opportunities elsewhere, because I represent Silicon Valley.
1: Is Alex Lee trying to grow a mustache and that's as far as it goes, or did he just forget to shave for 3 days?
2: I'm not sure, but I'm trying to figure out what his long-term ambitions are, because if you go in the legislature, you're going to term out eventually. And he has been a critic, a big-time critic of Matt Mahan, the mayor of San Jose. I wonder if he's going to get the unions to get behind him, and this is one of the ways he can prove himself to them, so he can then run for mayor of San Jose and take Matt Mahan out.
1: Didn't Alex Lee endorse Steyer for governor?
2: Yes, he did.
0: in the Bay Area, and there's still lots of companies out there that pay very well, that really want some good talent, but they still offer flexible remote schedules, and that

0: allows people to live in more affordable places and commute and also manage to have more time with their friends, their family, and their loved ones. And I think that's really important to balance, especially as the federal government continues to attack the people of California. We need a state government that operates at 110% capacity.
1: Well, we've never operated at even 100% capacity, so let's just stop with the dreaming right there.
2: Yeah, try like 50 or 60.
0: And doing this and attacking our workers, I think, is counterproductive to that measure.
3: So, on the other side of this, improved government services is one of the reasons the governor is pushing the mandate. He also says it will increase accountability and could.
1: Everybody's favorite word.
2: The name of our podcast.
1: That's why.
4: Accountability, accountability, accountability.
3: Revitalize downtown Sacramento. What say you?
0: Well, I've heard much more of the argument about their revitalizing downtown Sacramento, but again, I would point to.
1: That's not the state workers' responsibility. That's the city of Sacramento's responsibility and the state government's responsibility.
2: But it can be used in a campaign ad against Gavin. And keep your eyes on the prize, Randy. All he cares about is winning the presidency.
0: To the state productivity dashboard that we used to have from 2020 to 2024, which. Again, under the innovation and leadership of Governor Gavin Newsom, he pushed us to remote work, and then he got us to have this.
1: Also, a great point by Alex Lee. Who started the lockdowns, Warden?
2: We were the most locked down state in the entire union. Gavin Newsom was governor all through COVID. The legislature essentially gave him complete control over state government for many, many moons. Gavin Newsom is responsible for all of this.
0: Dashboard that showed that we were saving in productivity, and mind you, we are saving $225 million annually from not having more people in office spaces we don't need and office leases we don't need.
1: Think of how many abortions that could pay for.
2: Or sex change operations.
0: And at the same time, you know, it's not the responsibility of office workers to prop up an entire downtown. Downtown Sacramento, which is the second home for most of us legislators, really ought to be a place where people want to have fun or eat out or really do business with.
1: And there is an added cost here, and this is true. You know, based on the amount of it costs to park in Sacramento, added gas costs, there are plenty of state workers that are like, all right, force us back into the office, but I can't go to the sandwich shop because I can't afford it, so I'm brown bagging it.
2: Okay, here's where Lee's argument is hollow. He opposes all of the regulations and all of the legislation that would improve places like downtown Sacramento. You have to bust up the homeless encampments. You have to crack down on retail theft. You have to make sure there's plenty of parking. And the state legislature, including Alex Lee, have been hostile to all of those things for decades.
1: If the state legislature wanted to really help clean up our downtowns, they could fully fund Prop 36, but of course, we're not going to do that.
0: Shouldn't be a place where we're forcing people to do that. And in fact, downtown Sacramento right now, we're using a lot of that defunct office space to turn into housing or other job opportunities. And I think really we have to keep evolving at the times. And those are things that the governor's administration has encouraged us to do as a state. So it's really unfair to try to bring everything back to old-fashioned way when we've pioneered so many new innovative ways of work and of the economy too.
5: Assemblymember, looks like you're joining us live from your office. So I think a lot of people are wondering, what's the dynamic like in your office? Does your staff actually come in, or do most of them work remote?
0: Most of the time it's in, but it is flexible depending on the season because, frankly, I can't vote remotely. It's actually by our house rules. If we could vote remotely, that would be awesome. But legislators, we have.
1: Why can't they? Why do they all have to be up there?
2: Well, because you have to be in the same room with the other legislators to compromise with each other. You have to make arguments to one another. I mean, you see these videos of Lyndon Johnson getting right in someone's grill, trying to intimidate them into voting a certain way on a bill. That's how that's done. The term lobbyist comes from a specific hotel in Washington, D.C., where everyone just hung out in the lobby, and that's where they made their case to the legislators as to how they wanted them to vote. It really is important to keep them all in the same room.
1: There you go. That's the latest on Gavin Newsom's return to work order.
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11: You know, it's funny, when I think back to what the typical American dinner looked like when you and I were kids, there's usually some kind of meat featured at the center of the plate. Vegetables are there, but often thought of as a side dish. More and more, though, we are coming to realize that a plant-based diet, with little or no meat even, is going to be a healthier way to eat for just about everyone. New study out of the University of Hawaii Cancer Center found that eating a high-quality plant-rich diet that includes whole grains, vegetables, and fruits may prevent cognitive impairment even when people start that diet in their late 50s and 60s. Yeah, it's important to make sure you're getting enough protein, fats, complex carbohydrates. Just because you cut out or even cut back on meat, though, is not a license to eat whatever you want. Focus on eating whole, real foods. I'm Dr. Sanjay Gupta, helping you live a better life.
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1: KABC News. At the bottom of the hour, I'm Jeff Vaughn from OnLACA. Los Angeles County supervisors are reviewing a new plan to improve safety at Whiteman Airport in Pecos.

0: This follows several aircraft accidents, the latest occurring this month, when a small plane crashed through a fence into a parking lot, injuring the pilot. The proposal includes pilot safety seminars, a $5 million upgrade to the runways, and a future neighborhood compatibility study. The airport currently meets FAA safety standards, but the improvements are designed to reduce risks and address community concerns. Nearby residents are pushing to close the airport. Supporters say it plays a vital role in emergency response, pilot training, and regional aviation. More KBC News at the top of the hour. Get news and insights at onlaca.com. I'm Jeff Vaughn on the John Phillips Show.
1: In West L.A., on the 405 northbound before Santa Monica Boulevard, got a new accident scooting to the shoulder. It's already stop and go from National Boulevard. Good news in East L.A., on the 5 southbound before the 710, got that accident cleared. Now, on the 710 southbound right at the 5, we've got a new accident in the Center Divider area. And in Willowbrook, 105 westbound before Wilmington, got that crash cleared to the right shoulder as well.
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10: A better life with Dr. Sanjay Gupta.
11: We talk a lot here about ultra-processed foods and the many ways in which they can negatively impact your health. They've been linked to weight gain, obesity, type 2 diabetes, cardiovascular disease, even cancer. And now a new study out of UCSF found that high ultra-processed food intake was associated with something called intramuscular fat, which is exactly what it sounds like. That's fat inside your muscles, which can cause them to become weaker. Now, in this particular study, the researchers noticed more wear and tear and pain in people's knees because of weakened thigh muscles. Cutting back on ultra-processed foods isn't easy. The CDC estimates at least half the calories in our diet come from ultra-processed foods. But if you're looking to eat cleaner, cutting out sugar-sweetened beverages, that may be the best number one thing you can do to try and get started. I'm Dr. Sanjay Gupta, helping you live a better life.

0: the expectation and the norm is to win, and that is what we will be able to do here. I believe in the power of UCLA.
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2: 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And Johnny, we are going to discuss exactly all of the reasons why Gavin Newsom will never, ever, ever, never be president. 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
3: And Randy, you're also monitoring the mailbag.
2: Well, speaking of the return to work order, we got an email from a state worker. I'm a low-level administrator working in office 3 days a week. Gavin Newsom's return to work order is a joke. It's just for media consumption to control a narrative. We just received an email from our director telling us that nothing is changing. The unions tell the governor what to do, not the other way around. Some of our office staff work in office only 2 or 3 days per month. Some accepted the job only because it allowed for remote work, as their commute is 2 to 3 hours one way. There is no cost or productivity benefits to having everybody working in the office 4 or 5 days a week.
3: There's a strong argument to keep people home if they're being more productive at home than they would be in the office.
2: Now, Johnny, of the state employees that work remotely full time, how many of them actually put on pants?
3: Well, I don't know. Does Jeffrey Toobin now work for the state?
2: Doesn't have to mean anything untoward. It just means that you've got jammies on.
3: It's possible.
2: You know, one of the great things, there were a lot of horrible side effects from everything that we dealt with lockdowns and COVID. But one of the things that it did do was normalize the wearing of leggings all day, every single day.
3: Now, in radio, we benefit from the fact that everyone dresses like a slob. So nothing really changed for us.
2: No. Although now we're on video, so we're going to actually, no, we're not classing it up at all. I don't see myself going at this time of year anything heavier than a Banana Republic t-shirt. But don't you worry, I have them in all sorts of colors.
3: You're wearing a gray t-shirt today, and I'm wearing a black t-shirt.
2: Well, and as I've told sales, I'm just going to wear what I'm going to wear until you start painting me up like a NASCAR driver with sponsor logos.
3: 800-222-5222 is the telephone number, 1-800-222-5222. Well, it seems like it took forever to put that fire out in Boyle Heights when the roof caught on fire after they tried to turn some solar panels back on that obviously shouldn't have been turned back on. Now the question is, what kind of environmental damage is going to be done as a result of that fire?
2: For more on this, we go to a report from NBC in Los Angeles.
5: Those responsible for the massive warehouse fire in Boyle Heights will be held accountable. That is according to LA Mayor Karen Bass.
2: Again, that's why we had to name the podcast the Accountability Podcast. It's everybody's favorite word.
3: And it means nothing.
6: Because at the end of the day, we want to hold people.

0: accountable.
1: With the fire mostly out now, crews...
2: Oh, by the way, did you know that it's not fully out?
3: It's not?
2: They called it a knockdown, but they're still spraying water on it because there's still hot spots.
3: Does Carrot Bass ever put a fire fully out?
1: Are working to remove tens of millions of pounds of rotting food from the building. Today, the mayor issued two executive orders to supercharge the recovery and remediation process. The directives aim to streamline the cleanup process and increase city resources to help the neighborhood. The city will also...
2: That's right. More air filters. Just get two air purifiers for every room. That'll do it.
3: So bad.
1: Be deploying stations for mobile health screenings.
4: And tonight, that community is sharing new concerns about another possible environmental impact from the fire. Experts are working to determine whether the runoff water from the firefight carried potentially toxic chemicals into the LA River.
2: Well, of course it did, but that's not any different from the toxic chemicals that are always in the LA River.
3: Great. Now we're going to see a bunch of homeless people with third arms.
4: NBC4's Keenan Wooler joins us live from Boyle Heights with that part of our coverage. New tonight at 6. Keenan.
2: You know, I know a lot of things got thrown off because of COVID, but wasn't there some grand plan to, like, turn the LA River into, like, an actual waterway that people could use for recreation? I remember when I used to frequent Golden Road Brewing all the time, which is right along the LA River in the Burbank-Glendale area, they would sell this beer, the 2020 IPA, because by 2020, you were going to be able to swim in the LA River.
3: Yeah, well, if you want all that, you can't dump dangerous chemicals directly into it anymore. And they're not going to stop doing that anytime soon.
5: You can smell it right here.
6: Annabelle, we're talking to people who live here in Boyle Heights. They tell me they're worried, they're frustrated, and not just because of this other environmental consequence potentially from the Lineage fire. They're thinking about that incident just a few weeks back when you had thousands of gallons of crude oil pouring into the LA River just a few miles away from the scene of the warehouse fire.
2: Boy, there is just disaster after disaster going on in this part of town.
3: And every elected official in California says they're an environmentalist and they let this happen.
6: So in the wake of those back-to-back potential environmental issues here in this community, people tell me they want to know if they're at risk and they want to know what leaders are going to do to protect them.
2: Well, you know the leaders that you elected, Isabel Jurado and Karen Bass. I think you're on your own.
3: Yeah, here's what they're going to do for you. They're going to fund Medi-Cal because you're going to need it.
6: Days after the smoke lifted from the Lineage warehouse fire, people living in Boyle Heights turning their attention to the water still pouring out of the burned building.
2: Oh, boy.
3: It looks like a really, really, really polluted waterfall.
2: Yep.
7: And it's always something that we have to deal with here on the east side of town.
6: For nearly 2 weeks, as the Lineage cold storage building has burned, firefighters have sprayed countless gallons of water that then float into storm drains before ending up in the LA River.
2: And even though it's declared a knockdown, they're still spraying water on it today.
3: Boy, this just keeps getting better and better, doesn't it?
2: Yep.
8: And so specifically what we're concerned about and really only have capacity to test right now are for heavy metals.
6: Researchers from UCLA are now testing the runoff water from the warehouse fire for contamination after chemicals from solar panels and other building materials were burned.
8: And that could potentially mix with the water that was used and the foam that was used, be releasing contaminants into the river. And so, of course, anything that impacts the environment could potentially then make its way to impact human health.
6: Experts say any contaminants could impact people who come into contact with the LA River near the fire site.
2: You mean like all of the people that live in the river?
3: That's right. This is going to be a bad, bad, bad news cycle for the homeless.
6: Or even miles away in Long Beach, where the LA River empties into the ocean.
7: That just doesn't seem fair. That's, you know, one environmental disaster after another. There was that, and then there was the oil spill a few weeks back.
6: In May, LA County says at least 2,400 gallons of crude oil spilled into the LA River in East LA after a work crew broke open a pipeline.
2: You know, there's a running thread here between how the warehouse fire started and the oil leak started. We've got a whole lot of contractor crews that aren't paying attention at all to what they're doing. And when they don't pay attention to their jobs, we have disastrous results. Because it was the idiots who plugged in the solar panels without shutting everything else off that sparked that fire. And it's these morons that cracked open an oil pipe.
3: is ever

0: everyone that we give a contractor's license to in the state a member of the Three Stooges?
1: Well, typically, when it comes to the bidding process, we don't go for who's the most qualified or who has the most experience. We go for who's politically connected.
2: That spill happening just 3 miles upriver from the site of the Lineage fire. Marta Herrera lives in Boyle Heights. She says the smoke from the warehouse fire made her and many of her neighbors sick. And now she says she's getting rashes on her skin after bathing at her home.
1: Oh, my goodness.
0: Oh, God. Yeah, I wouldn't be using that water right now.
2: Some people living here saying after two potential water emergencies in Boyle Heights in a matter of weeks, enough is enough.
3: It's always in our neighborhoods, and it's time that things start changing around here, or we're going to have to do what we got to do to use our voices to make those changes necessary.
1: What does that mean?
0: Yeah, that's pretty nebulous.
1: Although I guess they didn't really have much of a choice in that election. CD14, it was either Isabel or more KDL.
4: It is hot as hell.
3: We're tired of it.
2: A lot of frustration you could hear here in Boyle Heights. Now, UCLA says they hope to have the results from that testing process in the next few weeks from the Northeast. Now, we reached out to LA County today for a response to those community concerns about both of those incidents in recent weeks potentially affecting the water quality in the LA River. The Department of Public Works has not responded to us, but in a press conference today.
0: Everyone's going to get cancer in that neighborhood, but, you know, hey, it's a holiday week. Who's showing up?
2: LA County Supervisor Hilda Solis did say that the county is aware of concerns about contaminated runoff and that they are actively working to eliminate or reduce as much as possible any contamination. In Boyle Heights, Keenan Willard, NBC4 News.
1: You know, I'm not going to be sold that the LA River is safe from all the contaminants until we get a live streaming video of Barbara Ferrer bathing in it.
0: Well, in theory, doesn't this fall under her umbrella?
1: It does.
5: Yeah.
1: And in fact, this is very interesting. Because it's a situation where LA already looks bad, guess who was not invited to any of the press conferences about this?
0: Did Babs's invitation get lost in the mail?
1: No, they brought in the health officer. Remember Dr. Muntu Davis, the actual doctor? They brought him in because they realized we already look bad. And we already know that she's going to embarrass us because if Barbara Ferrer is in there, she'll tell us how the one way we can protect ourselves from the toxic fumes is Narcan.
5: No, thank you.
1: That she was not invited to any presser related to this warehouse fire.
0: Yeah, her background teaches her that every problem can be solved with Narcan or condoms.
6: The evidence is crystal clear on that.
0: If she shows up to those apartment complexes where people are getting rashes from using the water in the shower, and she tells them to put a condom on that, she may not get the reaction she's looking for.
1: The conversation would have steered in a very different direction. Instead of talking about air purifiers and water purifiers, she would talk about how you got to really make sure to put all of your marital aids in the dishwasher because of the toxic fumes can attach to that plastic.
0: Oh, yeah. Can you imagine if that woman got a one-on-one with Barbara Ferrer, the woman with the rash? Oh, Dr. Ferrer, I live right next to the fire. The water's all polluted, and now I have a rash from bathing. And Barbara Ferrer, instead of saying, yeah, we really dropped the ball on that one, it might be a good idea to move, would say, now just exactly how did you celebrate Pride?
6: Next slide.
0: It's the John Phillips Show.
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0: Let's go to Petri. Petri, hello.
3: Hey, John. I'd like to give you a little bit of appreciation for what you said earlier because you dropped the Three Stooges reference. And as much as we love when Three Stooges are brought up, you cannot forget to say, and let a guy like me get on the radio to do that.
0: Well, thank you for the assist, sir. We appreciate it.
1: That was a very, very, very good curly.
0: And Randy, Gavin Newsom is in the news yet again for another typical reason.
1: This one's actually, I'm going to give him a little bit of credit here. This is the legislature and Gavin Newsom after a lot of pressure from law enforcement, including Sheriff Jim Cooper has been all over this, reversing a terrible, terrible policy when it comes to mental health diversion.

0: provision for almost every kind of crime. There has been a loophole in state law for many years that if you just say that you're crazy, you can get diversion instead of jail time for a whole bunch of different crimes. Gavin Newsom just signed an update to this, allowing judges to deny that and saying that you have to have a 5-year documented history of the mental illness. You can't just say the ADHD caused you to rob the bank, which is what people were actually doing.
1: But all of this leads to the question, why did it take this long if everyone knew this was being abused?
0: Because that's how California works. Here's a quick update from KCRA3.
2: Gavin Newsom just signed a bill overhauling the state's controversial mental health diversion program. That program allows certain offenders to avoid jail time by going into mental health treatment. But critics say it's led to violent offenders going free and then reoffending.
0: And you can make up on the spot what your mental illness is, and it doesn't have to have anything related to what your crime was. That's how wide open this thing was.
2: Today, the governor signed AB 46. It gives judges the power to deny diversion for high-risk criminals. It requires those in the program to have a qualifying diagnosis or treatment within the last 5 years. And it also requires stronger documentation and accountability.
0: Hey, there's everybody's favorite word.
1: The name of our podcast.
0: It was either that or, quite frankly, or accountability, and we decided to go with accountability.
3: Accountability, accountability, accountability.
1: That's going to do it for us today, but we'll be back tomorrow at noon, and we're not just going to be on the radio. 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We hope you join us.

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8: In Calabasas on the 101 southbound before Parkway, Calabasas, a new accident is blocking the left lane. Your stop from Las Virgenes Road. In Whittier, 605 southbound before you get to Rose Hills Road, an accident is blocking the second lane from your left. It's pretty heavy coming away from the 60. In Irwindale on the 210 eastbound before you get to the 605, still trying to clear that crash from the two left lanes. It's heavy from the 134.
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14: A Better Life with Dr. Sanjay Gupta.
15: You know, it's funny, when I think back to what the typical American dinner looked like when you and I were kids, there's usually some kind of meat featured at the center of the plate. Vegetables are there, but often thought of as a side dish. More and more, though, we are coming to realize that a plant-based diet, with little or no meat even, is going to be a healthier way to eat for just about everyone. New study out of the University of Hawaii Cancer Center found that eating a high-quality plant-rich diet that includes whole grains, vegetables, and fruits may prevent cognitive impairment even when people start that diet in their late 50s and 60s. Yeah, it's important to make sure you're getting enough protein, fats, complex carbohydrates. Just because you cut out or even cut back on meat, though, is not a license to eat whatever you want. Focus on eating whole, real foods. I'm Dr. Sanjay Gupta, helping you live a better life.
13: Health.

0: 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And now, filling in for Guy Benson, here's Tom Shalhoub.
1: Ah, yes, it is Tom Shalhoub filling in for Guy Benson on The Guy Benson Show on a very newsy news day. And we are going to get into it right now with someone who can hopefully explain some of these Supreme Court decisions to me in a way that doesn't get me hot under the collar. Because whenever we have Supreme Court decision day, I start to lose it and I say, it's over for America when they don't go my way. You understand? But let's speak right now with Fox News contributor, former Deputy Chief of Staff to President George W. Bush, Wall Street Journal columnist, the Honorable Karl Rove. Karl, you got that honorable in front of you. Do I have to say honorable every time I talk to you?
2: No, Tom, you could just call me Karl. But what the heck did you do to get stuck with this job? Where is the guy? Where is Guy Benson? Is he out of vacationing someplace?
1: The closer we get to national holidays, the more work I get. So I love the holidays because it shows me that I'm needed and wanted around here at Fox News.
2: Well, everybody knows that. That goes without saying. Congratulations on taking on this tough assignment.
1: Well, thank you, Karl. And I want to go through the decisions, okay? So we're going to start with birthright citizenship. That's the one that gets me angry. I don't even want to, like, I can't even do it. I can't talk about the wording of the 14th Amendment anymore. To me, this was an obvious, it should have been a slam dunk. It's not a slam dunk. Why? Why is it?
2: Well, because of that, the very particular words under the protection of the government, I can't remember the
1: jurisdiction thereof. I hate that phrase.
2: Yeah. So, look, I'm not certain that the court had much leeway on this. The question is, what are the abuses of this, and can some of those abuses be dealt with by legislation? For example, the issue of birth tourism. First of all, one of the things that gets me on this is I'm not certain how big this problem really is. But let's get a handle on what the problem is and then deal with it in appropriate legislative ways. So I thought it was a very long shot by the administration to think that the 14th Amendment was going to be interpreted any way other than it was. And, we got a hint of that in the hearings themselves where, the president showed up. I thought that was sort of inappropriate. I mean, the respect the court, let them do their business. Don't try and sort of look like you're muscling them. But, the court did what I expected it to do, particularly after that hearing when the government had a rough sledding with the questioning by the justices.
1: Why did we use this? The case that was in front of the court, it didn't seem to me the ideal case. You can go back to the Wong Kim arc. I said I wasn't going to get into the weeds, but I got to, the original birthright citizenship case was a Chinese man who was working on the railroad all the live long day. And he was, I think it was rightly decided that he was entitled to citizenship because, and his kids that were born here in the United States, because the guy lived in the United States and he was doing a heck of a job and he was building the railroad. This is just the kind of immigrant that we believe deserves citizenship. But then years later, we said any Russian gal who lands on Miami Beach and gives birth to a baby is just like Wong Kim Ark. So how do we get it? Like you mentioned, maybe we have legislation that says birth tourism is illegal, and then that has to go before the Supreme Court. I would think if, for instance, a Russian woman gives birth and she wants her kid to be an American citizen and we say no, then she sues us and that goes to the Supreme Court. That's the ideal kind of case. Why did we take the case that we took?
2: Well, you'd have to ask the brains at the Department of Justice, but I don't know. But I think you've got it right. Remember Roman Abramovich? The big Russian oligarch,
1: yes.
2: his now former wife, what he would do is when she was pregnant, he would move his yacht to New York City or to Florida so that she would give birth in New York. or Florida, so that his children would be American citizens. I mean, think about this. This is one of the richest guys in Russia, and at one point, a confidant of Vladimir Putin, though my sense is that relationship broke down a long time ago, but that's how I first became aware of birth tourism. I happened to be in New York and visiting with somebody, and the appointment was set on their boat, which was on the

0: the Hudson River side of New York City, and Abramovich's boat was next door, and I said, well, what's he doing here? It wasn't, you know, it's not like, you know, I've seen his boat in the Mediterranean and the Caribbean at certain times. Well, what's he doing in New York? And my host explained to me, well, his wife is about ready to give birth, and so he wanted his child to be born here so it'd be a U.S. citizen. And so there may be ways that we can constrain this, but again, before we get all riled up about this, the question is, how big is this problem? I've asked several people who are involved in the immigration world to say, how many people are we talking about each year? And nobody seems to have an answer, but the answers that I get are not, you know, we're not talking 20,000 or 50,000 people being born in the United States each year. We're the estimates are hundreds or thousands.
1: Yeah, I think I'll answer the question.
0: Hundreds.
1: I'll tell you the answer, and I think the answer doesn't matter in terms of numbers. The answer is if it's 5 or 10, it's just as bad, because I think the danger of birth tourism isn't some oligarch having a daughter who can, you know, hang out in the United States whenever she wants. I think the danger is China is going to be sending people here. You know, our colleges are already open, and it doesn't seem like we're going to close them anytime soon. You could take a foreign government, send someone here for college, they get pregnant, they have a kid, and this is what the Chinese communists, I think, are going to do. They're going to use this system to infiltrate our country. So in that case, 11 people could be too many. You agree?
0: Yeah. Well, yes and no. But again, because look, one of the things about these ideas about, you know, some country is going to send a bunch of people, I can see people desperate to get into the United States so that their child has a better shot for the future. But, you know, the idea of China sending people here, the problem is people from China who come here find out how much better life is here than it is back home. You have to be a completely, you know, indoctrinated Maoist in order to think, oh, my God, I've come to the United States. What a horrible place to be. I want to be back in Jingguang, you know, working in a factory. So, but again, I'm sympathetic to the issue of, what can we do reasonably to constrain birth tourism? And one thing is that we can say, as people come to the borders, you have to tell us if A, you're pregnant, and B, how long you are along, so that if you're, you know, 8.5 months and you're coming here on a 3-month visa, that's a sure sign. Now, we don't want to have that happen.
1: Okay, Carl, you're a little too soft on this one for my taste, but you get that honorable in front of your name, so I'm not going to go any further with that. He's got the H-O-N. I got to listen to his answer. Okay,
0: yeah,
1: number two.
0: And also, I'm the great-grandson of an immigrant, so what the heck?
1: Yeah, okay, so number two. Supreme Court rules political party limits on campaign spending are unconstitutional, and then the news says that's a midterm win for the GOP. Why? Why is it for the GOP? The Democrats got a lot of money in this, too, don't they?
0: Well, the Democrats can have a lot of money in it, but the Democratic National Chairman is not, you know, an effective guy. He's got problems with donors who don't think he does a good job. And the Republicans hold the White House, and the president has put his muscle behind the RNC, and the vice president of the United States is the RNC finance chairman. So the RNC's got a bundle of cash, and the Democrats don't. Now, that won't be as it always is. There will come a time when the Democratic National Chairman and the Democratic war chest is bigger and better than ours. But I'm in favor of this. I'm so glad the court did it, because I want parties to be strong. And what happened with Citizens United is it leveled the playing field. Before Citizens United, there was one corporation, kind of corporation in America, that was able to take corporate money from the corporate treasury and spend it in elections in order to affect the outcome. And they were called labor unions. No, those are not, you know, those are corporations, and they use corporate money, not membership dues. That was limited, and that went through their PACs, but they would take money from their, that they received in dues from people, and spend it on political campaigns, and they were the only people in America who were allowed to do that. Citizens United leveled the playing field, so that was important, but it also created super PACs, both Democratic and Republican super PACs. Now, look, I helped create one. Ed Gillespie and I, in 2010, founded American Crossroads Senate Leadership Fund and ran it. It was at one point the largest super PAC in the country. Both of us did it as volunteers, and both of us were keenly aware of the abuses that would happen with super PACs. You got to have an independent board. They got to set the compensation. You can't have stinky deals where the employees get paid under the table by people who are doing work for the super PAC. There are all kinds of things where you got to make certain that the right thing is being done. But in most super PACs, the right thing wasn't done. Democrat and Republican, they became entities run by the consultants for the benefit of the consultants. And many of them got their, not just their first vacation home, but their

0: second vacation home with charging exorbitant fees. I want the parties to be strong. I want them, you know, so this thing will weaken super PACs. Well, they won't go away because you can write a $10 million check or a $20 million check to a super PAC. You can write a check of about $500,000 to a political party, but it will tilt the table back towards the political parties. And I want the parties to be strong. If you look at American politics, when the parties began to be weakened after the passage of finance laws in the 1970s, our politics got more divisive. You know, when you had party guys like Bob Strauss or Roger C.B. Morton on the Republican, Democrat and Republican sides, respectively, they were concerned with winning elections. And so they went out of their way to try and find big coalitions that were capable of moving their parties forward. The weaker the parties got, the more the extremes, particularly in the Democratic Party, that the extremes became.
1: You know, it's interesting, Carl, let me ask you this, because you say you believe in the party system. When Ross Perot ran in 92, that was when I was a young guy first in the voting public. When Ross Perot ran and Bill Clinton was elected with about, I think it was like 42% of the vote, he beat George H.W. Bush, and you had Perot in there, I thought, okay, it's over for the two-party system. This is the proving ground. This guy came in and he upset the whole system. We had three people running. It's never going back in the bottle. It did go back in the bottle. Why do you suppose we don't have more than two parties the way that they do in Europe? It seems to me, if you go by simple, you just look at the way that the ideology lays, why don't we have a Democrat Socialist of America party, an establishment Democrat party, an establishment Republican, and a MAGA party? Why do you think that hasn't happened?
0: Well, for a variety of reasons. First of all, starting with the fact that we have a longstanding tradition of two parties. Going back to, you know, basically 1860. Before 1860, we had, two parties, the Whigs and the Federalists at the beginning. Then we went through a period of, you know, basically one party. In fact, we have the election of 1824. There are four candidates for president who receive votes because there are no political parties. But then the Democrats, raised by Jackson, and the opposition, the Whigs, raised by, among others, Henry Clay, sort of began a system of two-party competition. And over the years, that has become ingrained in our electoral system by state laws and federal laws and by practice. And I frankly think it served the country well. You know, I haven't done a lot of politics abroad, but I did do some work in Sweden because a friend of mine from college days was the leader of the Moderata Party, the conservative party of Sweden, became the first non-socialist prime minister in 40 years. And the politics of Europe, trying to cobble together a coalition of, you know, in Finland, you got a Finnish sponsor there. So, there's a Swedish-speaking People's Party in Finland. Did you know that? There's a small part of the Finnish population speaks Swedish. And so there is a Swedish-speaking People's Party in Finland. It has two members, one on the right and one on the left. And the whole idea of cobbling together some kind of a majority and becoming a strong, powerful country on the face of the planet, it generally doesn't happen in these multi-party democracies because it takes so long and it's so fractious and you got to cut so many deals. I like the idea of these two major political parties that change over time as the country changes and as the issues change, and the competition between them makes the country better.
1: You know, Carl, I've just been watching this Finnish murder mystery, and in the... I'm not giving any spoilers away here because I'm not even going to tell you the name of the show, but the serial killer speaks Swedish.
0: Oh my God. Now the question is he from the Swedish speaking People Party left or right?
1: Yeah, I know. He might be from that party.
0: Exactly.
1: Okay. So that's that decision. All right. And that was a very interesting answer. History and then the unworkability of it in Europe. But we're going to have to take a break first. Carl, stay where you are. We're going to talk trans athletes and girls sports when we come back. This is Tom Shalhoub in for Guy Benson on The Guy Benson Show.
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17: Not all screen time is created equal, and a new study out of Sweden is helping us understand this even better. So researchers followed more than 20,000 people over nearly two decades and determined that passive screen time, like sitting on the couch and watching television, raised someone's risk of dementia. But if they did something active, like reading, puzzles, or interacting with other people, this same group of people saw their risk of dementia drop. 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

0: It is Tom Shalhoub in for Guy Benson on The Guy Benson Show. It's decision day at the Supreme Court, which means it's discussion day on The Guy Benson Show. And we are on decision number three, trans athletes in girls' sports. What was the, yeah, I didn't even check what the vote was. I'm so glad that, we won that one, but was it close?
1: I think it was maybe 7-2.
0: Yeah.
1: But look, common sense. I mean, for God's sake. I mean, I loved it. This, on Fox, they interviewed Shelley Moore Capito, whom I've known for a long, long time. But I had no idea that in high school and college, she was an outstanding student athlete. And imagine that. I mean, she came of age at a time when women's sports, particularly at the collegiate level, was a sideshow. And for her to, you know, she has children who were both boys and girls who became student athletes. I mean, how remarkable that she has seen the arc of the development of girls' sports and women's athletics in the way that we've seen it, to have that rise in importance and achievement and popularity, and then to have to contend with boys showing up and taking all the, you know, in swimming and boxing and athletics, start taking the awards away from women. I mean, how it boggles my mind that we even had to have a serious debate about this. Look, I respect somebody's right to say I'm trans, but we should not say that means that you get to choose the biological sport in which you play. And so God bless it. I mean, you know, I've met some of these women athletes who were forced to compete against men, and how frustrating it must be for them. They spend so much of their life trying to achieve athletic prowess, and then to realize that there's a cap on it because they're men. They are forced into competing with people, with men, who biologically have an edge on women. So, in many sports, not all sports, but most sports. And so God bless the Supreme Court for doing this. And now the battle shifts, as it does often in our country, to state by state. We have, I think it is nearly 30 states, 29 or 30 states, that have laws on the books that say biological men cannot participate in women's sports. I would hope that it would be 50. And if it's not 50, then let it be 40 or 45, and let, you know, the outliers, the, you know, the Massachusettses and the Californias of the world, and see what happens to women's athletics in those states.
0: I so agree with you, Carl. And shout out to the women who fought for this. I always mention Riley Gaines. Yeah. Riley Gaines, an athlete who put it on the line, and she made her life a living hell going through this. She was getting all sorts of hate back when she was kind of not alone on the subject, but she was in a severe minority. Yeah. Also, Martina Navratilova has spoken up on this, J.K. Rowling. We had to get women speaking up for this. So, I always put those women, they're like the heroes of this movement. Okay, I want to ask about that memorandum of understanding, but we got to take a break. I do need more Rove. Stay where you are, and we'll be back with some more stimulating war debate with the Honorable Karl Rove. This is Tom Shalhoub in for Guy Benson on The Guy Benson Show.

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1: A measure that would allow non-citizens to vote in local elections in Los Angeles will not be on the ballot in November. It needed approval by the LA City Council by today to get on the ballot, but the council said, nope, it wasn't vetted properly and needs more time to be studied. It could still come back at another point. The change would allow non-citizens a say in things like school board seats and tax measures, but they wouldn't get to vote in national or statewide races. A 6.0 earthquake this afternoon in the Gulf of California, but aside from a little shaking in some tourist areas of Baja, no reports of damage and no tsunami warning. And it also won't impact tonight's World Cup game in Mexico City, where Mexico plays Ecuador at 6 p.m. Prices for tomorrow's Team USA World Cup game in the Bay Area are dropping big time on the secondary market now that we're a day out. And a rare price break for Disneyland tickets. Discount evening tickets went on sale today. $59 will get you into one park, California Adventure starting at 5 p.m. or Disneyland starting at 7. It's only from July 12th to August 5th, and there are other limitations. Those are the headlines. I'm Jason Athenson.
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0: 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I served in the United States Air Force, and I deployed 3 times. 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
2: The status of Iran today and what it was before, they're worse off. But also, where are we with regard to the agreement? And this agreement giving them access to $300 billion is going to make them very dangerous. And if we withdraw, as the MOU commits us to, reduce our footprint in the region, that is going to unsettle our allies who are scared to death. I happened to be in the region 2 weeks before the balloon went up, meeting with some of the leaders of that region in private conversations. And let me tell you, the thing that was foremost on their minds is the strength of the relationship with the United States and their fear of Iran. Now, that's before this. And now, can you imagine how they're thinking if they say to themselves, oh, my God, are we going to be left alone without the support of the United States? And this has shown clearly the impact of that region on our country, like it or not. Thank God the president, in his first term, unleashed, you know, drill, baby, drill. And thank God for the people in the oil and gas industry who came up with these new techniques of extracting oil and gas that have made us an energy powerhouse in the world. Otherwise, things would be much, much worse than they are. But yeah, I think you got to look at it and say the president did the right thing by taking him on, and the American military did an extraordinary thing. But I hope to God we now don't throw it away with an agreement that if it gives them $300 billion and commits us to leave the region and blah, blah, blah, blah, blah, a lot of these other provisions, we will be worse off as a country, and so will the world.
3: Carl, how about this? I'm going to give you an argument and see if you agree with me. I think we should finish the job, and we will finish the job. But the problem is the leadership, whatever it is in Iran right now, and, you know, historically, they lie and they renege on their agreements. Okay. So when you create a memorandum of understanding, then you take it piecemeal. This is something I've heard J.D. Vance saying, and, you know, he's sold me on this idea. The idea that as you go along, you keep hitting touchstones, and if they don't get hit, then you don't live up to your end of the memorandum of understanding. Here's my analogy. If you have a contractor who's known for cheating, cutting corners, and putting bad electrical in and covering it up with drywall, you're not going to do the whole deal at the beginning and then walk away to your vacation house. You're going to show up every 3 weeks to make sure he's doing the job that he said because he's got a bad history. This memorandum of understanding puts in place that dynamic. The U.S. is going to have to keep going back in. We're going to have to respond to their attacks. They're using the drones as they renege. That way, we are essentially going for the full win, but we're not in a position to go for a full win unless we want to go bombing or taking over the Karg Island or whatever happens to be, so that this more deliberative approach is actually going to be more effective than going for the win right off the bat. What do you think of my argument?
2: Well, I like that, but I would add one thing to it. It's also important that the memorandum of understanding not overpledge and overgive. To me, one of the critical things is, why in the hell are we contemplating $300 billion a payment to them for the reconstruction of their country? I could see that saying, all right, look, here's how much money we got. You know, Qatar has roughly $12 billion of your assets, and the world has got, whatever, $30 or $40 billion total, and we will piecemeal that back to you, fed through humanitarian means to take care of your people. But where are we coming up with $300 billion? And why are we saying, oh, yes, we'll reduce our presence in the region? Our presence in the region ought to be dictated by the strategic interests of the United States and our people, not by a deal with Iran. They lost. We get, we lost 2 aircraft. We lost fewer people, like 13 people. Yes, they blew up a bunch of some parts of our bases in the region. But $300 billion? Please, my God, who came up with that number?
3: Yeah.
2: It shouldn't be in any kind of memorandum of understanding. It ought to be limited to what we actually have of their assets that we've been holding for the last, 20 years or more.
3: Good argument, Carl. I'm going to go back and look at my JD videos, and I'll determine who I side with later on. before I let you go, the

0: the honorable. How do you get yourself an honorable? Is it based on degrees? You know, what would I do if I wanted an honorable in front of my name?
1: Well, you have to become what's called a commissioned officer at the White House. Or you have to get yourself elected to the House or Senate. In the White House, there are about, I'd say, let's see, 60-some-odd people who have what are called, they're called commissions. I'm standing in my office. I'm looking at my commission from the White House. And you take a special oath to the country, and you are either an assistant to the president or you're a deputy assistant to the president or a special assistant to the president. And I was an assistant to the president. There were about 12 to 14 at any given time, the chief of staff, the deputy chief of staff, the senior advisor, the director of communications, and so forth. And you hold equivalent military rank of major general, which I found was very good when you wanted to get a tee time at the Andrews Air Force Base golf course, but not much else. But yeah, that's how you become a senior. If you're senior advisor and deputy White House chief of staff, you get your commission. And it's really glorious. It's signed by the president of the United States and then the secretary of state.
0: That's great. It's almost like, what do they get in England? They got the knighthood, right? Did he put a little sword on each shoulder?
1: No, okay. But you have to. I have a picture of me standing between Karen Hughes and Condi Rice with my hand raised, taking the oath, and I have hanging on top the commission of senior advisor, signed by the president and Colin Powell, and then senior advisor and deputy chief of staff, signed by Condi Rice and the president.
0: Fantastic! It's a great American story. What are you doing for the 4th, Carl?
1: I'm going to go to Washington, D.C., and my friend Barry Jackson, who is my deputy in the White House, has a wonderful apartment on in Pentagon City, and he's got the penthouse, and we're going to watch the fireworks from there. On Saturday, I'm doing TV for Fox, and on Sunday morning, I'm doing Fox News Sunday. Tune
0: beautiful.
1: In.
0: All right, the all-star panel. The Honorable Carl Rove, thank you so much for being with us today.
1: Thank you, Tom. Thanks for having me on, and thanks for being so gentle with me. I know your reputation, and you were very gentle with me. Thank you.
0: That's right, kid gloves. Thank you, Carl Rove. This is Tom Shalhoub in for Guy Benson on The Guy Benson Show.
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1: It's basically the only segment I'm on, so I've declared it the audience's favorite segment.
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2: Dom Shalhoub back hosting the Guy Benson Show, and you know, we're coming to the end. We're coming to what they call the home stretch. How do we do? How do we do? You know, highlight the interview with Karl Rove. Do you agree?
1: 1,000%. And you know what's so funny? I don't think we've ever asked him how he got honorable.
2: Yeah.
1: You were very intrigued by that.
2: No, I am. Titles intrigue me because I love them. You know, I'm kind of an anti-establishment guy. I don't even have a college degree. You know, I left college before I got the degree. So I don't have anything. Okay. I mean, I got 2 merit badges as a Boy Scout.
1: Can I now put that on your title when we have you on the Guy Benson Show?
2: Well, forestry merit badge?
1: Sure.
2: Yeah, I got the forestry and I got wilderness survival. But other than that,
1: What did you have to do for wilderness survival?
2: We had to sleep overnight out in the wilderness. It was really just a different section of the camp, the Boy Scout camp. But we climbed a hill. And we pitched a lean-to, and we slept underneath it.
1: Huh. Could you, like, build a fire with 2 sticks?
2: We were not allowed to build a fire. He told us not to because he didn't want to start any fires. The scout leader hiked down the hill, so he left us alone up there. But there's only one way down the hill, and he basically camped at the bottom of it. So it wasn't like we could escape from the hill. We couldn't get into any trouble, but we did sleep out. The lean-to was very pathetic, and it didn't keep us dry. We basically leaned a bunch of sticks up against a tree, and we pitched our sleeping bags underneath them. We woke up in the morning. We were pretty much soaking wet with – it didn't rain, but the dew – we got kind of soaked.
1: Wait, your parents paid people to do this with you?
2: Yeah, can you believe it? It was $4. Listen to this. What do you think it costs? I think I just gave it away.

0: the expectation and the norm is to win, and that is what we will be able to do here. I believe in the power of UCLA.
1: 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Go Bruins!
2: Pitch. They sleep.
3: You want it to be more rustic?
2: Yeah, I want it to be like the wilderness. It's a parking lot.
3: Where does one blow dry their hair?
2: No, there's none of that.
3: What about that?
2: You can go to the, there is a parking lot, and then there's a second parking lot with dirt. So it's like a paved parking lot and a dirt parking lot. And then you, at the end of the paved parking lot, there's like a thing that looks like a log cabin, but it's really just a store that's similar to a gas station store.
3: Is that where you get your latte in the morning?
2: You can get your coffee. Believe me, they have the coffee there. They've got the, just like a convenience store, and you can buy popcorn, Jiffy Pop, and you can do it on the fire. You know what I mean? So you can have a camping experience. But the thing is, there's too many people. They're noisy. They're playing music. They're like, they treat it like a party.
3: Well, so what would you like the campers to do during the day?
2: I want to be off on my own. You should be in the world. Like, you shouldn't be able to see any people. I've done backcountry camping with my brother. We hike up in the Adirondacks. We avoid the bears.
3: I was going to say, aren't you terrified of, like, the beasts out there?
2: No. The East Coast, the black bears, they don't attack you. They try to attack your food. So you have to put your food up in a tree.
3: And you, sounds horrible. Horrible. Do you know there's like some lovely hotels that you can just, you know, stay in, and there's got some nice pools.
2: Yeah. I've done the glamping with my kids too, and that's fun. You get like a yurt.
3: What?
2: You get like a comfortable tent with beds in it.
3: I wouldn't even do that. If you say tent, I'm out.
2: Yeah.
3: I'm completely out. And I feel like Guy Benson would be with me on that. Dylan, are you were you a camper of some sort?
4: I was a Boy Scout as well.
3: Ugh.
4: I never got to the Eagle Scout rank, but yeah. I mean, I think I was up there with like Life Scout, whatever it is before Eagle is when I ended up tapping out. But yeah,
2: do you remember how many badges you got?
4: Oh, I would not be able to tell you. I think it was a lot. I mean, I was a Boy Scout for probably like 4 years.
2: Yeah.
4: And I was grinding pretty hard on all the merit badges, but
2: you could have gone Eagle. Yeah. Just a little more, you could have gone Eagle. You just had to do the big project. You have to do something big.
3: Like
4: I think
3: what?
4: That's
2: like you have to build a like one guy I knew. He built his own fitness course in the woods. So you'd run into the woods, and then he had wooden signs that he wood burned into them. The exercise you had to get down and do give me 20 push-ups. Then you had to go and do 20 chin-ups on this thing. So he made a wilderness fitness thing, and that was his Eagle project. I thought that was pretty cool.
3: You know, there's like Orange Theory you can just go work out at. Is there any sort of like all-inclusive camping?
2: This is why they shouldn't have allowed the girls in. The girls are now in scouting. It ruined it.
3: I wish I could be offended by what you just said.
2: But you know.
3: I mean,
2: you saw the Brady Bunch. Marcia Brady, she bullied her way into the into the scouts.
3: Mm-hmm.
2: And then in the end, she just wanted to read fashion magazines.
3: Can you blame her?
2: Okay, what are we all doing for the fourth, guys? I'll tell you what I'm doing. I'll start off, all right? We'll go down the line. I am going to wake up early, and I'm going to go to Liberty State Park with Fox and friends, and we're going to look at the tall ships, and we're going to celebrate America. And then I'm going to go up to my friend's. He's got a cabin on a lake, and we're going to sail boats. What do you think?
3: Oh, gosh. First part sounds fine, but it's going to be hot. But yeah, I'll watch you.
2: Yeah.
3: How about that? I make a commitment that I will watch you on the 4th. I have been invited to like a backyard barbecue. Oh, guy, Dylan, this is the one where I usually make the Jello shots in red, white, and blue.
4: Right. The ones that you give to the kids.
3: Well, yeah, I make non-alcoholic ones, and Guy thinks it's I'm a horrible person.
4: No,
3: it's
2: easy to mix those up. That's you're playing with fire there.
4: That's right.
3: But I really don't want to go. I don't want to go. I don't want to sit in 98 degree weather.
2: Tell him. Tell the truth. Tell him you have to watch Tom Shalhoub on Fox and Friends in your air conditioned home.
4: That's
3: okay.
4: Right.
2: Okay. We got like just a minute left. Dylan and Joelle, let's tell. What are you doing?
4: I think we're going to go to a more local thing, up in Northern Virginia for fireworks. We were going to go to the mall, the National Mall, to watch the fireworks, but they don't start until

0: 11 p.m., which feels really late to me. Yikes. And I, even though I'm only 25, I do go to bed very early. And you also, there's also no bags allowed, even clear bags, no coolers allowed, and no chairs allowed. So you'd just be standing sweaty for like 3 hours on the National Mall to watch some fireworks, and I'd much rather go to something closer to home. Oh my gosh. Bed by like 10:30.
1: It's terrible. People talking about kids. Oh, my kids can't go. What about my dad? Right. I don't want to go there. 11 o'clock.
0: Yeah, I don't want to.
1: 9:30 is my like bedtime. Let's get out of here. Okay.
0: That's right.
1: Well, we did it. We did it, guys. Another episode of the Guy Benson Show, and I'll be back in a few days, right? Okay. Tom Chalew in for Guy Benson on the Guy Benson Show. Have a great.
2: You say tent, I'm out.
1: Yeah.
2: I'm completely out. And I feel like Guy Benson would be with me on that.
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10: The Los Angeles Homeless Services Authority is suing the Trump administration to stop it from cutting off federal funding. Daniel Martindale has more.
11: LASA filed the lawsuit on Monday, saying losing the funding would put more than 11,000 people at risk of losing housing and other services. That includes about 1,900 children. It's demanding a temporary restraining order, which would bar the Federal Housing and Urban Development Department from suspending hundreds of millions of dollars in funding. LASA calls the Trump administration's efforts unwarranted and says cutting the funding violates federal laws.
10: California Senator Alex Padilla spoke out after the U.S. Supreme Court ruled in favor of upholding birthright citizenship as a fundamental constitutional right. Padilla says if you are born in the United States, you are a citizen of the United States. Period. He also says the decision reaffirms over a century of legal precedent protecting this fundamental constitutional right. He also warned that this is certainly not the end of the Trump administration's attacks on our Constitution, our democracy, and the notion of what it means to be an American. A Medicare pilot plan will now cover most of the prescribed GLP-1s, Tammy Trujillo reports.
12: The Medicare GLP-1 Bridge Program launches July 1st, and participants must meet certain criteria, like height and weight, and have comorbidities. Copay is $50 per month for a 30-day supply. The program will run through next year.
10: And tolls to cross the Golden Gate Bridge are going up. Beginning July 1st, the fast-track toll rate will increase by 50 cents to $10.25. The pay-as-you-go rate will be $10.50, while drivers who receive invoices will pay $11.25. The higher tolls are part of a multi-year plan aimed at helping pay for bridge maintenance and daily operations. The tolls are expected to go up again both next year and in 2028 as part of that plan. That's the latest news.

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4: 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And it does the greatest job on steaks. I'm going to do some flat irons this week. It does a great job on chicken, including chicken breasts. I have a video on my social media at Randy Wang Radio on Instagram and Facebook. You can see me doing some sausages on there. I'm going to put up some videos of some chicken breasts later this week. Even does a great job on shrimp, on veggies. 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
5: Crash in Calabasas has wrapped up on the 101 southbound before Parkway Calabasas with all lanes open. The drive is now recovering away from Liberty Canyon Road. Let's also check out that crash in Griffith Park for the 134 westbound before Forest Lawn. They're clearing these guys out of the carpool in left lane, or make that just the carpool lane. But the drive loads up out of Glendale, getting away from Pacific Avenue and out to Fullerton, 57 southbound Yorba Linda Boulevard. A wreck is taking out the carpool and the left lane, sending you back out of Brea from Imperial Highway.
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13: 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We are doing it live, doing more at 4 weekday afternoons, right after the Guy Benson Show and just before the News Blitz. 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

0: 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The first half of 26 going into the Wall Street history books with a record-shattering performance. Stocks moving higher today again, boosted by gains in some of the big tech names, chip stocks in particular. And we've just seen Wall Street wrap up a strong first half and second quarter of 2026. The Dow coming in for a closing gain of 136 points to a record-shattering close of 52,319. Yep, you heard me. Above 52K, that's the first time it happened was yesterday, and it's extended its gains today into 52K territory, now at 52,319. The S&P 500 gained 59 points, settling at 7,499, and the NASDAQ also in rally mode, up nearly 400 points today at 26,214. Shares of NVIDIA moving up about 2.5%, Advanced Micro moving up nearly 8%, and Intel was up 6%. That semiconductor ETF, the VanEck ETF, up more than 3% today. And get this, putting its year-to-date gain at 82%. Today was the final day of the first half of the year and the second quarter of 2026, with the Dow racking up a gain of 8.9% in the first 6 months of this year, posting its best first half performance since 2021, when it was up nearly 13%. The S&P 500 has seen a gain of nearly 10% in the first half of the year, while the NASDAQ composite has gained 12% in the first half of the year. The Russell 2K Small Cap Index, that's the one we don't often talk about, but it has seen an eye-popping gain of just about 22% for its best first half since the first 6 months of 1991. We have seen volatility in all of this, especially in the energy markets. The S&P 500 and NASDAQ surged 14.9% and 21.4% in the second quarter for their biggest quarterly gain since the second quarter of 2020, and the Dow gained 12.9% in the second quarter, marking its strongest quarter since the fourth quarter of 2022. We are watching, of course, what's happening in the Middle East with the U.S.-Iran war peace talks in Doha, Qatar, off to a shaky start with a lot of uncertainty there. Looks like Oman is said to propose a Hormuz fee plan, and under that proposal, Iran and Oman would collect payment for ships passing through the Strait of Hormuz, according to various reports we're getting this afternoon. We'll get an update on all of that and what's happening in the Middle East from Middle East expert Dan Raviv, former network news correspondent, author of numerous books on the Israeli intelligence service, including Target Iran, Spies Against Armageddon, and Every Spy a Prince, also host of the Mossad Files podcast. Dan Raviv will be joining me live later this hour. By the way, fasten your seatbelts for higher gas prices tomorrow, not because of the price of oil, but because of a new California gas tax kicking in. Also, the billionaires tax will be on the ballot here in California in November. Meanwhile, L.A. County voters, if you can believe it, voted to increase the sales tax here in Los Angeles County, despite all this talk about affordability, things that make you go, I'll talk about that with Grover Norquist, the president of Americans for Tax Reform, who'll be joining us live later this hour. We have seen the price of gold pull back recently, and Bitcoin, too, has come under pressure. Let's get the latest now on your money, the markets, the economy, and the whole works now. Joining us live is Jonathan Honig, Fox News and Fox Business contributor, portfolio manager at Capitalist Pig Hedge Fund, and author of the book Prices Primary, How to Profit with Any Asset in Any Market at Any Time. Jonathan Honig, thank you very much for taking the call here this afternoon.
1: Frank, it's great to be with you on another all-time high for the Dow, and as you said, the S&P having its best quarter since 2020. And, you know, Frank, keep in mind, even if you never invest in any of these companies, you benefit from them. I mean, as an American, as a citizen, the tremendous gains in technology, the AI revolution, it's going to become part of all of our lives. As I said, even if you've never invested a dollar into semiconductor stocks. So it's been great to see the real marvel of American technology companies on full display in the first half of 2026.
0: All right. And SpaceX, of course, made a big blast off this month of June as we wrap up this month. And can't believe it's July 1st already. Tomorrow, SpaceX has had a rough week last week, but is rebounding this week, up nearly 7 today, back to 170 and change. And has been noted by some analysts this week, Tesla seems to be trading like a twin of SpaceX, Elon Musk's other company. Tesla shares up more than 8%.

0: $8 today at 420 and change. What are your thoughts on SpaceX, given the it had a spectacular blast off on its IPO day, then had a rough week last week, and seems to be rebounding this week?
1: Well, I mean, there's no question that there's going to be a revolution in space travel, Frank. But really what's caught my eye is something you mentioned, which has not been the biggest of big companies, but it's been the smallest of small companies. You know, small cap stocks, as you said, had their first best half in 35 years, up almost 22%. So that's a place I would be putting money. An ETF, for example, like FDM, it actually tracks microcap stocks. And, you know, Frank, already you've got half a dozen ETFs that are tracking SpaceX. You've got lots of insiders that are involved in SpaceX, every news report about SpaceX, but not so much about those small cap stocks. So you, as always, our listeners want to do their own due diligence, but FDM, that's Frank D as in David, M as in Motec, FDM, that's those small cap stocks. I think there's room for them to continue to outperform in the second half because unlike SpaceX, I'm just not seeing the herd. You know, you're not seeing a lot of investor interest and bulletin board posting and Twitter posting about small caps. So I think that's a trend that continues. SpaceX, I'm in awe of Musk, but I don't own the stock.
0: On there live with Jonathan Honig. And Jonathan, it is to be noted, you highlighted the Russell 2K, its best first half since the first 6 months of 1991. What else happened in 1991? The first Persian Gulf War, when the U.S. Went in to liberate Kuwait. And there were some analysts, I think you too, had compared what was happening this year to what was happening back in those days. And sure enough, the Russell 2K, at least seeing its best half performance since those days.
1: Yeah, I mean, and Frank, I think what we're seeing is a transition in the marketplace. I mean, we mentioned that the Dow hit an all-time high today, but what didn't was the NASDAQ. In fact, you know, we've seen a movement higher in stocks, but with the so-called Mag 7 largely being left behind, many of those names being left behind, with Bitcoin, for example, being left behind. So, you know, I'd much rather be putting money into, for example, Bristol-Myers Squibb, that's BMY, or a name like Merck, MRK, a lot of the pharmaceutical stocks doing very well. PJP is an ETF that follows that sector you can take a look at. So, you know, I'd much rather be buying pharmaceutical stocks than, let's say, NVIDIA or some of the Mag 7, which, look, have had a huge run. I mean, chip stocks, Frank, have had a massive run. I mean, that semiconductor stock, as you said, is up 94% in 2026. I just think the move has been made. I mean, you have a so-called taxi driver now talking about the AI revolution. So I'm not so hot on chip stocks, but I do think pharma is a place that you can make money in the months and years ahead. It's a value stock. These are value stocks, unlike the growth stocks, which I think really have had their run in 2026.
0: All right. The other sector, of course, that got a lot of attention this month and in the previous month, in fact, for the past several months now, is the oil sector and energy sector. In fact, we've just seen the largest oil shock in history. That's how it's been described, with oil back below $70 a barrel now in New York, mercifully moving lower ahead of the 4th of July holiday weekend. Many people are hitting the road and paying prices, higher prices than last year at the pump, but they have started to come down now. What about oil at this point? Obviously, a lot of wild cards related to the Middle East. We'll be talking more about that later this hour. But what are your thoughts about oil and gas investing at this point?
1: I mean, VDE is the investment that I watch, Frank. This is a big investable oil stocks, the Vanguard Energy Index Fund, VDE. It's up about 19% over the last 6 months, but, you know, in the last month, Frank, it's down by about 7%. And, you know, I think a place that you got to be very sensitive about. I mean, it's very sensitive to headline risk, I think, unrest in the Middle East. So VDE is the way I think I play it. But interestingly, Frank, you know, we've not seen commodities really come along for the ride. The Dow has been quite strong year to date. You've got the yen at a 40-year low. So energy is not a place I'm necessarily, I think, looking at. I think it's a place that there's too much headline risk. VDE is the way I'd play it, but I think there's probably better places to make money, especially given the risk of continue

0: unrest in the Middle East.
1: All right. Gold has come down from its all-time high. Silver, too. What are your thoughts about those two at these levels?
0: Well, and it's got all the time in the world, Frank. I mean, but and I have to say, I've been a gold bug for a lot of my life, but it's not a place I'm looking at right now. I mean, when you look at stocks making 20-day highs, it's not a lot of the gold names. So, you know, if you're really a truly a long-term investor, you want to put some bars away for your the next generation, I think you might look at gold as a truly long-term investment. But, gold is in a bear market, Frank, and trends tend to persist. So I'm not looking at GLD. I'm not looking at PPLT for platinum. I think there's probably better places to make money. And the real news here is going to be higher interest rates. You know, for example, FLOT. That's FLOT. That's an ETF that tracks floating rate income. And that's, I think, might be the news that surprises people in 2026 and 2027. Not lower interest rates, but higher income and higher interest rates. So FLOT is one ETF that my investors own over at CapitalsPig.com. I think we're going to see higher than interest rates than people expect. And FLOT is one way to capitalize on that trend.
1: All right, let's talk about cryptos. A lot of people are at least interested in it. And I know you're not a big crypto guy, and we certainly talk to the biggest fans of crypto here as well as the harshest critics. But we have a Bitcoin back to around 58,000 or so here, ETH at around 1,500, Doge down to 7 cents. So what are your thoughts about cryptos at these levels?
0: I mean, I must say, Frank, I have to say, I think it's in a bear market. Look at Strategy over the last year. MicroStrategy down 80%, 78% over the last year. It needs a 200-some percent return now to get back to even. And I do think that, you know, Bitcoin, is a concept, is not leading the way. It's down 33% year to date. And, you know, I think it is a falling knife. I think there's much better places to put your money right now than the crypto. I'm not dancing on a grave now, Frank, but you know, something like John Deere, DE, or small mid caps like JMEE, they're just much better places than Bitcoin. And, you know, as we always talk about, trends tend to persist, and the trend in Bitcoin, Frank, I must say, is just not well. It's gone from 100 to 69, now to 58. And I don't see a real natural buyer here in Bitcoin just yet. So I'm avoiding Bitcoin. I think it's weak. Weak assets tend to stay weak. And I don't see any real, you know, support when I look at long-term prices going back to basically in the 20s. I think Bitcoin might see some action as low as 40 or even 35 in the rest of 2026 and 2027. So count me as a bear.
1: All right. What are your thoughts about some of these inverse ETFs, if that's the case, for folks who do want to bet against the price of Bitcoin where it is now? What are your thoughts about in general about reverse ETFs?
0: I mean, look, there's that wonderful line from the movie Wall Street where Gordon Gekko tells young Bud Fox, "I look at 20 deals a day and I pick one." So if you really want to bet against Bitcoin, I mean, as you said, there are inverse ETFs to consider. They are to be considered. But I tell you, Frank, they carry some risk. I mean, inverse ETFs have some timing risk. They have some risk as instruments, if you will. So I wouldn't be putting money to work in Bitcoin. But boy, if it goes lower, the inverse ETFs are going to do very, very well. So you got to just wonder, you know, where do I want to be putting money to work? I just think Bitcoin has had its run. As I said, it's in a bear market and trends tend to persist. So Bitcoin, just not where it's at for 2026 or I think 2027 either.
1: Or let me quote Gordon Gekko too. Greed is good. That was his famous line in the Wall Street, of course. So let's bring that to the forefront here. And speaking of that, Jonathan Honig, any specific places where you are putting money now and or taking it off the table?
0: Yeah, I'm thinking small, Frank. Once again, I mean, GSC is small cap ETF. I think you can put money to work if you're really concerned about, you know, places to put money. something like SG.

0: TOV is a small cap treasury ETF. It's a good hiding ground, still yielding about 4%, but I think anything Mag 7, Frank, which is underperforming, is a great opportunity to avoid. Look, these have had their run. They've been up for years and years and years. But as I said, it's really small names that are quietly outperforming. So I'm much more interested in small cap stocks like FDM, I think, large cap stocks. And I think that's what might surprise people in the rest of 2026 and 2027. Not the big cap stocks. They've had their run. I think the small cap stocks, that's what is going to surprise people, Frank. Just like small cap stock did for, say, 1999 to 2000 through 2010. It really wasn't big cap stock through that period. It was small names. It was international names. So that's where I'm looking. Not so much to the big names, but to the small names, I think, for the rest of 2026, probably into maybe, who knows, could be as long as 2028 on. We'll have to see.
1: These years are just flying by, and it's been a while since we've tried to be on live microphones, not since the new Fed chair had his close-up just a week or so ago. Where do you see interest rates go from here, and what did you think of Kevin Warsh's performance, and what can we expect from the new Fed chair?
0: Well, I'm looking at rates. I'm looking at trends, Frank. My book is called Prices Primary, and the trend for interest rates, at least for now, I think it's higher. So I am looking at interest rates and instruments that will benefit from higher interest rates. I don't think you want to own instruments that benefit from lower interest rates. As I said, I think FLOT or JMEE or SGOV or just something as simple as T-bill and chill, BIL. That is the instrument that benefits from short-term bills, treasury bills. I do think that we are going to see interest rates heading higher, not just in terms of short-term interest rates, but I do think long-term interest rates. We could see the 30-year, Frank, as high as 5 or even 6% before all is said and done when it comes to interest rates. So I think, it's a good opportunity to, as they say, T-bill and chill, take a look at something like Mint, MINT. That's the PIMCO T-bill, basically, or short-term government bond fund or short-term bond fund is a place to basically hide out if large cap stocks weaken, as they really have looked to in the first half of 2026.
1: Terrific, Jonathan. Well, thank you very much for covering the early fireworks we saw on Wall Street today, with the Dow closing at an all-time high as we head into the 4th of July holiday weekend, a banner day for stocks. One more trading day tomorrow, and then we are heading into the weekend already. It's hard to believe. So let's do it and celebrate big this weekend, break out the bubbly, and, of course, the apple pie and all the good stuff. Jonathan, thank you very much for joining us live here this afternoon.
0: Great to be with you, Frank. You're number one in business, MoTeC and Money. Definitely worth celebrating in 2026. So great to be with you, and look forward to the rest of 2026 and on to 2027 as well.
1: Thank you, Jonathan. We'll be right there with you. Jonathan Honig, Fox News and Fox Business contributor, portfolio manager at Capitalist Pig Hedge Fund. 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
2: KABC Dependable Traffic, now.
3: Crash in Calabasas has wrapped up on the 101 southbound before Parkway Calabasas, with all lanes open. The drive is now recovering away from Liberty Canyon Road. Let's also check out that crash in Griffith Park for the 134 westbound before Forest Lawn. They're clearing these guys out of the carpool in left lane, or make that just the carpool lane. But the drive loads up out of Glendale, getting away from Pacific Avenue and out to Fullerton, 57 southbound Yorba Linda Boulevard. A wreck is taking out the carpool and the left lane, sending you back out of Brea from Imperial Highway.
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8: You know, it's funny, when I think back to what the typical American dinner looked like when you and I were kids, there's usually some kind of meat featured at the center of the plate. Vegetables are there, but often thought of as a side dish. More and more, though, we are coming to realize that a plant-based diet, with little or no meat even, is going to be a healthier way to eat for just about everyone. New study out of the University of Hawaii Cancer Center found that eating a high-quality plant-rich diet that includes whole grains, vegetables, and fruits may prevent cognitive impairment even when people start that diet in their late 50s and 60s. Yeah, it's important to make sure you're getting enough protein, fats, complex carbohydrates. Just because you cut out or even cut back on meat, though, is not a license to eat whatever you want. Focus on eating whole, real foods. I'm Dr. Sanjay Gupta, helping you live a better life.
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13: 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Right now, caller 9 wins at 1-888-795-222. You can get a pair of tickets to the show. If you are caller number 9, you have to call right now, 1-888-795-222. The tickets furnished by The Canyon, where music meets the soul. Well, today marked the final day of the first half and the second quarter of 2026. I've kind of lost track of time. We have two more trading days before the 4th of July holiday weekend. The markets will be closed on Friday leading up to the 4th of July. The Dow gained 8.9% in the first 6 months of this year. It settled at a record high today, up 136 points, settling at 52,319. Its best first half performance since 2021. The S&P 500 up 9.6% in the first half, while the NASDAQ showed a gain of 12% in the first half of the year. As I mentioned earlier, the Russell 2K Small Cap Index was up 22% the first half of the year for its best first half performance since the first 6 months of 1991. The S&P 500 today came in for a closing gain of 59 points, settling at 74.99. NASDAQ up 394 at 26,214. And the yield on the 10-year note now at 4.2%.

0: 0.47%. Bitcoin struggling today, down around 58,500 ETH at 1,560, Doge at the moment at 7 cents. And now the latest news in 790 KABC.
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2: A man is behind bars for allegedly hurling chunks of concrete and a fire extinguisher from a 10-story building in downtown L.A., Mark Mayfield reports.
3: It happened in the pre-dawn hours yesterday, and the man reportedly targeted some police cars. He might have also targeted officers, but no serious injuries or damage was reported. Police say the shirtless and tattooed man was screaming incoherently as he was taken into custody.
2: Governor Gavin Newsom signed a new bill into law that makes big changes to the state's mental health diversion program. Assembly Bill 46 was written by Democrat Stephanie Nguyen of Elk Grove. It gives judges the ability to deny mental health diversion sentences if the convicted person is shown to be a high-risk individual. The bill received bipartisan support and the backing of many local prosecutors. Those are your latest California news headlines. I'm Jordan Christmas.
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5: Couching Calabasas has wrapped up on the 101 southbound before Parkway Calabasas with all lanes open. The drive is now recovering away from Liberty Canyon Road. Let's also check out that crash in Griffith Park for the 134 westbound before Forest Lawn. They're clearing these guys out of the carpool in left lane, or make that just the carpool lane. But the drive loads up out of Glendale, getting away from Pacific Avenue and out to Fullerton, 57 southbound Yorba Linda Boulevard. A wreck is taking out the carpool and the left lane, sending you back out of Brea from Imperial Highway.
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18: Not all screen time is created equal, and a new study out of Sweden is helping us understand this even better. So researchers followed more than 20,000 people over nearly two decades and determined that passive screen time, like sitting on the couch and watching television, raised someone's risk of dementia. But if they did something active, like reading, puzzles, or interacting

0: with other people, this same group of people saw their risk of dementia drop. Just like you gotta put the work in to keep your body in shape as you age, you basically have to do the same thing with your brain. A couple things I have found to help: working to learn something new every day, whatever it might be, challenging yourself in some way every day, and really importantly, staying socially active. Some days that means meeting friends in person. Other days, maybe an email, a text, or a phone call. Just stay engaged. I'm Dr. Sanjay Gupta, helping you live a better life.
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2: Mo Tech on Money continues here in 790 KABC. The highest gas tax in America, about to get higher as of tomorrow, with the California gas excise tax going up 2.2 cents tomorrow to 63.4 cents a gallon. That's how much per gallon you'll be paying California for every gallon of gas you buy. Looks like gas prices overall have come down a bit now, about 60 cents lower than just about a month ago, as oil prices have come down. Regular averaging $5.43 a gallon in the Los Angeles area. Premium now averaging $5.85, and diesel still up there at $6.69 a gallon. We're also talking a lot about the billionaires tax that's going to be on the ballot here in California. Meanwhile, L.A. County voters, now, if you can believe this, with all this talk about affordability, L.A. County voters, you, Mr. and Mrs. L.A. County, voted to increase the sales tax in Los Angeles County. Remember, on election night, it looked like that ER tax was going to be defeated, sadly. But here we are weeks later. It looks like it did pass. Joining us live now is Grover Norquist, the president of Americans for Tax Reform, who's keeping track of all things taxes for us, and America's great tax advocate, tax reform advocate, taxpayer advocate, I should say. Grover, thank you very much for coming to the line this afternoon.
3: Oh, absolutely. So good to be with you, and very saddened to see that it looks as though the 5% tax on job creators in the state is going to be on the ballot. Hopefully it will be defeated. Of course, that's something that they said, oh, it'll only be once. Well, there's nothing in the bill that says it's only once. And it's only on a guy with $1 billion. And there's nothing in the bill that says it can't be changed by the legislature any time to be people who have not $1 billion, but $1 million or 100,000 for that matter. All that is just opening up a vein and draining as much blood in the next 5, 10, 50 years as they want to. It is a very sad situation. And it's fascinating to see your governor announce like he was an East German border guard. Oh, I don't think we should do it in California alone because people might escape. We should do it in the whole country when nobody can escape. And why would you put in a bill that you know people would flee? But how do you advocate? I've got a great idea. Now, people will flee, but as East Germans, right? Build a wall. You don't let them.
2: You raised a fantastic point, and it's been a while since we chatted behind live microphones. It was less than a week ago that Newsom put out that statement urging this billionaire tax not pass in California while fighting for it on a national scale. It's like East Berlin. I don't know if you were there during the Cold War. I was there.
3: And yes.
2: Huge difference between East and West Berlin, and unfortunately, place like that, unless you go to Cuba, maybe, which I don't think most people are allowed to do now, but just to see what the difference is between East and West and freedom and communism, but to be like, recommending a tax or against the tax in East Berlin and then recommending for it in East Germany. So you raise a very, very important point. So what are the, given the political winds that changed last week in New York and apparently in other places, what are your thoughts about this idea spreading nationally, this billionaire tax, which, of course, people are already fleeing here in California in anticipation of just this possibility?
3: Well, if the Democrats win the House and the Senate and the presidency together, this is exactly what they'll do, given that the modern Democratic Party doesn't have anybody who thinks like John F. Kennedy. I mean, John F. Kennedy was the guy who cut taxes across the board about 25%. Just like Reagan. Reagan's tax cut and Kennedy's tax cuts were very similar, and he convinced the Democrats a lot of

0: them didn't want to do it, but he convinced them to vote for his plan. The problem is the modern Democratic Party doesn't have anyone who could even talk politely to John F. Kennedy. They've moved so far to the left and are so dependent on spending that what we're finding is that, you know, what happened with all that fraud in Medicaid and Medicare. I was just talking to one of the folks over who oversees that and said what they're finding is that money goes out and it gets sent straight to people who basically are paid to vote. It's not fraud as far as the Democrats are concerned. It's not a bug. It's a feature. It's what the bill was determined to do.
1: All right, we have some interesting things happening here in California with L.A. County voters voting to increase their sales tax, and that's kind of curious. And then we have the gas tax about to go up here in California tomorrow to make it even higher than the highest it is already. Another 2.2 cent increase, bringing the gas tax here in California to 63.4 cents per gallon.
0: Well, you do California have the initiative process and have an opportunity to try and claw that back. Oregon voted overwhelmingly to repeal a series of Green New Deal taxes that were put on, car tax, gas tax. And in Washington state, the legislature's very crazy left wing, but the people there have put measures on the ballot to strip back some of the damage they've done. So I think we have a real opportunity in initiative states that are blue. New York is in deep trouble. So is Illinois. They don't have the initiative. Those states are just going to keep careening into bigger and bigger spending messes.
1: All right. And you've kept us well informed as to what's on the horizon. It looks like something's happening in Washington about a possible payroll tax hike. Can you give us an update on what you're seeing?
0: In Washington, D.C., that payroll tax increase?
1: Right. It looks like a Republican senator teaming up with Elizabeth Warren, the Democrat, on this payroll tax hike plan.
0: Yes. Oh, I'd forgotten. I would hope to forget about it. No, this is very sad. Elizabeth Warren is from Massachusetts, and before I moved to the United States, I used to live in Massachusetts, so I'm familiar with what that all means. She wrote a bill that says let's have a $3 trillion, that's with a T, $3 trillion tax increase. And that's going to save Social Security by increasing the tax on self-employed people, small businesses, people who pay both sides of the Social Security tax, raising the tax on businesses dramatically. And this is the sort of thing we expect from her, but Kamala Harris had something like it, but nowhere near as crazy. Obama had something like it, but his wasn't as crazy. So this is near and a bigger tax increase than Obama was pushing, Kamala Harris was pushing, Biden were pushing. And here you have Bernie Moreno, who's nominally a Republican, although everybody's wondering about that now. It's a big surprise. He ran as a guy against tax increases and for working people, not the labor union bosses. And he has just turned, 180 degrees left. And he's really taking the beating from people who, the small business committee. He's declared war on the businessmen and women of Ohio and the nation. Now, it's not going to go anywhere. If the Democrats win the House, Senate, and the presidency, they will do anything and everything. So let me make it clear. There's no limit to what they'll do if they have all three. But unless they have all three, it's very bad idea from Elizabeth Warren that Marino doesn't understand. He couldn't possibly be supporting a $3 trillion tax increase that would wipe out most of the Trump tax cuts, which has been very helpful, getting more investment per worker to bring wages up and to drive up the stock market so everybody's 401k and individual retirement account are doing better and better. People's retirements are the way to help people's retirement incomes for the two-thirds of the people who have 401ks, IRAs, and are saving there, get that up. And of course, we need to get more Americans into the stock market, which is what the Trump accounts do for young people starting out life, where their parents, the state, their parents' employers can put money into those 401, equivalent of a 401k, but it's for Trump accounts or for people between the ages of 1 and 18. We're going to have a whole generation brought up that is going to be able to save enough for retirement on their own. So the government programs screwing up as they want to do is not the threat it used to be.
1: All right, and we got the Dow at a record high today, so something else to celebrate as we head into the 4th of July holiday weekend. You're a great American, Grover, and thanks for looking out for us, taxpayers. Always, Grover Norquist, the president of Americans for Tax Reform. Thank you very much for joining us live here this afternoon.
0: Thank you, Frank.
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3: Diamond Bar crash out of lanes now, 57 northbound before Pathfinder, but the drive remains tough out of Brea, leaving just about Lambert. We're heading out to Cerritos. A crash is clearing on the 91 eastbound at the 605. Second lane from the left has been blocked. Delays out of Carson, leaving Main Street. And tough in Irvine, a wreck on the 405 northbound at Jeffrey Road. They're clearing these guys out of the left lane, slowing things down from about the 133 freeway.
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1: Looks like they got off to a shaky start, and exactly what happened there is not clear. Oman said now to propose a Hormuz fee plan. Under that proposal, Iran and Oman reportedly would collect payment for ships passing through the Strait of Hormuz. According to various reports today, President Trump, of course, has repeatedly said he does not want to see any kind of tolls or fees paid to Iran, especially for ships going through the Strait of Hormuz. Iran, latest headline here says Iran says it will not meet with U.S. envoys, clouding prospects for a peace deal. Taking all this in, joining us live now is Middle East expert Dan Raviv, former network news correspondent, author of numerous books on the Israeli intelligence service, including Target Iran, Spies Against Armageddon and Every Spy or Prince, also host of the Mossad Files podcast. Dan Raviv, thank you very much for taking the call here this afternoon.
2: Yeah, absolutely. And welcome to the confusing Middle East, Frank. As you shared with us that latest headline from Iran's government saying they're not going to meet with the American envoys. And by the way, they are Steve Witkoff, right, the veteran real estate friend of Donald Trump, who has become the leading negotiator for the Trump administration, and the president's son-in-law, Jared Kushner, are believed to be there in Doha, the capital of Qatar. We believe that the Iranian negotiators are there, but for some reason they're crossing their arms and saying they're angry at the United States, and they're refusing to have direct talks. So I have to think that Qatar is acting as a mediator, probably running from room to room. It's not the most effective way to move toward a formal end of the war that began at the end of February.
1: So the latest headline, no direct talks between the U.S. and Iran set for the coming days, but supposedly some technical issues are being discussed on this memorandum of understanding that was worked out a week or so ago, right? What is happening there in Doha, and might this upend the 60-day pause in the fighting?
2: Well, absolutely. Picking up from your reporting, Frank, there are talks, but they're not direct talks. But okay, each side still gets to give its opinion. But of what, right? The plan in the memorandum of understanding was 60 days of negotiations. Iran did not agree to shut down its nuclear program or to give up nuclear enrichment, but said they're willing to talk about their nuclear program. Yet none of that has happened. We only have about, 49 days remaining. And you know they cannot possibly reach some new nuclear accord. On the other hand, President Trump wants to keep the Strait of Hormuz open. Right now it's barely open. Some ships have gone through. There was an Iranian attack on a few ships just the other day. And yet the oil markets seem optimistic, right? The price of oil is falling again. But the truth is, Frank, we still don't know. And if Iran and Oman, the Arab country across the Gulf, are together charging money, that alone is going to add to the price of energy. So I don't think it's a very nice outcome for the war that the U.S. and Israel started together against Iran. I don't think the outcome is very strong at all.
1: I guess the New York Times is reporting this. Oman reportedly proposing a Hormuz fee plan under which Iran and Oman would collect payment for ships passing through the Strait of Hormuz. The Times talking to diplomats on that story. No confirmation if that is indeed the case, but seems to be a non-starter, right?
2: Well, Muscat is the capital of Oman, and I've been there and I've spoken with government officials, and they try to be friendly with all sides. Iran is just across the Strait of Hormuz, right? The United States is a major power. So Oman always is saying, we're trying to be helpful. Heck, they even had Benjamin Netanyahu of Israel as a guest in the Oman capital, Muscat. But they see here a chance to make some money. And we mean big money, hundreds of millions of dollars each year probably, in some sort of toll or security fee for all the ships passing by. That's a brand new thing. The Strait of Hormuz was open before this war began. So listen, I mean, critics of the United States and Israel and in going to war are wondering what was accomplished. Frankly, the Israeli government and opinion polls show the Israeli people are not happy about the outcome of the war as directed by President Trump, because he wanted to help the U.S. economy, had to get gasoline prices down. Now, that's important to your listeners on Motec on Money, but I'm just saying that the war in the Middle East, again, I don't think it's

0: worked out in positive ways.
1: Certainly not as expected. We don't hear much more from the Shah's son anymore, for example. I know there's a lot of disappointment here among the Persian community here in the Los Angeles area that apparently has been sidelined at the moment. What do you see happening to the existing regime in Iran? Will it stay in place?
0: Well, thanks to money, and they, of course, have already had some of their frozen funds released by the United States and other countries, and they believe the Iranian government is telling its people a lot of money will be released as they continue talking to the United States in this 60-day period. Money talks. It's going to keep that government in power. Now, is there hope that the Iranian freedom seeking people, including students, will again be courageous and go into the streets? Hey, let's have that hope. But you know, tens of thousands of them were killed by the government in January. So right now it is a country of fear for anyone who opposes the government. And though the regime lost their supreme leader and a lot more officers and nuclear scientists, they're very radical. And I think they're playing the United States because they know that Donald Trump doesn't want to go back to war, but wants to keep the oil price low.
1: What is the situation between Israel and Hezbollah in Lebanon at the moment?
0: Right. I know we just have limited time and it's a complex thing, but Israel is really happy about the Israel-Lebanon Accord that Secretary of State Marco Rubio was able to mediate in Washington this past week, because it allows Israeli troops to remain in southern Lebanon so long as Hezbollah does not withdraw or give up its weapons. Hezbollah won't do either of those. And so Prime Minister Netanyahu today visited Israeli troops in southern Lebanon and said, we get to stay as long as Israel is threatened from the north. So Israel's feeling good about that one.
1: Dan Raviv, thank you very much for that comprehensive update as always. That is Dan Raviv, former network news correspondent, Middle East expert, author of numerous books on the Israeli intelligence service, including his latest, Target Iran, also host of the excellent podcast, The Mossad Files. Dan Raviv, thank you very much for joining us live here this afternoon.
0: Great to be with you, Frank.
1: Thank you very, very much. And stay tuned now for the News Blitz on 790 KABC.
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3: Here is the news.
4: KABC. Hospital visits for smoke inhalation spike during the more than week-long Boyle Heights warehouse fire. Daniel Martindale has more.
5: During that time, more than three times as many people went to emergency departments within 10 miles of the warehouse mentioning the fire or smoke inhalation as opposed to 2 weeks prior. The data comes from the Los Angeles County Department of Public Health and was obtained by the LA Times through a public records request. On June 21st, there was also a near doubling of patients mentioning throat pain within 5 miles of the fire. The massive fire involved solar panels, insulation foam, and other industrial materials, which increased levels of unhealthy air quality.
4: Last night, Governor Gavin Newsom signed a $352 billion spending package. It balances the budget for the second year in a row, which is something Newsom was quick to point out in a pre-recorded speech. It delays impending cuts to health care and raises some taxes. Revenue from a booming tech sector has allowed the governor to increase state spending in recent years while still balancing the budget. The Archdiocese of San Francisco will pay out hundreds of millions of dollars to victims of clergy sex abuse, Mark Mayfield reports.
6: Church leaders announced Monday the Archdiocese has reached a $395 million settlement with over 500 sexual abuse survivors. As part of the settlement, Archbishop Salvatore Cordileone will pen a personal apology letter to survivors. The church is also being directed to implement a 14-point plan for systemic change and improvements to child safety in the church.
4: And Governor Gavin Newsom's office announced a partnership with AI company Anthropic. The deal that was announced Monday will allow state agencies and local governments to access the Claude AI platform at a 50% discount. The partnership also includes free workforce training, along with expert Gen AI technical assistance and workflow input from Anthropic developers. The governor's office says California has already implemented some use of Claude in state government. That's the latest. I'm Jordan Christmas.
7: 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So don't let pain hold you back. Try Aleve today. 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
8: 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This is eastbound at the 57. All lanes are open and delays are picking up away from Via Verde. We're also checking out the drive.